0: Renewable energy future. The federal government has pledged $15 million for the Turning Sun Solar Facility, now under construction near the city. The project will produce up to 100 megawatts of electricity and ranks among the largest solar developments in Saskatchewan. Federal representatives say the initiative will create jobs, support Indigenous economic participation, and help to meet growing demand for reliable energy across the province. Businesses interested in the Queen City X are being urged to stay vigilant. Event organizers say scammers are circulating fake marketplace booth invitations that appear to be connected to the popular Regina Festival. Real District says several businesses have already received the fraudulent messages. Regina police are aware of the situation and are investigating. Organizers advise anyone receiving suspicious correspondence not to click links or send payments, noting official event emails come only from authorized Real District accounts. That's 620 CKRM News. Read more stories from around your community and around the province at sasktoday.ca and 620ckrm.com. Your evening ag report is next.
1: Now your evening agribusiness report. The price of new crop canola hit a peak late last week of around $800 a ton before sliding back to around $770. David Derwin, a portfolio manager at Ventum Financial in Winnipeg, notes farming clients were taking advantage of the November canola contract's peak with cash sales and locking in price protection options.
2: Just kind of curious, lately, have you seen some farming clients, you know, lock in prices around, I'm going to talk in bushels here, like say 16, 15 or $16 a bushel, something like that?
3: Yes, absolutely. And in many cases, we are getting prices that are often even better than that, only because, you know, we could see some areas that are even $17 a bushel. So yes, and as we talked about at the beginning here, you know, this extra push higher that we saw last week gave a great opportunity to make some more of those cash sales, depending on what they've done so far, and then certainly use various, say, put option strategies to buy some downside price protection to capture this. Because as one fellow said this morning at the beginning of the year, I never would have thought we'd gotten to these levels. So canola is giving some good pricing. So yes, we're seeing the producers react accordingly.
1: November canola closed Monday afternoon at $769, up $4.80 on the day. And that's the Agribusiness Report. A reminder, you can catch Sask Ag Today with me right after the noon news each weekday here on 620 CKRM.
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0: 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The sports calendar is rolling through a busy night across baseball, basketball, and hockey. In Regina, the Red Sox are back in familiar territory after knocking off Swift Current and now shift their focus to tomorrow night's matchup against Weyburn at Curry Field as the defending WCBL champions keep grinding through the schedule. Down south, the Toronto Blue Jays are right in the middle of it tonight at Rogers Centre hosting the Philadelphia Phillies in the opener of a tough series. Toronto is trying to ride some recent momentum as Patrick Corbin takes the mound in front of a live home crowd. On the hardwood, the NBA Finals have the spotlight in New York tonight. The Knicks are already in control of the series against San Antonio and will try to push one step closer to a championship as Game 2 unfolds. And on the ice, the Stanley Cup Final waits for its next turn in the spotlight, with Vegas and Carolina set to continue their heavyweight battle after a dramatic start to the series tomorrow night. And that's your sports. Get the latest in your team delivered right to your phone with the Sports Cage Insider Report. 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
8: A few clouds mix in from time to time, but the air is very dry and the cloudiness, a fairly minor story in it all. Mainly clear sky for tonight. Wind, though, slow to drop off, diminishing by late tonight to 15 to 30, but at least through the evening, gusts could still be around 50. 8 degrees the low tonight with that clear sky, partly sunny tomorrow. Watch for some spotty showers and thunderstorms to develop in the afternoon, the high 22. Showers and thunderstorms are spotty to scattered, a little more widespread in the evening, and they could be locally heavy where they flare up. We clear out Tuesday night, down to 9 for the low, and a few isolated showers on Wednesday as well. All of this, with the exception of the heavy thunderstorms, light rain. Obviously, that would skew the numbers a little bit, but for most of us, we're looking at 10 to 20 millimeters over the course of a couple of days. As the showers continue on Thursday, and we only get to around 15, staying right there on Friday, cloud cover, sunshine mixes in, isolated showers still possible, though, at 15. With your 620 CKRM weather forecast, I'm Precision Weather meteorologist Phil Spivak.
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4: 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Those voices weren't just people on your radio. They were part of Saskatchewan. The ones who made you laugh when you needed it, kept you informed when everything was changing, and turned ordinary moments into memories. And now, something rare is about to happen. For one night only, those voices are coming back together. Not on air, not in clips, in the same room, in the same place. The greatest personalities in CKRM history, reunited for the station's 100th anniversary. And you're not just hearing their stories, you're sharing dinner with the icons you grew up with. 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
14: This is Paul. I just remember a request from you guys that never came from Regina. 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It was quite an experience talking to you guys from that distance. And congratulations.
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0: From the National Newsroom of the Canadian Press, I'm John Kennedy. A ribbon-cutting event for the long-awaited Gordie Howe International Bridge connecting Ontario and Michigan is set for later this week. A source with knowledge of the plan, who is not authorized to speak about it publicly yet, says the event is tentatively scheduled for Friday, but it's not clear when the bridge will be open to traffic. U.S. President Donald Trump insisted back in February that his country would have to be compensated before he would allow the bridge to open. Canada's new Governor General took a moment during her first speech to thank her predecessor. Louise Arbour paid tribute to Mary Simon for her years of service to the country, even through the COVID-19 pandemic. She also thanked the country's first Indigenous Governor General for showing Canadians that reconciliation is a lifelong exercise. Arbour's speech also touched on the dangers of extreme polarization and the importance of being able to express our differences for the health of our democracy. A second German utility has signed a letter of intent to purchase liquefied natural gas from the Silesims LNG following last month's deal involving German state-owned company Securing Energy for Europe. British Columbia Energy Minister Adrian Dix says Germany wants to diversify its sources of energy, and the announced deal will help the Nisga First Nation secure financing for their proposed LNG export facility on BC's northwestern coast.
1: I think it demonstrates the strength of the project, the strength of the markets, and the Nisga Nation. Our treaty partners are obviously working with their partners on this project to move to final investment decision, demonstrating the international market is one essential element that gets us towards final investment decision.
0: SEFE says it plans to buy 1 million tons of LNG per year from Silesims, while Uniper's letter of intent includes a purchase promise for 2 million tons per year. Conservative leader Pierre Poilievre says the easiest way to squash separatist sentiment in Alberta is for the federal government to butt out of the province's business. Speaking from Calgary today, Poilievre says Albertans just need to see new priorities from Ottawa and that they could benefit from freeing up resources, building pipelines, and reducing taxpayer burdens.
2: The best news of all, it's not a zero-sum game. All of these things would make the entire country better off. All Canadians want these things.
0: Poilievre says he and his caucus will campaign across Alberta over the summer to encourage people to not give up on Canada. Meanwhile, the Carolina Hurricanes are in the middle of a playoff baby boom, and the Golden Knights could join them. Three Hurricanes players have welcomed in new children during the Stanley Cup playoffs since early May. Multiple members of the Golden Knights are preparing for deliveries of their own this month. This is the Canadian Press. In sports, the Toronto Blue Jays are on the field at Rogers Center for Game 1 of a three-game series against the Philadelphia Phillies. It's the second of three straight home series for Toronto. The Blue Jays took 2 of 3 against visiting Baltimore over the weekend. Fans began arriving at Madison Square Garden several hours before tip-off of Game 3 in the NBA Finals between New York's Knicks and the San Antonio Spurs. Tight security measures ahead of the arrival of U.S. President Donald Trump have prompted many to line up early. The Knicks are up 2-0 in the best-of-seven series and are on a 13-game winning streak. Carolina Hurricanes coach Rod Brind'Amour says he has decided on a starting goalie for Game 4 of the Stanley Cup Final, but he's not telling anyone who. Frederik Andersen has played the bulk of the playoffs for Carolina, but Brendan Busey replaced him after the Vegas Golden Knights took a 4-0 lead in Game 3. From the Canadian Press, I'm John Kennedy.
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13: A few clouds mix in from time to time, but the air is very dry and the cloudiness, a fairly minor story in it all. Mainly clear sky for tonight. Wind, though, slow to drop off, diminishing by late tonight to 15 to 30, but at least through the evening, gusts could still be around 50. 8 degrees the low tonight with that clear sky, partly sunny tomorrow. Watch for some spotty showers and thunderstorms to develop in the afternoon, the high 22. Showers and thunderstorms are spotty to scattered, a little more widespread in the evening, and they could be locally heavy where they flare up. We clear out Tuesday night, down to 9 for the low, and a few isolated showers on Wednesday as well. All of this, with the exception of the heavy thunderstorms, light rain. Obviously, that would skew the numbers a little bit, but for most of us, we're looking at 10 to 20 millimeters over the course of a couple of days. As the showers continue on Thursday, and we only get to around 15, staying right there on Friday, cloud cover, sunshine mixes in, isolated showers still possible though at 15. With your 620 CKRM weather forecast, I'm Precision Weather Meteorologist Phil Spivak.

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0: CKRM celebrates 100 years, and Darren from Nelson Home shares this fond memory of CKRM.
1: First thing that comes to mind with CKRM is listening to the legends over the years. Fred King, Willie Cole, and of course, Perry Anias.
2: Celebrating 100 years.

0: From the National Newsroom of the Canadian Press, I'm John Kennedy. Newly installed Governor General Luis Arbour used her inaugural speech to warn about the dangers of extreme polarization. The former Supreme Court Justice and international prosecutor says our ability to coexist peacefully is a critical part of maintaining a lawful, rules-based society.
1: As Canadians, we have the extraordinary privilege of living in a mature democracy. We benefit from strong institutions that allow different views to be expressed. We must continue to protect the public space in which our national debates take place.
0: Arbour was installed today as Canada's 31st Governor General in a ceremony steeped in tradition. Conservative leader Pierre Poilievre says the easiest way to get rid of Alberta's separatist sentiment is for Ottawa to butt out of the province's business. He says Albertans could benefit by freeing up resources, building pipelines, and respecting provincial autonomy while also reducing taxpayer burdens.
2: The answer for Albertans is not to pull away from our friends in other provinces, but to lock arms with them to make Canada affordable, safe, self-reliant, and united here at home.
0: Alberta is set to hold a vote this fall on whether the province should remain in Canada or hold another binding vote on separation. The federal government says it is setting up evacuation centers across the country for people fleeing wildfires. Last year saw the highest ever number of long-term evacuations of First Nations communities because of wildfires, and authorities struggled to find hotel rooms for everyone. The Emergency Management Minister's office says they'll be mobilized when Ottawa receives a request for assistance. A group of environmental organizations and municipalities is worried about Quebec's groundwater reserves being at risk. They say the province is consuming more water than is being replenished. They blame climate change and urban sprawl and are calling for more regulation. A ribbon-cutting ceremony for the new Gordie Howe International Bridge between Windsor, Ontario and Michigan is set for later this week.
3: A source with knowledge of planning who's not authorized to speak says the event is tentatively scheduled for Friday. The Detroit Free Press is reporting that Governor Gretchen Whitmer and former Governor Rick Snyder are expected to attend. It'll mark an important step forward for the bridge after U.S. President Donald Trump made a post on social media in February insisting the United States must be compensated before he'll allow the bridge to open. Ottawa actually signed a 2012 deal with Snyder in which Canada agreed to shoulder the cost of construction, which it would recoup through tolls. It remains unclear when the bridge will actually open. Kelly Malone, the Canadian Press, Washington.
0: A 7-year-old girl is among the residents protesting plans to close 5 local library branches in Nova Scotia's Annapolis Valley. Supporters argue that libraries don't just provide books, they're also educational program homes and social connection spaces. Provincial officials say they'll meet with library leaders this week in the search for a solution. This is the Canadian Press. In sports, the Toronto Blue Jays are on the field at Rogers Centre for Game 1 of a 3-game series against the Philadelphia Phillies. It's the second of 3 straight home series for Toronto. The Blue Jays took 2 of 3 against visiting Baltimore over the weekend. Fans began arriving at Madison Square Garden several hours before tip-off of Game 3 in the NBA Finals between New York's Knicks and the San Antonio Spurs. Tight security measures ahead of the arrival of U.S. President Donald Trump have prompted many to line up early. The Knicks are up 2-0 in the best-of-7 series and are on a 13-game winning streak. Carolina Hurricanes coach Rod Brind'Amour says he has decided on a starting goalie for Game 4 of the Stanley Cup Final, but he's not telling anyone who. Frederick Anderson has played the bulk of the playoffs for Carolina, but Brendan Busey replaced him after the Vegas Golden Knights took a 4-0 lead in Game 3. From the Canadian Press, I'm John Kennedy.
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17: A few clouds mix in from time to time, but the air is very dry and the cloudiness, a fairly minor story in it all. Mainly clear sky for tonight. Wind, though, slow to drop off, diminishing by late tonight to 15 to 30, but at least through the evening, gusts could still be around 50. 8 degrees the low tonight with that clear sky, partly sunny tomorrow. Watch for some spotty showers and thunderstorms to develop in the afternoon, the high 22. Showers and thunderstorms are spotty to scattered, a little more widespread in the evening, and they could be locally heavy where they flare up. We clear out Tuesday night, down to 9 for the low, and a few isolated showers on Wednesday as well. All of this, with the exception of the heavy thunderstorms, light rain. Obviously, that would skew the numbers a little bit, but for most of us, we're looking at 10 to 20 millimeters over the course of a couple of days as the showers continue on Thursday, and we only get to around 15. Staying right there on Friday, cloud cover, sunshine mixes in, isolated showers still possible, though, at 15. With your 620 CKRM weather forecast, I'm Precision Weather Meteorologist Phil Spivak.
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3: Well, I either thank God or blame God, because I don't ever remember not wanting to be a broadcaster. So, yeah, blame him. I was like 6 years old, I think, in Milestone, Saskatchewan. We had a career day. Everybody had to get up at the front of the room and say, what do you want to do? What for a living? And I'm pretty sure every guy in their class and some girls said farm with my dad. But mine was, I want to be a radio announcer. And I had a microphone made out of aluminum foil and headphones. I said, that's what I want to do. That was the earliest recollection I have. Grade one, Milestone, Saskatchewan.
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6: Brian Gallagher here of Smart Investing Solutions. Amanda and I are very proud to be a part of 620 CKRM. Congratulations on hitting 100.

proudly broadcasting from Treaty 4 territory, the homeland of the Dakota, Nakota, Lakota, Soto, and on the homeland of the Métis Nation. 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

0: From the National Newsroom of the Canadian Press, I'm John Kennedy. A ribbon-cutting event for the long-awaited Gordie Howe International Bridge connecting Ontario and Michigan is set for later this week. A source with knowledge of the plan, who is not authorized to speak about it publicly yet, says the event is tentatively scheduled for Friday, but it's not clear when the bridge will be open to traffic. U.S. President Donald Trump insisted back in February that his country would have to be compensated before he would allow the bridge to open. Canada's new Governor General took a moment during her first speech to thank her predecessor. Louise Arbour paid tribute to Mary Simon for her years of service to the country, even through the COVID-19 pandemic. She also thanked the country's first Indigenous Governor General for showing Canadians that reconciliation is a lifelong exercise. Arbour's speech also touched on the dangers of extreme polarization and the importance of being able to express our differences for the health of our democracy. A second German utility has signed a letter of intent to purchase liquefied natural gas from the Sillisims LNG following last month's deal involving German state-owned company Securing Energy for Europe. British Columbia Energy Minister Adrian Dix says Germany wants to diversify its sources of energy, and the announced deal will help the Nisga First Nation secure financing for their proposed LNG export facility on BC's northwestern coast.
1: I think it demonstrates the strength of the project, the strength of the markets, and the Nisga Nation. Our treaty partners are obviously working with their partners on this project to move to final investment decision, demonstrating the international market is one essential element that gets us towards final investment decision.
0: SEFE says it plans to buy 1 million tons of LNG per year from Sillisims, while Uniper's letter of intent includes a purchase promise for 2 million tons per year. Conservative leader Pierre Poilievre says the easiest way to squash separatist sentiment in Alberta is for the federal government to butt out of the province's business. Speaking from Calgary today, Poilievre says Albertans just need to see new priorities from Ottawa and that they could benefit from freeing up resources, building pipelines, and reducing taxpayer burdens.
2: The best news of all, it's not a zero-sum game. All of these things would make the entire country better off. All Canadians want these things.
0: Poilievre says he and his caucus will campaign across Alberta over the summer to encourage people to not give up on Canada. Meanwhile, the Carolina Hurricanes are in the middle of a playoff baby boom, and the Golden Knights could join them. Three Hurricanes players have welcomed in new children during the Stanley Cup playoffs since early May. Multiple members of the Golden Knights are preparing for deliveries of their own this month. This is the Canadian Press. In sports, Alex Bohm ignited a three-run third inning with an RBI single. Christopher Sanchez had 10 strikeouts, and the visiting Philadelphia Phillies beat the Toronto Blue Jays 5-2 tonight. Ernie Clement homered for the Blue Jays, who trailed 5-1 after three innings. Jonathan Aranda's RBI single in the bottom of the fifth inning snapped a 1-1 deadlock and lifted the Tampa Bay Rays to a 3-1 victory over the visiting Boston Red Sox today. Yandy Diaz gave the Rays a 1-0 lead in the first inning with a solo home run, but Marcelo Mayer tied the game in the third inning with a solo home run of his own. Caitlin Clark had 19 points and 5 assists. Kelsey Mitchell scored 15 points, and Aaliyah Boston had 14 points and 10 rebounds as the visiting Indiana Fever edged the Washington Mystics 78-76 in a WNBA thriller tonight. From the Canadian Press, I'm John Kennedy.
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13: A few clouds mix in from time to time, but the air is very dry and the cloudiness, a fairly minor story in it all. Mainly clear sky for tonight. Wind, though, slow to drop off, diminishing by late tonight to 15 to 30, but at least through the evening, gusts could still be around 50. 8 degrees the low tonight with that clear sky, partly sunny tomorrow. Watch for some spotty showers and thunderstorms to develop in the afternoon, the high 22. Showers and thunderstorms are spotty to scattered, a little more widespread in the evening, and they could be locally heavy where they flare up. We clear out Tuesday night, down to 9 for the low, and a few isolated showers on Wednesday as well. All of this, with the exception of the heavy thunderstorms, light rain. Obviously, that would skew the numbers a little bit, but for most of us, we're looking at 10 to 20 millimeters over the course of a couple of days. As the showers continue on Thursday, and we only get to around 15, staying right there on Friday, cloud cover, sunshine mixes in, isolated showers still possible though at 15. With your 620 CKRM weather forecast, I'm Precision Weather Meteorologist Phil Spivak.

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1: Growing up, driving around, delivering parts and equipment, it's got to be the Love Twist Lounge at 1 o'clock and hearing all the different eras of music. 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

0: Hi, it's Perry Nias. Somewhere out there, someone else is listening to CKRM, and they heard the same moments you did. That's what we've been for 100 years, a shared memory across Saskatchewan. And here's the fun part. When you share your memory, it might bring back someone else's, or surprise you both. So if CKRM was ever part of your life, we'd love to hear it. Leave us a voicemail at 306-546-6230. 620 CKRM. 100 years of memories, and still counting.
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2: 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And one time, I know Metro and a couple of them came out to play hockey in ladies' dresses, and we thought that was pretty fun.
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0: From the National Newsroom of the Canadian Press, I'm John Kennedy. A ribbon-cutting ceremony for the Gordie Howe International Bridge is expected on Friday, bringing the long-delayed Canada-U.S. crossing one step closer to opening. The project faced fresh uncertainty earlier this year after U.S. President Donald Trump suggested the United States should be compensated before the bridge begins operations, though Prime Minister Mark Carney later expressed confidence that the issue would be resolved. Officials have not announced an opening date for traffic, but border authorities say preparations are largely complete and customs staffing is in place for future trade and travel. The bridge is named after hockey legend Gordie Howe, and the crossing faced several years of delays and political opposition, including scrutiny over efforts by supporters of the rival Ambassador Bridge. Farm organizations are calling on Ottawa to review its proposed high-speed rail line between Quebec City and Toronto, pointing to the costs and economic impacts.
1: The farm groups from Quebec, Ontario, and across Canada worry the project could cost far more than projected and cause significant damage to agricultural land. They point to a 2025 study that forecasts the economic benefits from Alto High-Speed Rail to be $48 billion over 40 years. The study's researchers argue that figure falls well short of Alto's projected cost, between $60 billion and $90 billion. Alto did not immediately provide a comment. Jason White, The Canadian Press.
0: Military sexual misconduct survivors say they were not heard in Parliament as it advances legislation that would shift most military sexual offense cases into the civilian justice system. The bill would remove the military's authority to investigate and prosecute sexual offenses committed in Canada by service members, leaving those cases to civilian police and courts. Advocates argue that survivors should have the right to choose between military and civilian proceedings, saying that the choice is critical after experiencing sexual violence. Defense Minister David McGuinty says the reforms will strengthen confidence in the system and ensure that military members receive the same legal protections as other Canadians. Germany-based Uniper and Silesims LNG say they've signed a letter of interest that could see the company buy 2 million tons of liquefied natural gas a year, with deliveries beginning as early as 2032. British Columbia Energy Minister Adrian Dix says the deal shows the potential of the LNG industry in British Columbia.
2: This is a large one. It's the fifth offtake agreement for Silesims, and it's a significant step forward. It shows that these are, again, real projects, real proponents, and a very significant investment in British Columbia.
0: German state-owned company Securing Energy for Europe announced last month that it will buy 1 million tons of LNG per year from Silesims. This is the Canadian Press. In sports, Alex Bohm ignited a three-run third inning with an RBI single. Christopher Sanchez had 10 strikeouts, and the visiting Philadelphia Phillies beat the Toronto Blue Jays 5-2 tonight. Ernie Clement homered for the Blue Jays, who trailed 5-1 after three innings. Jonathan Aranda's RBI single in the bottom of the fifth inning snapped a 1-1 deadlock and lifted the Tampa Bay Rays to a 3-1 victory over the visiting Boston Red Sox today. Yandy Diaz gave the Rays a 1-0 lead in the first inning with a solo home run, but Marcelo Mayer tied the game in the third inning with a solo home run of his own. Caitlin Clark had 19 points and 5 assists. Kelsey Mitchell scored 15 points, and Aaliyah Boston had 14 points and 10 rebounds as the visiting Indiana Fever edged the Washington Mystics 78-76 in a WNBA thriller tonight. From the Canadian Press, I'm John Kennedy.
3: I'm guessing you've spent time with CKRM over the years. 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The greatest personalities in CKRM history, reunited for the station's 100th anniversary. And you're not just hearing their stories, you're sharing dinner with the icons you grew up with. 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
14: A few clouds mix in from time to time, but the air is very dry and the cloudiness, a fairly minor story in it all. Mainly clear sky for tonight. Wind, though, slow to drop off, diminishing by late tonight to 15 to 30, but at least through the evening, gusts could still be around 50. 8 degrees the low tonight with that clear sky, partly sunny tomorrow. Watch for some spotty showers and thunderstorms to develop in the afternoon, the high 22. Showers and thunderstorms are spotty to scattered, a little more widespread in the evening, and they could be locally heavy where they flare up. We clear out Tuesday night, down to 9 for the low, and a few isolated showers on Wednesday as well. All of this, with the exception of the heavy thunderstorms, light rain. Obviously, that would skew the numbers a little bit, but for most of us, we're looking at 10 to 20 millimeters over the course of a couple of days. As the showers continue on Thursday, and we only get to around 15, staying right there on Friday, cloud cover, sunshine mixes in, isolated showers still possible though at 15. With your 620 CKRM weather forecast, I'm Precision Weather Meteorologist Phil Spivak.
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0: The voice of Saskatchewan, CKRM. 620 CKRM proudly presents the Salute to Saskatchewan 4-H. We encourage all 4-H members, including youth leaders and parents, to register your 4-H club to be recognized each week live on the air. Your 4-H club could also win tickets to Moonlight Movies for a free movie and popcorn. This is just 620 CKRM's way of recognizing and saluting the ag leaders of tomorrow. 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

0: From the National Newsroom of the Canadian Press, I'm John Kennedy. A ribbon-cutting ceremony for the Gordie Howe International Bridge is expected on Friday, bringing the long-delayed Canada-U.S. crossing one step closer to opening. The project faced fresh uncertainty earlier this year after U.S. President Donald Trump suggested the United States should be compensated before the bridge begins operations, though Prime Minister Mark Carney later expressed confidence that the issue would be resolved. Officials have not announced an opening date for traffic, but border authorities say preparations are largely complete and customs staffing is in place for future trade and travel. The bridge is named after hockey legend Gordie Howe, and the crossing faced several years of delays and political opposition, including scrutiny over efforts by supporters of the rival Ambassador Bridge. Farm organizations are calling on Ottawa to review its proposed high-speed rail line between Quebec City and Toronto, pointing to the costs and economic impacts.
1: The farm groups from Quebec, Ontario, and across Canada worry the project could cost far more than projected and cause significant damage to agricultural land. They point to a 2025 study that forecasts the economic benefits from Alto High-Speed Rail to be $48 billion over 40 years. The study's researchers argued that figure falls well short of Alto's projected cost, between $60 billion and $90 billion. Alto did not immediately provide a comment. Jason White, The Canadian Press.
0: Military sexual misconduct survivors say they were not heard in Parliament as it advances legislation that would shift most military sexual offense cases into the civilian justice system. The bill would remove the military's authority to investigate and prosecute sexual offenses committed in Canada by service members, leaving those cases to civilian police and courts. Advocates argue that survivors should have the right to choose between military and civilian proceedings, saying that the choice is critical after experiencing sexual violence. Defense Minister David McGuinty says the reforms will strengthen confidence in the system and ensure that military members receive the same legal protections as other Canadians. Germany-based Uniper and Silesims LNG say they've signed a letter of interest that could see the company buy 2 million tons of liquefied natural gas a year, with deliveries beginning as early as 2032. British Columbia Energy Minister Adrian Dix says the deal shows the potential of the LNG industry in British Columbia.
2: This is a large one. It's the fifth offtake agreement for Silesims, and it's a significant step forward. It shows that these are, again, real projects, real proponents, and a very significant investment in British Columbia.
0: German state-owned company Securing Energy for Europe announced last month that it will buy 1 million tons of LNG per year from Silesims. This is the Canadian Press. In sports, Alex Bohm ignited a three-run third inning with an RBI single. Christopher Sanchez had 10 strikeouts, and the visiting Philadelphia Phillies beat the Toronto Blue Jays 5-2 tonight. Ernie Clement homered for the Blue Jays, who trailed 5-1 after three innings. Jonathan Aranda's RBI single in the bottom of the fifth inning snapped a 1-1 deadlock and lifted the Tampa Bay Rays to a 3-1 victory over the visiting Boston Red Sox today. Yandy Diaz gave the Rays a 1-0 lead in the first inning with a solo home run, but Marcelo Mayer tied the game in the third inning with a solo home run of his own. Caitlin Clark had 19 points and 5 assists. Kelsey Mitchell scored 15 points, and Aaliyah Boston had 14 points and 10 rebounds as the visiting Indiana Fever edged the Washington Mystics 78-76 in a WNBA thriller tonight. From the Canadian Press, I'm John Kennedy.
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8: A few clouds mix in from time to time, but the air is very dry and the cloudiness, a fairly minor story in it all. Mainly clear sky for tonight. Wind, though, slow to drop off, diminishing by late tonight to 15 to 30, but at least through the evening, gusts could still be around 50. 8 degrees the low tonight with that clear sky, partly sunny tomorrow. Watch for some spotty showers and thunderstorms to develop in the afternoon, the high 22. Showers and thunderstorms are spotty to scattered, a little more widespread in the evening, and they could be locally heavy where they flare up. We clear out Tuesday night, down to 9 for the low, and a few isolated showers on Wednesday as well. All of this, with the exception of the heavy thunderstorms, light rain. Obviously, that would skew the numbers a little bit, but for most of us, we're looking at 10 to 20 millimeters over the course of a couple of days. As the showers continue on Thursday, and we only get to around 15, staying right there on Friday, cloud cover, sunshine mixes in, isolated showers still possible though at 15. With your 620 CKRM weather forecast, I'm Precision Weather Meteorologist Phil Spivak.

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0: The voice of Saskatchewan. To celebrate CKRM's 100th anniversary, we're honoring the icons who helped shape this station into what it is today. Our next 620 CKRM icon inductee, Rod Peterson. Here's a behind the mic moment with Rod Peterson.
1: Jeff and I were very close too. Trust me, he's a mentor of mine. And he had told me somewhere along the line, he was like, you took this position to the next level. And I said, no, I did not. There's no tapes of what we did back then, but I came in and did everything Jeff did, I did. I just continued. I mean, he talked about the four-man sports department. Listen, I do want to talk about in this interview growing up listening to CKRM because it was the soundtrack of my life. But Bob Hutton, Dale Corey, Jeff Currier, Kevin Gallant, they were the icons. They built that CNN of sports in Saskatchewan. And I'm like, I'm not going to change any of this. Countdown to kickoff, Rough Rider warm-up, all those things Jeff put in. And I just continued them.
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1: In 1989, being able to go to my first Grey Cup game and sitting in Mr. Hill's box, I think it was a very kind gesture. Me and Mr. Hill and Mr. Cowley, we met them at the Stanley Awards and stuff. I still have my Grey Cup jacket to this day that I wear in wintertime. Cool.
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2: 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I'm old enough to remember Ed Morrell on the El Prowl show when I was working my night shift in the bakery about 50-some years ago. 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
1: I'm guessing you've spent time with CKRM over the years. Those voices weren't just people on your radio. They were part of Saskatchewan. The ones who made you laugh when you needed it, kept you informed when everything was changing, and turned ordinary moments into memories. And now, something rare is about to happen. For one night only, those voices are coming back together. Not on air, not in clips, in the same room, in the same place. The greatest personalities in CKRM history, reunited for the station's 100th anniversary. And you're not just hearing their stories, you're sharing dinner with the icons you grew up with. Don't miss 100 years in one night, Saturday, July 18th, at the Kinexus Arts Center. Nights like this don't come back around. 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
2: My name is David Hellstrom from Grey, Saskatchewan. The late 60s, early 70s, you had was a scavenger hunt. You needed a cow, a person from Milestone, a white car, and a canary. And I gathered all these things and came in, and I won a television. Thank you.
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1: I'm guessing you've spent time with CKRM over the years. Those voices weren't just people on your radio. They were part of Saskatchewan, the ones who made you laugh when you needed it, kept you informed when everything was changing, and turned ordinary moments into memories. And now, something rare is about to happen. For one night only, those voices are coming back together. Not on air, not in clips, in the same room, in the same place. The greatest personalities in CKRM history, reunited for the station's 100th anniversary. And you're not just hearing the stories, you're sharing dinner with the icons you grew up with. 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

0: From the National Newsroom of the Canadian Press, I'm Karen Rebo. BC health officials say the Canadian who fell ill with hantavirus on a cruise ship stricken with an outbreak earlier this spring has recovered.
1: The Office of BC's Provincial Health Officer says the resident of the Yukon was discharged from hospital last week. It says the other three Canadians who have been isolating since last month are being monitored in their 42-day quarantine and are not showing any symptoms. Officials previously said the four Canadians may have been exposed to the virus aboard the MV Hondius cruise ship. The outbreak hit during the ship's voyage from Argentina to Antarctica sometime after April 1st. The Public Health Agency of Canada has said overall risk to the general population in Canada remains low. Aaron Sousa, The Canadian Press.
0: Authorities in Africa say at least 100 people have died now from Ebola, less than a month after officials declared an outbreak of the disease in eastern Congo. Of the 550 cases of the disease confirmed as of Sunday, there have been 101 deaths and 19 recoveries. But the number of cases is believed to be higher because the outbreak was confirmed weeks late. The response has also been challenging because the rare strain of the virus has no approved vaccine or treatment. U.S. President Donald Trump says the pilots of a helicopter that crashed around the Strait of Hormuz Monday are fine. He made the comments to journalists late last night at JFK Airport after watching the host New York Knicks lose to San Antonio in Game 3 of the NBA Finals. The story of a homeless senior immigrant who's been living in a tent in a park in Richmond, BC for more than a year has led to a life-changing development. Refuge Church in Richmond says 76-year-old Tom Tang was placed into a long-term care facility late last week. Outreach worker Stephanie Scramstad says Tang's ordeal attracted attention after his story was shared with different media outlets. Tang says he immigrated from Shanghai to Richmond in 1989 and worked as a street portrait artist, but he divorced and his condo was sold before his ex-wife moved back to China. And last-minute work is underway to ensure BC Place is ready to host the FIFA World Cup. A temporary grass playing surface was installed over the stadium's turf for the tourney. Don Hardman, Executive Director of Stadium and Venue Management for FIFA 26 Canada, says a team is spending several hours each day maintaining the grass ahead of Vancouver's 7 scheduled games.
2: This pitch was grown out in the Fraser Valley, has been installed for about a month now. Underneath this is where all the magic is, with irrigation, vacuum ventilation system, everything that that we require to make this pitch sustainable and playable for 5 or 6 weeks.
0: Vancouver is one of 16 cities across Canada, the U.S., and Mexico hosting games during the expanded 48-team event. Toronto will be hosting 6 of them. This is the Canadian Press. In sports, Victor Wembanyama had 32 points in his first victory in these NBA finals. He carried the San Antonio Spurs to a 115-111 victory Monday night in New York City. The Knicks had their 13-game winning streak ended, but still lead the best-of-seven series 2-1. It was the Knicks' first loss in 46 days and happened in front of a packed Madison Square Garden crowd that included U.S. President Donald Trump. In American Hockey League action. Third period goals by Ryan Suzuki and Ivan Ryabkin lifted the visiting Chicago Wolves to a 4-3 win over the Colorado Eagles in the 7th and deciding game of the AHL's Western Conference Final. It means the Wolves advance to the Calder Cup Championship Series and will face the Toronto Marlies, who won the Eastern Conference Final in 6. And the Toronto Blue Jays lost the first in their 3-game series against the Philadelphia Phillies. They fell 5-2. From the Canadian Press, I'm Karen Rebo.
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1: 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They were part of Saskatchewan. The ones who made you laugh when you needed it, kept you informed when everything was changing, and turned ordinary moments into memories. And now, something

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2: 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Well, I've been hooked to CKRM ever since 2011. Happy 100, and have a good one.
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1: I'm guessing you've spent time with CKRM over the years. Those voices weren't just people on your radio. They were part of Saskatchewan. The ones who made you laugh when you needed it, kept you informed when everything was changing, and turned ordinary moments into memories. And now, something rare is about to happen. For one night only, those voices are coming back together. Not on air, not in clips, in the same room, in the same place. The greatest personalities in CKRM history, reunited for the station's 100th anniversary. And you're not just hearing their stories, you're sharing dinner with the icons you grew up with. Don't miss 100 years in one night, Saturday, July 18th at the Conexus Arts Center. 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

0: From the National Newsroom of the Canadian Press, I'm Karen Rebo. BC health officials say the Canadian who fell ill with hantavirus on a cruise ship stricken with an outbreak earlier this spring has recovered.
1: The Office of BC's Provincial Health Officer says the resident of the Yukon was discharged from hospital last week. It says the other three Canadians who have been isolating since last month are being monitored in their 42-day quarantine and are not showing any symptoms. Officials previously said the four Canadians may have been exposed to the virus aboard the MV Hondius cruise ship. The outbreak hit during the ship's voyage from Argentina to Antarctica sometime after April 1st. The Public Health Agency of Canada has said overall risk to the general population in Canada remains low. Aaron Sousa, The Canadian Press.
0: Authorities in Africa say at least 100 people have died now from Ebola, less than a month after officials declared an outbreak of the disease in eastern Congo. Of the 550 cases of the disease confirmed as of Sunday, there have been 101 deaths and 19 recoveries. But the number of cases is believed to be higher because the outbreak was confirmed weeks late. The response has also been challenging because the rare strain of the virus has no approved vaccine or treatment. U.S. President Donald Trump says the pilots of a helicopter that crashed around the Strait of Hormuz Monday are fine. He made the comments to journalists late last night at JFK Airport after watching the host New York Knicks lose to San Antonio in Game 3 of the NBA Finals. The story of a homeless senior immigrant who's been living in a tent in a park in Richmond, BC for more than a year has led to a life-changing development. Refuge Church in Richmond says 76-year-old Tom Tang was placed into a long-term care facility late last week. Outreach worker Stephanie Scramstad says Tang's ordeal attracted attention after his story was shared with different media outlets. Tang says he immigrated from Shanghai to Richmond in 1989 and worked as a street portrait artist, but he divorced and his condo was sold before his ex-wife moved back to China. And last-minute work is underway to ensure BC Place is ready to host the FIFA World Cup. A temporary grass playing surface was installed over the stadium's turf for the tourney. Don Hardman, Executive Director of Stadium and Venue Management for FIFA 26 Canada, says a team is spending several hours each day maintaining the grass ahead of Vancouver's seven scheduled games.
2: This pitch was grown out in the Fraser Valley, has been installed for about a month now. Underneath this is where all the magic is, with irrigation, vacuum ventilation system, everything that that we require to make this pitch sustainable and playable for 5 or 6 weeks.
0: Vancouver is one of 16 cities across Canada, the U.S., and Mexico hosting games during the expanded 48-team event. Toronto will be hosting six of them. This is the Canadian Press. In sports, Victor Wembanyama had 32 points in his first victory in these NBA finals. He carried the San Antonio Spurs to a 115-111 victory Monday night in New York City. The Knicks had their 13-game winning streak ended, but still lead the best of seven series 2-1. It was the Knicks' first loss in 46 days and happened in front of a packed Madison Square Garden crowd that included U.S. President Donald Trump. In American Hockey League action. Third period goals by Ryan Suzuki and Ivan Ryabkin lifted the visiting Chicago Wolves to a 4-3 win over the Colorado Eagles in the seventh and deciding game of the AHL's Western Conference Final. It means the Wolves advance to the Calder Cup Championship Series and will face the Toronto Marlies, who won the Eastern Conference Final in six. And the Toronto Blue Jays lost the first in their three-game series against the Philadelphia Phillies. They fell 5-2. From the Canadian Press, I'm Karen Rebo.
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0: birthday, CKRM. It's Jess Moskaluk, and I am so happy to be a very small part of your history and your family. 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So, wishing you all the best.
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1: A lot of great memories with CKRM. We grew up in Estevan on the farm down in that area, and we'd always listen to the action line, and that'd get all the political guys going, and then the next part of it would be the phone-in with Fred King and Willie Cole. So I grew up listening to those two guys.
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1: I'm guessing you've spent time with CKRM over the years. Those voices weren't just people on your radio. They were part of Saskatchewan, the ones who made you laugh when you needed it, kept you informed when everything was changing, and turned ordinary moments into memories. And now, something rare is about to happen. For one night only, those voices are coming back together. Not on air, not in clips, in the same room, in the same place. The greatest personalities in CKRM history, reunited for the station's 100th anniversary. And you're not just hearing their stories, you're sharing dinner with the icons you grew up with. Don't miss 100 years in one night, Saturday, July 18th, at the Conexus Arts Center. 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
1: 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I'd like to congratulate CKRM for 100 years of steady business. 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
1: A political wave in wartime Saskatchewan reshaped how government and business intertwined. I'm Ryan Young, and this is 100 years of CKRM. After the CCF's election victory in June 1944, Premier Tommy Douglas and Finance Minister Clarence Fines launched one of Canada's most ambitious public ownership programs. By June 1945, new Crown corporations, including SGI, SaskTel, and Sask Power, began expanding, bringing electricity, insurance, and telephone service to parts of the province for the first time. Rural families who'd never seen lights or phones were now connected. 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With 100 years of CKRM, I'm Ryan Young.
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1: 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And CKRM, you've been a big part of our lives over the years and played so many of our songs. Happy 100th birthday.
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0: CKRM. 620 CKRM proudly presents the Salute to Saskatchewan 4-H. 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
2: This is Lawson and Gail Harkness, Fife Lake, Saskatchewan. My wife and I go through from 916 to 980 to 620, and we won the trip to the Grey Cup in Calgary, and Glory Edmonds was our host. So we've known CKRM a long time.
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0: you very much.
1: You're very welcome. That's Clint Black and Desperado on the Voice of Saskatchewan, 620 CKRM. 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Now, Gloria's got some sort of new toy in here this morning. And what is this? What do you call this thing? Is there a name for it?
2: Yeah, it's called the Fan Fly Repeller.
1: Now, I think it's Gloria's way of saying, Cody, you need to have a shower.
2: No, I'm trying to tell you that there ain't no flies on us. There ain't no flies on us. There might be flies on some of you guys,

0: breeze that, not Febreze, but it creates a breeze.
1: It looks like a bit of a propeller, like you could almost put, you know, on the back end of a canoe. And propel you forward.
0: I thought you were going to say I could put it on my head and fly away.
1: No, I
0: but
1: don't
0: now
1: think
0: I can't get the thing shut, so I'm going to have to get some Gorilla Tape and I guess shut the bottom of it.
1: It kind of looks like a dunce hat with a propeller on
0: this
1: it.
0: This is what you get for $5.
1: Now, did you get the Dollarama? Is that
0: you
1: where you
0: betcha.
1: Found it? Yeah, your favorite store.
0: Yeah, but you know, I'm gonna apply for a job there. I was looking at the what they need for resumes. I could work myself up to a manager.
1: You got everything from off-brand chocolate bars to fly propellers.
0: Yes, and lotion that won't do what you want it to do, probably.
1: Hey, we'll take a look at that forecast next. Are you going to need a fan for the flies? Well, we'll see.
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0: Precision weather for today, thickening cloud, afternoon showers and thunderstorms, 15 to 30. The wind will be coming in from the southeast at that. And a high of 24, lows tonight at 10. Tomorrow we're looking for some afternoon showers and 19 degrees. And on Thursday, it's warmed up a degree from what we said yesterday, a high of 16 with spotty showers. Friday, cloudy, 14 degrees and 16 on Saturday. But over the weekend, it doesn't indicate rain like it did before.
1: 11 right now in Assiniboia, swift current 12, 10 in Saskatoon, 10s for Yorkton and Melville, 9s in Broadview and Mooseman, 13 Estevan, 8 in Weyburn, 7 in Moose Jaw. Regina, partly cloudy, wind to the east-southeast 18, humidity 79%, 7 degrees with Travis Tritt.

0: song.
1: Darius Rucker right here on 620 CKRM. And good morning. Going to be a beautiful day. Let's recap our web poll from yesterday, though. Have you ever had a bad experience with a contractor?
2: We had about 100 votes on this one. 53% said no. 47% said yes, they have. Our web poll today, do you think it was a wise decision by the Canadian government to ban Texas cattle due to a flesh-eating parasite despite tense trade talks going on between the two countries?
1: I would say yes.
2: I would say yes. You would think yes would be the obvious answer, but with this administration that they have south of the border, any little thing that they can use for leverage, they'll use it.
1: They can set them off.
2: Oh, yeah. So that's why I phrased the question that way, because, boy, they'll find anything just to throw against Canada.
1: Well, I think that anybody that's in an agriculture department would think it's probably a wise idea. Just because of the magnitude of it. If you've gone through BSE or, you know, the whatever that was way back when, you know that you've got to protect your food sources. So
2: yeah, exactly. So you can vote at 620ckrm.com. I like how you sound so scientific.
1: And then I look at myself and go, what did I just say?
2: You can vote on
1: our website.
2: That
1: was a long time ago, right?
2: Well, it was.
1: And so, yeah, I wasn't 100% sure on the initials, but I lived through it.
2: But yeah, well, a lot of us did, yeah, and we survived to tell a story. Our web poll brought to you by Action Roofing.
1: Proudly serving Regina and Saskatchewan for 46 years. 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

0: Fast Car, that is a Tracy Chapman remake by Luke Combs. I saw a guy on a bike that sounded like a bad car with a nasty motor. He was on a bicycle.
1: There's a lot of vehicles I've noticed, and you hear them in the summertime more than any time else, with the, on trucks they call them bottles, but even the cars, there's some really noisy cars.
0: Yeah, let me shift up a gear and crack a noise that will rock the windows out of your house.
1: Like, that's why you have to get new windows in your apartment, is because of all those loud cars
0: and
1: trucks.
0: Exactly, high buildings, it ricochets right off of them. Well, today is June the 9th, and this is Call Your Doctor Day. Just pick up the phone, say, want to talk to my doctor, and say hello, and then hang up.
1: Got a problem.
0: Prank call.
1: That's not going to waste their time at all.
0: No, not at all. It's also Donald Duck Day today.
1: And here's why. It was on this day in 1934 when Donald Duck debuted in a program called The Wise Little Hen.
0: Oh.
1: That's how you started in the radio business, wasn't it? A little show called The Wise Little Hen on CKCK?
0: Peck at you. That's my motive.
1: It was a talk show.
0: Yeah.
1: 1973. Secretariat became the first horse since 48 to win the Triple Crown. New Brunswick's Ron Turcotte was the jockey. The series finale of Married with Children aired on this day in 1997. And it was on this day in 2007 when Mel Tillis was inducted into the Grand Ole Opry by his daughter Pam. And that was the first time a daughter inducted their father into the Grand Ole Opry.
0: Birthdays. Hello, father.
1: Hello, father. Hello, mother. Natalie Portman, 45 today. Johnny Depp, 63. Michael J. Fox, 65. Aaron Sorkin, 65 today. Author Patricia Cornwell is 70. And Dick Vitale, turning 87.
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0: Good morning, Saskatchewan. It's 6 o'clock. From the Sask Today Newsroom, I'm Corey Atkinson with your 620 CKRM News. Regina Public Schools is considering changes that could further limit who can speak as a delegate at board meetings. A proposal before trustees would require speakers to have a direct interest in board programming or operations, rather than a general interest in education. Another change would limit delegates to topics already on a meeting agenda. Community member Hannah Wildman says the proposals could reduce public input and transparency. Regina Public Schools says the changes are needed to ensure meeting time is focused on relevant and informed presentations. The board meets today. Health groups are renewing calls for Saskatchewan to abandon plans to keep coal-fired power plants running until 2050. A coalition of 12 organizations says extending coal could increase exposure to air pollution linked to respiratory and cardiovascular illness. Advocates point to research estimating significant health impacts and added costs to the healthcare system. Meanwhile, a court challenge continues over whether the province's decision to move beyond the planned 2030 coal phase-out was justified and lawful. A devastating earthquake in the Philippines is prompting concern and support from Saskatchewan's Filipino community. Community leaders say a magnitude 7.8 quake struck Mindanao on June 7th, leaving at least 32 people dead and causing widespread damage to homes, schools, and infrastructure. Organizations across Saskatchewan are monitoring the situation and preparing relief efforts. In Yorkton, local Filipino leaders say they are gathering information about affected families and expect fundraising initiatives to begin as recovery efforts continue. A University of Saskatchewan graduate is helping advance mine restoration research in Canada's north. Ben Budsey is receiving his master's degree in soil science after completing a Yukon-based study on restoring vegetation at former mine sites. His research examined how snow fences and native shrub hedgerows affect soil conditions and plant growth in harsh subarctic environments. Budsey says the multi-year project provides valuable insight into reclamation strategies and is already contributing to restoration efforts across Yukon. Conservative leader Pierre Poilievre says the easiest way to squash separatist sentiment in Alberta is for the federal government to butt out of the province's business. Speaking in Calgary yesterday, Poilievre says it's important to listen carefully to separatist concerns.
1: They do not have a problem with their fellow Canadians or even with Canada itself. They have a problem with the federal government. We don't need a different country in Alberta. We need different government policies in Ottawa.
0: Alberta Premier Danielle Smith said last month that her government will ask in October whether Albertans think the province should remain in Canada or hold a binding vote on separating. And a scam warning is being issued ahead of this year's Queen City X. Organizers say several businesses have received fraudulent messages claiming to offer booth opportunities in the festival marketplace. The Queen City X and Real District say the communications may look legitimate, but are not connected to the event. The matter has been reported to Regina Police, which are investigating. Businesses are being urged not to click suspicious links or provide payment information to unknown sources. That was your 620 CKRM News. Read more stories from around your community and around the province at sasktoday.ca and 620ckrm.com.
2: Good morning, I'm Benny Walchuk. The Saskatchewan Roughriders will be back on the field for the first time since training camp broke 11 days ago when they practiced at Mosaic Stadium today to begin their on-field preparations for Saturday's season opener against BC. Riders head coach Corey Mace was on the sports cage and said that his team is excited to get things going.
3: If you had polled everybody, they probably would have wanted to play last week, you know. So just getting in team environments and, you know, getting out of practice and stuff like that. That's what the guys are looking forward to, you know, walk into a good test for us.
2: Tickets for Saturday's banner raising contest are still available. To the Diamonds, Western Canadian Baseball League last night, the Swift Current 57s fell 19-10 to the Medicine Hat Mavericks, who used a 12-run sixth inning en route to the victory. Elsewhere, Okotoks hammered Brooks 25-9. Five games today, including the Regina Red Sox hosting the Weyburn Beavers at Curry Fields. The Moose Jaw Miller Express will host the Swift Current 57s, and Medicine Hat is in Saskatoon. Major League Baseball, Christopher Sanchez struck out 10 and allowed 2 runs in the 7 innings of work to win for the 6th time in his last 7 starts. And Adolis Garcia hit a 2-run home run to lead the Philadelphia Phillies to a 5-2 win over the Toronto Blue Jays. In some NHL news, Peter Laviolette has been hired as the head coach of the Los Angeles Kings. It's a 3-year deal for Laviolette, who spent the past year out of the league. Speaking of the NHL, Game 4 of the Stanley Cup Finals goes tonight in Las Vegas, as the Vegas Golden Knights will host the Carolina Hurricanes. The Knights lead that best-of-7 series 2-1. And in basketball last night, Victor Wembanyama had 32 points to lead the San Antonio Spurs to a 115-111 win over the New York Knicks. The Knicks still lead that best of seven series 2-1. And that's your sports. Don't miss the latest on your team. 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
4: Weather for today is looking like we'll see some clouds, but not much coming out of those clouds until later on this afternoon when we've got showers or a thunderstorm. Highs of 24, 10 tonight. For tomorrow, we're looking for 19 with some afternoon showers. And on Thursday, spotty showers, 16, 14 on Friday and Saturday, sunny and 16.
5: It's 11 in Assiniboia, Swift Current 12, 10 in Saskatoon, Yorkton-Melville at 10, Broadview-Moosomin 9, 13 in Estevan, 8 in Weyburn, and it's 7 in Moose Jaw. Regina this morning, partly sunny, wind east-southeast 18, humidity at 79%. It's 7.
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5: Well, we're going to have a big announcement this morning coming up in about, now, 2 hours or so. We'll have the lineup here for the Queen City X. It's going to be a very good one, too.
4: Exciting times when it comes to eventing this summer. And some of the other things that you might be thinking about is where on earth is there going to be traffic disruptions? Starting at 8 a.m., 15th Avenue, Toronto Street to Ottawa Street, they are working on replacing some pipe connections, so that area will be closed. And Park Street, 1st Avenue to Vennel Street, 7:30 to 4.

0: Oh my goodness, happy birthday to you. You sure must be doing something right. 620 CKRM, you rock in a great country way.
1: Celebrating 100 years. See?

0: Emerson Drive. I love this road. Well, some of them are getting patched up, so that's a good thing. 10 degrees right now. The sun rose this morning at 4:48. It'll set at 9:08.
1: Taking a peek at country music news, Carlisle Wright took a meaningful phone call from her Uncle Alan Jackson, Uncle Hat, as she calls him. And he was telling her that it was 35 years ago that he was inducted into the Grand Ole Opry. So then he said, "Would you like to play the Grand Ole Opry, Carlisle?" And of course, she burst into tears. "Oh, my God." And she said, "Yes." And she's going to play the Grand Ole Opry on June 28th. Carlisle was part of the CMA Fest and will play her uncle's retirement concert, which supposedly is supposed to be live streamed on NBC.
0: So they're going to do it live, eh? Well, that's good, because at first it was kind of like it was a taped, going to be a taped thing, so that's good. Corb Lund's work for the Water Not Coal petition campaign is reaching its final stages, and by Wednesday, enough signatures will have been collected. The petition will be presented to the Alberta Elections Group for verification, and the end result, if successful, would mean permanent protection for water agriculture corridors and the Rockies.
1: And Luke Bryan is hitting the beach for his 12th annual Crash My Playa on January 13th, right through until the 16th, 2027. Thomas Rhett, Hardy, and Dustin Lynch will be hosting the pool party. Brothers Osborne, Gavin Adcock, Brett Young, and many others are just a few of the names that'll be there. For information and package pricing, go to crashmyplaya.com, and packages go on sale this Thursday. That's a look at country music news for this Tuesday morning.
2: A political wave in wartime Saskatchewan reshaped how government and business intertwined. I'm Ryan Young, and this is 100 years of CKRM. After the CCF's election victory in June 1944, Premier Tommy Douglas and Finance Minister Clarence Fines launched one of Canada's most ambitious public ownership programs. By June 1945, new Crown corporations, including SGI, SaskTel, and Sask Power, began expanding, bringing electricity, insurance, and telephone service to parts of the province for the first time. Rural families who'd never seen lights or phones were now connected. 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
4: 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Clouds are going to accumulate, thicken up, and afternoon showers or a thunderstorm could be evident. 24 is the high. South-southeast winds, 15 to 30. Showers or thunderstorms ending tonight with lows of 10 degrees. Cloudy again tomorrow with afternoon showers, 19. Wednesday night, lows of 9. On Thursday, spotty shower, 16 degrees to freshen things up. 14 on Friday, mostly cloudy. And Saturday, sunshine, 16.
5: It's 12 right now in Assiniboia, 13 Swift Current, Saskatoon 11, Yorkton, Melville 12, Broadview and Mooseman both at 10, Estevan 14, Weyburn 11, and it's partly sunny in Moose Jaw, 9 degrees. In the Queen City, partly sunny this morning, wind out of the east-southeast 17, humidity 72%. It's 10 with Cody Johnson.

0: you can. Cody Johnson on the Voice of Saskatchewan, 620 CKRM at 624 with Cody and Gloria. Good to have you here. And before you know it, Thunder on the Prairies is going to be rumbling through Odessa.
1: It's going to be a big time. And Friday, July 3rd, there's the Antique Tractor Parade, I guess, that takes it right to 5:30 and then moves on through the night, including Beer Garden with Tequila Mockingbird. Modified Tractor pulls in there as well. But Saturday is a jam-packed day. Parade in Odessa at 10 a.m. And I believe we're going to have a 620 CKRM vehicle in there.
0: I'll be driving the truck in there, providing I don't hit a bird.
1: Well, let's hope it's only a bird.
0: Yeah, that's
1: if that's the way it's got
0: to
1: be.
0: That's what happened to me on the way up to Old Dominion, so we're going to be bird-free in this one.
1: There's lots of other things, including a car show and shine, Qu'Appelle Valley horse pulls, children's activities, and more.
0: You betcha. There's the Rabid Monster Truck Rides, the Antique Tractor Pulls at 4:30 on the Saturday, and the Modified Truck and Tractor Pulls. It is going to be a little noisy, so you're probably going to want, if you're sound sensitive,
1: earplugs.
0: You probably want to take the earplugs with you. Tequila Mockingbird will be performing, and of course, fireworks too. It's going to be a lot of fun. It's just a real blast out there.
1: If you want more information, head over to our webpage at 620ckrm.com.
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0: 620 CKRM, rise and shine. 628, beautiful day ahead of us. Right now it's 10 with High Valley.

Good morning, Saskatchewan. It's 6:30. From the Sask Today newsroom, I'm Corey Atkinson with your 6:20 CKRM News. Public access to Regina Public Schools board meetings could change under a policy proposal being considered at their meeting today. The revisions would require delegates to have a direct connection to issues involving board operations or programs. Speakers would also be restricted to discussing matters listed on that meeting's agenda. Hannah Wildman, a frequent delegate on school band program issues, says the changes may limit community participation. Regina Public Schools says the goal is to make sure board meetings focus on topics directly related to students, staff, and stakeholders. The debate over Saskatchewan's energy future is increasingly becoming a health issue. A coalition of health organizations is urging the provincial government to return to its original plan of phasing out coal-fired power by 2030. Medical professionals warn pollutants from coal generation could contribute to asthma, breathing problems, and heart disease.

At the same time, a legal challenge before the courts is seeking greater transparency around the province's decision to extend coal operations for another 2 decades. Saskatchewan's Filipino community is rallying after a deadly earthquake struck the southern Philippines. The magnitude 7.8 quake hit Mindanao yesterday, killing dozens and damaging communities across the region. Leaders with Filipino organizations in Saskatchewan say many residents are still trying to learn whether friends or relatives were affected. While

0: were affected. While formal fundraising campaigns have not yet been announced, community groups expect support efforts to follow. Organizers say the focus remains on helping those facing a long recovery. Northern Mine Reclamation is getting a boost from Saskatchewan Research. University of Saskatchewan graduate student Ben Budsey has earned his master's degree after studying innovative ways to restore vegetation at mine sites in the Yukon. His work focused on improving soil conditions through the use of artificial snow fences and native shrub hedgerows. The findings have been published in scientific journals and could help guide future environmental restoration projects in remote northern regions of Canada. Conservative leader Pierre Poilievre says the easiest way to squash separatist sentiment in Alberta is for the federal government to butt out of the province's business. Speaking in Calgary yesterday, Poilievre says Albertans could benefit from freeing up resources, building pipelines, respecting provincial autonomy, and reducing taxpayer burden. He says the best news of all is that it's not a zero-sum game.
1: The answer, therefore, for Albertans is not to pull away from our friends in other provinces, but to lock arms with them to make Canada affordable, safe, self-reliant, and united here at home.
0: Premier Danielle Smith has said her government will ask in the fall whether Albertans think the province should remain in Canada or hold a binding vote on separating. And the town of Rock Glen is planning its 100th anniversary celebration for the August-long weekend next year. Organizers say the milestone reflects a rich history tied to the railway and early settlement. Records show a store opened in 1917, and the community later grew as Valley City, moving north and becoming Rock Glen in 1927. A planning committee is fundraising for events. A street dance on June 27th will help support festivities. That is your 620 CKRM News. Read more stories from around your community and around the province at SaskToday.ca and 620CKRM.com.
2: Good morning, I'm Benny Walchuk. The 2026 Saskatchewan Roughriders will practice today for the first time since making their final cuts 11 days ago. Riders head coach Corey Mace says he's pretty happy with the group they've assembled.
3: We feel really good about our depth again this year, but ultimately, you know, it's all good to look on paper, man. We gotta see that we can take action when we need to take action.
2: The Riders will be in action Saturday night when they open the regular season at Mosaic Stadium against the BC Lions. To the Diamonds in the Western Canadian Baseball League, Okotoks erupted for a 25-9 win over the Brooks Bombers. While the Medicine Hat Mavericks scored 12 runs in the sixth inning to rally past the Swift Current 57s 19-10. Five games on the schedule tonight, including the Regina Red Sox hosting the Weyburn Beavers. Swift Current will be in Moose Jaw. Medicine Hat is visiting the Saskatoon Berries. Major League Baseball, Christopher Sanchez struck out 10 over 7 innings as the Philadelphia Phillies beat the Toronto Blue Jays 5-2 in their series opener. Some hockey news, Peter Laviolette has been hired as the new head coach of the Los Angeles Kings on a new 3-year contract. While Game 4 of the Stanley Cup Finals goes tonight in Vegas, as the Golden Knights leading the Carolina Hurricanes 2-1 will host Game number 4. And in basketball, Victor Wembanyama had 32 points as the San Antonio Spurs got a big road win beating the New York Knicks 115-111 in Madison Square Garden. Despite the loss, the Knicks still hold a 2-1 series lead. And that's your sports. Get the latest on your team delivered right to your phone with the SportsGage Insider Report. 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
4: Precision weather, we've got thickening cloud today, afternoon showers or a thunderstorm, 24 degrees is the high. Showers and thunderstorms end tonight with lows of 10, and then tomorrow we're looking for afternoon showers and 19. Thursday, spotty showers 16, chilly on Friday and cloudy 14, and 16 on Saturday, but sunshine.
5: It's 12 right now in Assiniboia, 13 Swift Current, Saskatoon 11, Yorkton Melville at 12, Broadview and Mooseman 10, 14 in Estevan, 11 in Weyburn, and 9 in Moose Jaw under a partly sunny sky. In Regina this morning, partly sunny, wind east-southeast at 17, humidity 72%. It's 10.
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0: Keep It Simple from the James Barker Band on the Voice of Saskatchewan, 620 CKRM. Good morning, it's Cody and Gloria with you, 642. And we've been talking about FIFA World Cup the last couple of days because it's going to get going this week. But my goodness, is it ever expensive if you're going to be going to it here in Canada? And I was just reading, Gloria, where there's a lot of people in the Toronto area who are very upset with the prices. They can't go because it's just way out of reach for them.
1: Yeah, I don't even know what the ticket is worth. That's one thing. But then it's going to the event and enjoying it with drinks and food. Now, I don't know. The best advice that people are giving is to make sure that you eat before you go in. Toronto, known as a very expensive city.
0: I always do that, too. Every time I go to it, like if I know that I'll be... this event is kind of after supper or over the supper hours. I'll try and eat beforehand because that way you know you're going to get full because sometimes you buy food there and it's never enough.
1: Yeah, that's true. So in a breakdown, Toronto at BMO Field, $18.43 for an average stadium meal. So they sound a little wacky price-wise with the cents and stuff, but it's like average, right? And an average beer will cost you $15.07.
0: Wow.
1: Now, having been watching the Blue Jays, you know, you got a hot dog and a beer, I paid $30. But
0: wow.
1: But I got a souvenir glass.
0: Was it a big hot dog at least?
1: No.
0: Oh.
1: It wasn't. And then the next night, of course, it was a dollar a dog, so you've got that. Now, take that and then go to Atlanta at Mercedes-Benz. They have a fan pricing, a fan first price, and that is confirmed, that a hot dog will cost you $2 and a beer $5. So that's pretty amazing. Everybody will want to go to Atlanta to watch a game. If you're going to Los Angeles, $15 for a drink and $15 for a stadium meal. So,
0: and it's cheap
1: gonna
0: in Mexico.
1: Be expensive. Yeah, in Mexico, average would be Monterey, for instance, $7 for a meal, Mexico City, $8, and $4 for a beer. But again, they're saying eat outside of going to the game. And
0: you know you're going to get a good one if you're going to Mexico. You know that's going to be one tasty meal.
1: Tacos.
0: Mmm.
1: Burritos.
0: You know, like tacos and soccer. And, you know, you don't want to sit next to someone who just finished eating a burrito, though, in that heat.
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4: Good morning. The Saskatchewan Stock Growers Association is holding its 113th annual general meeting and convention this week in Swift Current. The theme is celebrating rangeland and ranchers. More on that from Stock Growers President Jeff Yorga.
5: You know, this year is the year of rangeland and pastoralists, the international year of rangelands and pastoralists. And, you know, that's really what we want to focus on celebrating. And that's something that producers do every day as they go out and they take care of their land. This isn't new for us, but because it's being celebrated internationally, we want to draw attention to stuff that folks are doing here every day.
4: The AGM part of the agenda is today with elections and resolutions.
5: There's never a shortage of issues to discuss when it comes to the cow business, you know, whether it's international trade, whether it's how we're regulated at home with the folks at the CFIA, or how our provincial government is treating us and our relationship with them. This is the opportunity for producers to make their voices heard. This is the opportunity for producers to get involved. There are at-large director positions available. You know, there's resolutions that folks are going to get to speak to and have debate on.
4: Today is the last day of the AGM and convention. And that's the Morning Farm Show. I'm Ryan Young. Have a nice day.
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0: 620 CKR Ram. Toby Keith, who's your daddy? It is 6:51, and coming up, we've got the Buckaroo Buck Off. That's after 7 o'clock. We've also got a announcement from Real District about the Queen City X, so stay tuned for that. But we've got a lot of other activities happening that are exciting.
1: Well, the Buckaroo Buck Off, that's for a chance to win tickets to the Pilot Butte Rodeo and Cabaret, and that's where the 620 CKRM Chuck Wagon Summer Tour begins.

0: Begins, our good buddy Tanner Hauerluck is going to be racing in a whole bunch of races with the 620 CKRM tarp, and it all starts June 20th in Pilot Butte for him. Then he's going to be racing in Yorkton July 1st to 3rd. Then it's off to Sheehoe on the 4th and 5th of July. Then he's up in Priestville in the 10th and 12th, 13th to 15th. He's in Nipawin, 17th to the 19th. He's in Melfort, 23rd to the 26th. He's in Swan River. He's a busy man. Mm. 31st to August 2nd, he'll be racing in Calvington. August 7th to 9th, he'll be in Invermay. Then he wraps up the season September 4th to 6th in Fishing Lake. And you want to be looking for that 620 CKRM tarp. It's going to be a blur. It's just like, boom.
1: He had a great season last year.
0: Oh, did he ever?
1: You know, as a rookie driver.
0: Beautiful wagon, too.
1: Yep, and carrying our flashy tarp. So make sure that you get out. If you missed any of those dates, check it out on our Win and Events page or the tab at 620ckrm.com.
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3: I had CKRM on all day, every day, whether it was in the house or the barn or the truck or the tractor, and I didn't have to wear a watch back then. That's where I learned radio, was by listening to it. You know, the weather was at 20 minutes after the sports was at 20 minutes too. We always knew at the top of the hour it was going to be news. Near, right? The day Gretzky was traded, Dale Corey said it. I was 15 years old helping my mom in the Milestone School. I was carrying textbooks because she was the school administrator. I was helping her set up for the school year. I dropped the textbook. Dale Corey said it on CKRM. Wayne Gretzky's been traded. When they say those where were you moments, that was one. And then somebody asked me the other day, because Dwight Yoakam's coming to Moose Jaw this summer. They said, what was the first Dwight Yoakam song you ever heard? I said, Honky Tonk Man. I heard it on CKRM. Barry Nice played it. First time I ever heard it. And Fishing in the Dark, same thing. Nitty Gritty Dirt Band, because I was washing a vehicle or mowing the lawn at the farm or fixing fence, moving cattle, tilling the fields, whatever. It had CKRM was on all day, every day.
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0: Good morning, Saskatchewan. 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From the Sask Today newsroom, I'm Corey Atkinson with your 620 CKRM News. Regina Public Schools trustees are set to decide on proposed policy changes affecting public presentations at board meetings. The changes would narrow delegate eligibility to people with a direct interest in board matters and require speakers to address agenda items only. Critics, including community member Hannah Wildman, say the proposals could make it harder for residents to raise concerns publicly. School division officials say the current rules are too broad and can allow presentations that are inaccurate or unrelated to board business. A final decision is expected today. Pressure is mounting on Saskatchewan's coal power strategy from both health advocates and the courts. 12 health organizations have signed an open letter calling for a return to the province's previous commitment to end coal-fired electricity generation by 2030. Supporters argue extending coal use to 2050 could worsen air quality and public health outcomes. Separately, a Court of Appeal case is examining whether the government's decision-making process and long-term coal plan meet legal requirements. Calls for support are growing after a powerful earthquake rocked parts of the Philippines. Saskatchewan's Filipino organizations are expressing condolences and preparing to assist communities impacted by the magnitude 7.8 quake in Mindanao. At least 32 deaths have been reported, with rescuers continuing to assess damage in affected areas. Community leaders say local fundraising efforts will likely be organized once more information becomes available. They say Saskatchewan's Filipino community remains united in supporting recovery and rebuilding efforts. A Yukon mine restoration project is putting Saskatchewan research in the spotlight. University of Saskatchewan graduate Ben Budsey recently completed a master's thesis exploring ways to improve plant growth on reclaimed mine sites in the subarctic. The study found that vertical structures such as snow fences can influence soil moisture and support revegetation efforts. Conservative leader Pierre Poilievre says Albertans don't need a new country. They just need the federal government to change its priorities. At a press conference in Calgary yesterday, Poilievre says Ottawa needs to butt out of the province's business.
1: The problem lately has been that the federal government has been terrible at the things that are its job while sticking its nose in things that are not its job.
0: Poilievre says Albertans could benefit from freeing up resources, building pipelines, respecting provincial autonomy, and reducing taxpayer burden. And farmers, ranchers, even pet owners in Texas and New Mexico are monitoring their animals for signs of a potentially deadly health threat. ABC's Jim Ryan says detections of New World screwworm are rising daily.
2: Even as U.S. Agriculture Secretary Brooke Rollins returned to her native Texas to address the New World screwworm situation.
3: Just a couple of hours ago, we had an additional confirmation in a goat in Gillespie County, Texas.
2: Bringing to five the number of cases, three of them in cattle. Rollins is confident that it can be contained. The plan is to release hundreds of millions of sterilized flies to break the New World screwworm's reproductive cycle. Jim Ryan, ABC News in Dallas-Fort Worth.
0: That was your 620 CKRM News. 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
5: Good morning, I'm Benny Walchuk. The Saskatchewan Roughriders will practice as a team for the first time since training camp today at Mosaic Stadium. There'll be three new faces on the kick teams this season, which Rider head coach Corey May says it's an opportunity to be better.
6: You know, kind of up and down for us last year. We went in with heavy competition in training camp. Aaron Crawford's been one of the best snappers in the league in his time. Oscar and Hale have had, you know, really good careers up until this point. But like anybody else, we got to prove it every week.
5: Riders will kick off their season on Saturday night when they host the BC Lions in a West Division final rematch at Mosaic Stadium. Western Canadian Baseball League action last night. The Swift Current 57s let a five-run lead slip away as they fell 19-10 to the Medicine Hat Mavericks, while the Okotoks Dogs exploded for a 25-9 win over the Brooks Bombers. WCBL scheduled tonight has five games, including Regina hosting Weyburn, Saskatoon Berries hosting Medicine Hat Mavericks, Swift Current travels to Moose Jaw. In Major League Baseball, Christopher Sanchez continued his hot start to the season as he struck out 10 to lead the Philadelphia Phillies to a 5-2 win over the Toronto Blue Jays. Meanwhile, Stanley Cup final resumes tonight with the Vegas Golden Knights taking a 2-1 series lead as they host the Carolina Hurricanes in game number 4. Other NHL news, the LA Kings have announced they've hired new bench boss Ian Peter Laviolette to a new 3-year deal. And in basketball news, the Toronto Raptors have rewarded Bobby Webster with a new multi-year extension and promotion to executive vice president. NBA Finals resumed last night with San Antonio beating the New York Knicks 115-111. The Knicks still lead that series 2-1. And that's your sports. Get the latest on your team delivered right to your phone with the Sports Cage Insider Report. 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
9: Precision Weather, we've got thickening cloud today, afternoon showers or a thunderstorm, 24 degrees is the high. Showers and thunderstorms end tonight with lows of 10, and then tomorrow we're looking for afternoon showers and 19. Thursday, spotty showers 16, chilly on Friday and cloudy 14, and 16 on Saturday, but sunshine.
4: It's 12 right now in Assiniboia, 13 Swift Current, Saskatoon 11, Yorkton Melville at 12, Broadview and Mooseman 10, 14 in Estevan, 11 in Weyburn, and 9 in Moose Jaw under a partly sunny sky. In Regina this morning, partly sunny, wind east-southeast at 17, humidity 72%. It's 10.
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9: 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Arneson Street to Lawrence Drive, intersection 8 till 8, and that area is going to be closed for some repairing of the road. And Sybil Crescent at Straub Crescent and Reed Avenue, 9:30 to 9:30, the road closed. Again, they'll be repairing the streets.

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2: Trucker Ian calling. I got to be friends with Ray Allen, Colin Lovequist, Rory Evans, Cody in the Morning, even sports guys. And the fact that I like Merle Haggard, and they all know it. My truck stops across the country of Canada, Victoria, British Columbia, to St. John's, Newfoundland. I heard your station through the app. I feel like you guys are like my family. I just want to make sure that people on the highway are safe in Saskatchewan.
1: Thanks for being part of our family. 620 CKRM.

0: WCKR Ram, Jesse Farrell, and just before that, Pam Tillis and Mi Vida Loca. Her crazy life included being at the CMA Fan Fest, and a vehicle was driving alongside them. Mooned her, found out it was Hardy and his band, so she mooned them back.
1: But she did it in the very conservative way.
0: She did. On her Facebook page, she says, "I did a very Baptist way. I didn't drop my pants."
2: You know you're dead, though. Whoa.
1: You know you're somebody in the music business when you can just drive by Pam Tillis and moon her and she'll laugh.
0: Yeah, for really.
1: Now, if I did that, the cops would be called, most likely.
0: Well.
1: 716, Cody and Gloria waking you up. Great to have you here. 12 degrees right now. Toronto Blue Jays dropped one again last night. 5-2 against Philly. You know who they need in their lineup? A Saskatchewan kid.
0: Some local talent.
1: Yeah, they need Carter Beck out there. And the Carndiff kid, he's off to the MLB Draft Combine. And this is a pretty big deal, Gloria, because it's the next step in the process of actually getting into the Major League Baseball Draft. And the Combine is going to be June 22nd to the 27th down in the U.S. And if Carter Beck does well there, then it's off to the MLB draft in Philly, July 11th to the 13th.
0: Boy, that would be exciting, wouldn't it?
1: It would be very cool because there's not many Saskatchewan kids that head off to the MLB. There's been a few.
0: Yeah.
1: You know, there's been a few Saskatchewan kids that have done well. But, you know, it'd be nice to see the Carndiff kid do really well.
0: And, you know, Canadians in sport really has taken off lately. When you think of, like, the NBA, even with soccer, like we're seeing the upcoming. But so that would be very, very cool for Carter and his whole family.
1: And I know a lot of people saw the caliber of play that he has by going to a Saskatoon Berries game last year because he was playing with the Berries. And then over winter, he was down in, I think it was Indiana. He was playing baseball down there. And so now he's off to this MLB Draft Combine. All the best to Carter Beck.
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0: CKRM, Saskatchewan weather. We have rain in the forecast for today with highs of 24. Those showers coming later today. Southeast winds 15 to 30. Showers or a thunderstorm ending tonight. Lows of 10 and 19 for tomorrow. Again, afternoon showers. Thursday, spotty showers 16. 14 on Friday and Saturday. We were looking for the sun to come back, but only 16 degrees.
1: Now, the Weather Network, Gloria, is predicting that today could be a pretty active day when it comes to thunderstorms. storms for southeast Saskatchewan and southwest Manitoba. So just a heads up, bad weather could be on the way once again. And that's the last area that wants to see any more bad weather, especially after all the flooding that's been happening in places like Kipling and surrounding area. Assiniboia 14, Swift Current 13, Saskatoon 14 along with Yorkton and Melville, 13 in Broadview and Mooseman, 15 Estevan, Weyburn 13, mostly cloudy Moose Jaw 16, downtown Regina mostly cloudy, wind southeast 22, humidity at 67%, it's 12 with King George.

0: come, easy go. 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You don't want to miss that. We've got Pick the Score coming up later this morning. But right now, we want to play Buckaroo Buck Off. This is for a chance to win tickets not only to the Pilot Butte Rodeo, but to the Cabaret as well.
1: Okay, here's your question, and if you can answer it, well, good for you. Garth Brooks proposed to Trisha Yearwood in a property owned by this person.
0: 936-6262, 1-866-767-0620. If you think you know the answer, you smarty pants you, because everybody's been getting the questions here the last couple of mornings. We haven't stumped too many people.
1: No.
0: People know their bucks. In Saskatchewan, we know our bucks.
1: Ka-ching.
0: Yeah, so if you haven't won anything with us in the past 30 days, give us a call. We'll set you up with them tickets.
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0: We're going to head out to Bronco Plumbing and Heating. We've got Cam on the line. Cam, good morning. How are you?
3: I'm doing excellent. How about you?
0: Not too bad at all. Let's talk air conditioning. We love air conditioning because we know summer is just around the corner. 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
3: Well, we're going to come out and we're going to check your Freon levels. 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And if they're not clean, they're not going to run properly.
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3: Yeah, if you're looking for an upgrade, we've got new ones that we can come out and give you a free estimate on.
0: Excellent. Now, if somebody wants more information on booking an appointment to take a look at the air conditioning or to buy a new one, what's the best way to get a hold of you, Cam?
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1: 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It's 7:30. From the Saturday Newsroom, I'm Corey Atkinson with your 620 CKRM News. Regina Public Schools is considering changes that could further limit who can speak as a delegate at board meetings. A proposal before trustees would require speakers to have a direct interest in board programming or operations, rather than a general interest in education. Another change would limit delegates to topics already on a meeting agenda. Community member Hannah Wildman says the proposals could reduce public input and transparency. Regina Public Schools says the changes are needed to ensure meeting time is focused on relevant and informed presentations. The board meets today. Health groups are renewing calls for Saskatchewan to abandon plans to keep coal-fired power plants running until 2050. A coalition of 12 organizations says extending coal could increase exposure to air pollution linked to respiratory and cardiovascular illness. Advocates point to research estimating significant health impacts and added costs to the healthcare system. Meanwhile, a court challenge continues over whether the province's decision to move beyond the planned 2030 coal phase-out was justified and lawful. A devastating earthquake in the Philippines is prompting concern and support from Saskatchewan's Filipino community. Community leaders say a magnitude 7.8 quake struck Mindanao on June 7th, leaving at least 32 people dead and causing widespread damage to homes, schools, and infrastructure. Organizations across Saskatchewan are monitoring the situation and preparing relief efforts. In Yorkton, local Filipino leaders say they are gathering information about affected families and expect fundraising initiatives to begin as recovery efforts continue. A University of Saskatchewan graduate is helping advance mine restoration research in Canada's north. Ben Budsey is receiving his master's degree in soil science after completing a Yukon-based study on restoring vegetation at former mine sites. His research examined how snow fences and

0: strategies and is already contributing to restoration efforts across Yukon. Conservative leader Pierre Poilievre says the easiest way to squash separatist sentiment in Alberta is for the federal government to butt out of the province's business. Speaking in Calgary yesterday, Poilievre says it's important to listen carefully to separatist concerns.
1: They do not have a problem with their fellow Canadians or even with Canada itself. They have a problem with the federal government. We don't need a different country in Alberta. We need different government policies in Ottawa.
0: Alberta Premier Danielle Smith said last month that her government will ask in October whether Albertans think the province should remain in Canada or hold a binding vote on separating. And a scam warning is being issued ahead of this year's Queen City X. Organizers say several businesses have received fraudulent messages claiming to offer booth opportunities in the festival marketplace. The Queen City X and Real District say the communications may look legitimate, but are not connected to the event. The matter has been reported to Regina Police, which are investigating. Businesses are being urged not to click suspicious links or provide payment information to unknown sources. That was your 620 CKRM News. Read more stories from around your community and around the province at sasktoday.ca and 620ckrm.com.
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5: Good morning, I'm Benny Walchuk. The Saskatchewan Roughriders returned to the practice field today for the first time since the final roster cuts were made 11 days ago. Head coach Corey Mace was on the sports cage yesterday. He says he's pleased with the group the team has assembled heading into the regular season.
6: We feel really good about our depth again this year, but ultimately, you know, it's all good to look on paper, man. We gotta see that we can take action when we need to take action.
5: The Riders kick off the 2026 campaign on Saturday night at Mosaic Stadium against the BC Lions. In the Stanley Cup Final, Carolina Hurricanes head coach Rod Brindamore says he decided on the starting netminder for Game 4. He's just not revealing it who it is. Frederick Anderson handled most of the workload during the playoffs, but Brandon Bussey came in relief in game number 3. Vegas still leads that series 2-1 heading into tonight's game number 4 in Las Vegas. In Major League Baseball, Alec Boehm drove in a run to spark a 3-run third inning, while Christopher Sanchez struggled 10 over 7 strong innings as Philadelphia Phillies beat the Toronto Blue Jays 5-2. Closer to home in the Western Canadian Baseball League last night, 2 games, Swift Current fell 19-10 on the road in Medicine Hats, while the Okotoks Dogs hammered the Brooks Bombers 25-9. And the SJHL's Prospects Draft will take place today, with all 12 member clubs selecting Saskatchewan-born players from the 2010 and 2011 age groups. The LaRonde Ice Wolves will hold the first overall pick in both classes. And that's your sports. Get the latest on your team delivered right to your phone with the Sports Cage Insider Report. 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
7: Precision weather for today. Clouds, afternoon showers, and the possibility of thunderstorms. High of 24 degrees. Showers and thunderstorms ending tonight. Wind out of the west-northwest, 15 to 25. Low down to 10. For tomorrow, cloudy with a chance of showers in the afternoon. High of 19. Thursday, mostly cloudy. Spotty showers. Wind northwest 20 to 40. High of 16. Clouds on Friday, 14. And into the weekend, Saturday, partly to mostly sunny with a high of 16.
8: Assiniboia 14, also 14 in Saskatoon and Yorkton. Swift Current 13, 13 in Broadview as well. It's 15 in Estevan, 13 in Weyburn. Moose Jaw at 16 degrees. And here in Regina, southeast winds at 24, it's 12.
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10: Hey, this is Johnny Reed. I would just like to wish CKRM a happy birthday. Well done, guys. And here's to many more.
11: Celebrating 100 years.

some difficulty. A moraine that we'd seen for a thousand years caused financial joys and biblical fears. It caused some smiles, it caused some tears, but more to the point of our story. For the first time in the collective memory, that old brown prairie that had been so dry for so long was very muddy.

magical opportunity. Well, got me stuck in the mud, so I couldn't rehearse. And Chavez, too, has missed his work. Richie, he now fears the worst. He stood up his ex-wife. She called him a jerk. Of course, Holtman didn't have nothing better to do. Yeah! Said Ranch.

0: canola seed that was genetically modified for control of the weeds and for big old yields of margarin oil and raised hell all over that native prairie soil. Agriculture Canada is definitely going to be looking for us.
1: 620 CKR, Ram and Corb Lundy put on a great show at Casino Regina just a little while ago. All right, it is the Buckaroo Buck Off. We want to send some lucky listener off to the Pilot Butte Rodeo and the cabaret that will feature Foxworthy. So let's go to the phone. And hi, who's this?
2: It's Jeff.
3: Jeff, how you doing today?
2: Not too bad, you?
3: Good, where are you calling from?
2: Regina.
3: Have you ever been out to the Pilot Butte Rodeo before?
2: Yeah, took the kids out there last year. They loved it.
3: Okay, well, let's see if we can get you out there again. Gloria, what's that question?
1: Garth Brooks proposed to Trisha Yearwood in a property owned by this person.
2: Buck Owens.
1: The Crystal Palace is the name of the place, and you are correct, Jeff. Now, did you have to look that up?
2: No, I'm a big Garth Brooks fan.
1: Oh, very nice.
3: Thank you for not going to Dr. Google and trying to figure it out.
2: You betcha.
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7: The Saskatchewan Roughriders will be back on the field today for the first time since finalizing their roster and returning from their bye week. The Riders will open the regular season on Saturday when they host the BC Lions, a game that will be the Green and White's first action in 3 weeks. Riders lead analyst Luke Mullender was asked if the offense or defense will be further ahead coming out of the long layoff.
8: I don't think there's an easier time for anybody. I think that you've seen your opponents on film, right? Like BC has yet to play, correct? Probably just watching the game. You're watching to see what they do, how they respond in certain situations defensively, how they operate in certain situations offensively, right? And I think that altogether, you look at a team that hasn't really had anything to play for the last 2 weeks. They probably went their separate ways on the bye. It's probably pretty energizing coming back into that locker room. You've just got to find a way, and this will be on the coach journey here. You've just got to find a way to execute from the moment the whistle blows, right? Like you're essentially a week behind competitively with the with the other teams getting a roll, but more importantly too, you also having a bye after your second exhibition game, right? Having that void of just practices there, so you're a little bit behind, but you know what, you got to find a way. And I think that Coach Mace has done a great job in these types of situations getting this team ready to go.
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0: Martina McBride right here on 620 CKRM, the voice of Saskatchewan. Thanks, everybody, for listening. You know, a friend of mine gave me a Lego set, and I was going through my hall closet, and I'm like, I got to pull that out and put it together. She gave it to me when I broke my wrist.
1: Oh, yeah.
0: 3 years ago now, coming up, and I still haven't touched the thing.
1: It's a lot of fun. You know, Lego is one of those things that doesn't matter what age you are, you can play it and it just keeps your mind active.
0: Well, they've really upped their game recently, like over the last couple of years.
1: I have a buddy that collects nothing but Lego. He's got all kinds of Lego sets and Lego figurines, and he's got them throughout his house, actually. But Lego's going to be introducing its biggest set yet, 12,060 pieces. It's a replica of Barcelona's Sagrada Familia Cathedral. It looks like a big honeycomb. Did you notice that when I showed you the picture?
0: Yeah, it's pretty impressive. It would be wonderful to visit, but I guess you can make it at your own house.
1: It's been 100 years since the architect of this magnificent structure died, and that's why Lego decided to introduce the set. It's going to be 62 centimeters high when it's all said and done. The real building, by the way, is 172 and a half meters high. Mm. That's about 566 feet. So it's still, you know what, for a Lego set to be 62 centimeters high, that's actually pretty good. But two things you need to know here. Number one, pre-orders are being taken right now. The set isn't going to be available until November 1st.
0: Just in time for Christmas.
1: Just in time for Christmas. And here's the second thing you need to know.
0: You need to be rich to get it.
1: You really need to be rich. It's going to be $1,100 Canadian. So that's quite a bit of money for that. But what a cool-looking Lego set.
2: I'm guessing you've spent time with CKRM over the years. 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And now, something rare is about to happen. 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The greatest personalities in CKRM history, reunited for the station's 100th anniversary. And you're not just hearing their stories, you're sharing dinner with the icons you grew up with. 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
1: Good morning, Saskatchewan. It's 8 o'clock. From the Sask Today newsroom, I'm Corey Atkinson with your 620 CKRM News. Public access to Regina Public Schools board meetings could change under a policy proposal being considered at their meeting today. The revisions would require delegates to have a direct connection to issues involving board operations or programs. Speakers would also be restricted to discussing matters listed on that meeting's agenda. Hannah Wildman, a frequent delegate on school band program issues, says the changes may limit community participation. Regina Public Schools says the goal is to make sure board meetings focus on topics directly related to students, staff, and stakeholders. The debate over Saskatchewan's energy future is increasingly becoming a health issue. A coalition of health organizations is urging the provincial government to return to its original plan of phasing out coal-fired power by 2030. Medical professionals warn pollutants from coal generation could contribute to asthma, breathing problems, and heart disease. At the same time, a legal challenge before the courts is seeking greater transparency around the province's decision to extend coal operations for another two decades. Saskatchewan's Filipino community is rallying after a deadly earthquake struck the southern Philippines. The magnitude 7.8 quake hit Mindanao yesterday, killing dozens and damaging communities across the region. Leaders with Filipino organizations in Saskatchewan say many residents are still trying to learn whether friends or relatives were affected. While formal fundraising campaigns have not yet been announced, community groups expect support efforts to follow. Organizers say the focus remains on helping those facing a long recovery. Northern Mine Reclamation is getting a boost from Saskatchewan Research. University of Saskatchewan graduate student Ben Budsey has earned his master's degree after studying innovative ways to restore vegetation at mine sites in the Yukon. His work focused on improving soil conditions through the use of artificial snow fences and native shrub hedgerows. The findings have been published in scientific journals and could help guide future environmental restoration projects in remote northern regions of Canada. Conservative leader Pierre Poilievre says the easiest way to squash separatist sentiment in Alberta is for the federal government to butt out of the province's business. Speaking in Calgary yesterday, Poilievre says Albertans could benefit from freeing up resources, building pipelines, respecting provincial autonomy, and reducing taxpayer burden. He says the best news of all is that it's not a zero-sum game.
2: The answer, therefore, for Albertans, is not to pull away from our friends in other provinces, but to lock arms with them to make Canada affordable, safe, self-reliant, and united here at home.
1: Premier Danielle Smith has said her government will ask in the fall whether Albertans think the province should remain in Canada or hold a binding vote on separating. And the town of Rock Glen is planning its 100th anniversary celebration for the August-long weekend next year. Organizers say the milestone reflects a rich history tied to the railway and early settlement. Records show a store opened in 1917, and the community later grew as Valley City, moving north and becoming Rock Glen in 1927. A planning committee is fundraising for events. A street dance on June 27th will help support festivities. The Global Energy Show kicks off today in Calgary with an address from Canada's Natural Resources Minister, followed by sessions featuring a diverse slate of political and corporate leaders from Canada and abroad.
3: Along with Tim Hodgson's speech on building an energy superpower, day one of the three-day conference is set to include discussions with Alberta Premier Danielle Smith and BC Energy Minister Adrian Dix. At last year's event, Smith made an early push for a new pipeline to the northwest coast. The annual trade show and conference is expected to draw 30,000 attendees, many of them coming from overseas. The event takes place as the Middle East conflict rattles energy markets, and Ottawa looks to bolster Canada's status as a reliable energy supplier. Michelle Zedekian, The Canadian Press.
1: The federal government says it is setting up evacuation centers across the country for people fleeing wildfires.
4: At a recent press conference, Canada's Emergency Preparedness Minister said Ottawa would work with the provinces and territories to find locations for the evacuation centers. Last year's wildfire season was the second worst on record, with nearly 9 million hectares consumed. That's larger than the area of New Brunswick and PEI combined. The season also saw the highest ever number of long-term evacuations of First Nations communities due to wildfires, with 21 forced to flee for longer than 60 days. No further details were given on the evacuation centers, other than that they'll be mobilized when Ottawa receives a request for help. Hannah Stolz, The Canadian Press.
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7: Good morning, I'm Benny Walchuk. The Saskatchewan Roughriders will be back on the field for the first time since training camp broke 11 days ago when they practiced at Mosaic Stadium today to begin their on-field preparations for Saturday's season opener against BC. Riders head coach Corey Mace is on the sports cage and said that his team is excited to get things going.
8: If you polled everybody, they probably would have wanted to play last week, you know, so just getting in team environments and, you know, getting out of practice and stuff like that. That's what the guys are looking forward to, you know, walk into a good test for us.
7: Tickets for Saturday's banner raising contest are still available. To the Diamonds, Western Canadian Baseball League last night, the Swift Current 57s fell 19-10 to the Medicine Hat Mavericks, who used a 12-run sixth inning en route to the victory. Elsewhere, Okotoks hammered Brooks 25-9. Five games today, including the Regina Red Sox hosting the Weyburn Beavers at Curry Fields. The Moose Jaw Miller Express will host the Swift Current 57s, and Medicine Hat is in Saskatoon. Major League Baseball, Christopher Sanchez struck out 10 and allowed 2 runs in the 7 innings of work to win for the 6th time in his last 7 starts. And Adolis Garcia had a 2-run home run to lead the Philadelphia Phillies to a 5-2 win over the Toronto Blue Jays. In some NHL news, Peter Laviolette has been hired as the head coach of the Los Angeles Kings. It's a 3-year deal for Laviolette, who spent the past year out of the league. Speaking of the NHL, Game 4 of the Stanley Cup Finals goes tonight in Las Vegas, as the Vegas Golden Knights will host the Carolina Hurricanes. The Knights lead that best-of-7 series 2-1. And in basketball last night, Victor Wembanyama had 32 points to lead the San Antonio Spurs to a 115-111 win over the New York Knicks. The Knicks still lead that best-of-7 series 2-1. And that's your sports. Don't miss the latest on your team. 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
11: Good morning. The overall pattern will remain unsettled as an area of low pressure approaches from Montana, bringing some shower and thunderstorm activity both today, tonight, and into tomorrow, with another system sagging southward tomorrow afternoon and keeping the wholesale pattern unsettled through the end of the week. We will see some improvement by Saturday, but temperatures are expected to remain well below normal. Thickening cloud with afternoon showers and thunderstorms today, a high of 24, southeast winds at 15 to 30. Chance of rain will increase to 60%. Showers and thunderstorms end tonight. Lows near 10 degrees. West to northwest winds at 15 to 25. Chance of precipitation 60%. Turning cloudy with afternoon showers. 19 degrees tomorrow. West to northwest winds at 10 to 20. Spotty showers Wednesday night. Lows near 9 degrees. Mostly cloudy. Spotty showers 16 on Thursday. Mostly cloudy. 14 on Friday. And partly to mostly sunny 16 on Saturday. With your 620 CKRM Precision Weather Forecast, I'm meteorologist Russ Merley.
12: All right. Thanks, Russ. And right now we're looking at a pretty nice day throughout the entire area. Cody, my temperatures have disappeared on me from this new format.
13: Well, in Assiniboia right now, it is 15, as well as Swift Current, Saskatoon 16, Yorkton, Melville 16, Broadview, Mooseman 16, along with Estevan. It's 15 in Weyburn, mostly cloudy Moose Jaw, 15 degrees. Downtown Regina, mostly cloudy, wind out of the southeast 22, humidity at 61%. It's 15.
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13: Well, it's a very, very exciting morning. Gloria 620 CKRM is very proud to present which concert at the Queen City X?
12: We are going to be on stage, or at least have a couple of classic country artists on stage, Wednesday, July 29th at the Queen City X, welcoming Billy Dean and Colin Ray. It is going to be a fantastic evening of great music with these two legendary stars.
13: Billy Dean and Colin Ray, very proudly presented by 620 CKRM on the original 16 stage, July.

By the 29th, tickets are going to be going on sale today, 10 a.m., queencityx.com. We are going to be joined by Kyle from Real District with all the details and more information about the lineup coming up right now. This one from Colin Ray, and I think about you.

0: think about you, Colin Ray, on the Voice of Saskatchewan, 620 CKRM, streaming online at 620CKRM.com. Kyle Russell, the Vice President of Operations and Guest Experience at Real, is joining us right now. And Kyle, it has been a very exciting morning for you because you have announced the lineup on the original 16 stage for the Queen City X.
1: Oh, it's really exciting this morning. Yeah, thanks for having us on the line today, Cody and Gloria. I think when you hear I Think About You, it just puts the summer mindset in your head, and that'll be in your head for the whole day today.
2: Now, this is, we start the week with some country, but you know what? We might as well give a little bit of a rundown to the whole week of events, and then we'll circle back to Billy Dean and Colin Ray. You've got something for everybody.
1: Oh, you bet. Like, whether you're looking for some contemporary country music like Dallas Smith on Saturday, or some contemporary rock like Down with Webster and R. Kelly to close out the weekend on Sunday night with the fireworks. But of course, we've also got some classic rock with Big Hair coming to the stage with Quiet Riot and Helix on the Thursday night there too. So it's a really stacked lineup that we're looking forward to. But of course, Billy Dean and Colin Ray, that's going to be a super opening night for Queen City X on July 29th here.
0: I've always wanted to see Billy Dean. I haven't had the opportunity to see him. I've seen Colin Ray once, but Billy Dean, there's a guy that's got some hit songs I think a lot of people forgot about, like Billy the Kid, and We Just Disagree, the country version of that Dave Mason song.

0: And my favorite one from him, of course, Only the Wind. Oh, such a good song.
1: Oh, yeah. Like tons of classics, like Only Here for a Little While and Somewhere in My Broken Heart. Like, the catalog from him is just excellent.
2: And Colin Ray, too. I mean, he's been doing some touring with some other artists of his, like contemporaries. And so very, very much in tune with what's going on in Saskatchewan. He was here at another event a while back. Now, this is the beauty of the Queen City X. You get your gate admission and you are good to go to the grandstand show in the park.
1: You bet. Like, we've got a lot of fun stuff planned this year. We've got, like, the return of the Superdogs is also coming back. So there's a lot of things to do through the day before heading to the stage at night and seeing all these great acts at the original 16 Grandstand stage. And, I mean, Billy Dean and Colin Ray are a great way to start it off. We're really hoping that they might play Rhinestone Cowboy together. But just the two of them together really make for a magical night that, you know, you're going to remember for the rest of the summer.
0: Grab yourself a big old turkey leg and head over to head over to the Confederation Park and watch the concerts, right?
1: Oh, you bet. Like, our Midway vendors are just crafting. They're putting the final touches on their menu items right now. So we're just waiting for an announcement in the coming weeks to tell you about all the new crazy food that you can try this summer as well.
2: If people are looking for more information and they want to grab those tickets in advance, how do they do so, Kyle?
1: You can get tickets starting at 10 a.m. today from queencityx.ca, as well as see more information about all the programming we've got. A great option we have as well is a four-pack of tickets for $70, where you can get four tickets, no matter the age. Can be four adults, two adults, two kids, whatever, for $70. So it's a great way to save on a night out with some friends and family.
0: Queen City X, July 29th to August 2nd at Real District. Kyle Russell, thank you so much for doing this morning. We really appreciate your time.
1: Oh, we're looking forward to seeing you at the fair this summer.
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8: Oh, good morning. 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Of course. 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Yes. And that, you know, kind of rolls it into your exact question is, you know, our programs, a preferred customer program, you know, lets us get out, lets us answer all those questions in person, lets us get to know your electrical system, whether it be in your home, your business, your farm, your cabin, and lets us really then be more cost effective and save you money down the road. Because by signing up to that, you know, we can give you preferred booking, which can get, you know, as we get busy here, can help out a ton. And plus, we have big discounts on material and labor. So really, that preferred program pays for itself. But then it also gets you into our loyalty club, which then you build up some points and you can have even more savings.
2: Yay, sounds perfect. And I know you've got lots of cool things on your social media platforms as well. If people are looking for information or they want to reach out to you and get some more details, how do they do so?
8: Right. You got me tongue-tied. Our socials are the best way to keep up on a lot of these stuff. So please follow us on all those things. And we have a little fun on there on Friday Funnies. But But if you need us, give us a call at 306-586-1333 during regular business hours. But then, of course, we have our website at www.croftelectric.com. And there is a contact us or book a quote or book a call on there as well. So we can take care of you, take care of you 24 hours a day.
0: Excellent. Thanks so much there, Dan. It's 823 at 620 CKRM. Here's Brett Eldridge and Beat of the Music.

0: 620 CKRM 826. Could be a stormy day, particularly for the southeast corner of Saskatchewan. Showers and thunderstorms possible today. 24 is what we're looking for right now. It's 15.
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1: 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From the Sask Today Newsroom, I'm Corey Atkinson with your 620 CKRM News. Regina Public Schools trustees are set to decide on proposed policy changes affecting public presentations at board meetings. The changes would narrow delegate eligibility to people with a direct interest in board matters and require speakers to address agenda items only. Critics, including community member Hannah Wildman, say the proposals could make it harder for residents to raise concerns publicly. School division officials say the current rules are too broad and can allow presentations that are inaccurate or unrelated to board business. A final decision is expected today. Pressure is mounting on Saskatchewan's coal power strategy from both health advocates and the courts. 12 health organizations have signed an open letter calling for a return to the province's previous commitment to end coal-fired electricity generation by 2030. Supporters argue extending coal use to 2050 could worsen air quality and public health outcomes. Separately, a Court of Appeal case is examining whether the government's decision-making process and long-term coal plan meet legal requirements. Calls for support are growing after a powerful earthquake rocked parts of the Philippines. Saskatchewan's Filipino organizations are expressing condolences and preparing to assist communities impacted by the magnitude 7.8 quake in Mindanao. At least 32 deaths have been reported, with rescuers continuing to assess damage in affected areas. Community leaders say local fundraising efforts will likely be organized once more information becomes available. They say Saskatchewan's Filipino community remains united in supporting recovery and rebuilding efforts. A Yukon mine restoration project is putting Saskatchewan research in the spotlight. University of Saskatchewan graduate Ben Budsey recently completed a master's thesis exploring ways to improve plant growth on reclaimed

0: Ottawa needs to butt out of the province's business.
1: The problem lately has been that the federal government has been terrible at the things that are its job while sticking its nose in things that are not its job.
0: Poilievre says Albertans could benefit from freeing up resources, building pipelines, respecting provincial autonomy, and reducing taxpayer burden. And farmers, ranchers, even pet owners in Texas and New Mexico are monitoring their animals for signs of a potentially deadly health threat. ABC's Jim Ryan says detections of New World screwworm are rising daily.
2: Even as U.S. Agriculture Secretary Brooke Rollins returned to her native Texas to address the New World screwworm situation.
3: Just a couple of hours ago, we had an additional confirmation in a goat in Gillespie County, Texas.
2: Bringing to five the number of cases, three of them in cattle. Rollins is confident that it can be contained. The plan is to release hundreds of millions of sterilized flies to break the New World screwworm's reproductive cycle. Jim Ryan, ABC News in Dallas-Fort Worth.
0: And that was your 620 CKRM News. Read more stories from around your community and around the province at sasktoday.ca and 620ckrm.com.
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6: Good morning, I'm Benny Walchuk. The 2026 Saskatchewan Roughriders will practice today for the first time since making their final cuts 11 days ago. Riders head coach Corey Mace says he's pretty happy with the group they've assembled.
7: We feel really good about our depth again this year, but ultimately, you know, it's all good to look on paper, man. We gotta see that we can take action when we need to take action.
6: The Riders will be in action Saturday night when they open the regular season at Mosaic Stadium against the BC Lions. To the Diamonds in the Western Canadian Baseball League, Okotoks erupted for a 25-9 win over the Brooks Bombers. While the Medicine Hat Mavericks scored 12 runs in the sixth inning to rally past the Swift Current 57s 19-10. Five games on the schedule tonight, including the Regina Red Sox hosting the Weyburn Beavers. Swift Current will be in Moose Jaw. Medicine Hat is visiting the Saskatoon Berries. Major League Baseball, Christopher Sanchez struck out 10 over 7 innings as the Philadelphia Phillies beat the Toronto Blue Jays 5-2 in their series opener. Some hockey news, Peter Laviolette has been hired as the new head coach of the Los Angeles Kings on a new 3-year contract. While Game 4 of the Stanley Cup Finals goes tonight in Vegas, as the Golden Knights leading the Carolina Hurricanes 2-1 will host Game number 4. And in basketball, Victor Wembanyama had 32 points as the San Antonio Spurs got a big road win beating the New York Knicks 115-111 in Madison Square Garden. Despite the loss, the Knicks still hold a 2-1 series lead. And that's your sports. Get the latest on your team delivered right to your phone with the Sports Gauge Insider Report. 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
8: Precision weather for today. Thickening cloud, afternoon showers or a thunderstorm. 24 degrees. The winds rolling in from the southeast 15 to 30. And those showers or thunderstorm will end later tonight. Lows of 10 degrees. For tomorrow, we're looking for afternoon showers, 19 Thursday, spotty showers, 16, 14 on Friday, and on Saturday, sunshine and 16.
9: Ripping around the province now, it's 15 in both Assiniboia and Swift Current, 16s in Saskatoon, Yorkton, Melville, Broadview, Mooseman, and Estevan, 15 in Weyburn, mostly cloudy, Moose Jaw, 15. Regina, mostly cloudy, wind out of the southeast, 22, humidity at 61%, it's 15 degrees. 620 CKRM celebrates 100 years. Here's a favorite memory from Roy Rutledge at Weyburn Livestock.
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0: It's a Love Thing. Keith Urban on the Voice of Saskatchewan, 620 CKRM, 841. Good morning, Cody and Gloria with you. In case you missed the big announcement earlier this morning from the Queen City X, Billy Dean and Colin Ray will be getting things going on the original 16 grandstand stage on Wednesday, July the 29th. That night is proudly presented by 620 CKRM. But Gloria, there's a whole bunch of other shows.
1: No matter what kind of music you like, or if you want to, you know, dip your toe into something different, we are going to see it at the Queen City X this year. Helix and Quiet Riot, so a Canadian rock band and an American hard rock band, will take to the stage on Thursday into the weekend. Friday, it's Down with Webster, and they are a Toronto-based group that's been around for a long time. Dallas Smith, now we all know Dallas Smith, he's going to be there, and that is coming up on Saturday, August 1st. We also have a band that I have heard so much about, but I have never seen them and would love to. 9-time Juno Award-winning band, the Arkells. And they are pretty involved. You'll see them pop up around Toronto Maple Leaf games or whatever. They're a pretty cool band that will offer a great way to cap off the Queen City X on the Sunday, August 2nd.
0: And fireworks right after that show.
1: Well, there'll be fireworks on stage and then off stage. So there's a lot of great things for you to be checking out in the evening, but why not come for the whole day and stay right till the end? Tickets are going on sale later on today, 10 a.m.
0: QueenCityX.com. Oh, and we should mention, too, that all of these shows, by the way,
1: are free
0: with your gate admission. General admission into the Queen City X, only $20. So that's a smoking hot deal.
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9: 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Yeah.

0: It's Randy Travis on The Voice of Saskatchewan, 620 CKRM. It's 852, 24 is our high today. Now, there is a good chance we could see some thunderstorms throughout the day today, particularly the southeast corner, round two. If the weather network is to be believed, it could be a stormy day down there. Right now, mostly cloudy and 15.
1: All right, graduation season is here. Brian Gawley on the phone line now. For grade 12 students, Brian, what's a sage piece of advice for maybe those kids that have got a summer job? What should they do with their hard-earned money?
2: I would say start as early as you can, but take a look at doing 8 to 10% of your income and just putting it away, right? And doing it on an automatic basis, so you're not thinking about it, and just have money come out of your account, once a month, and just automatically, and just let it go, and it'll do wonders for you as time goes on. So 10, 15, 20 years down the road, you'll be really glad you did that.
0: What about buying into lemonade stand stocks? Good idea?
2: Yeah, exactly. I'm not sure if you can find a conduit to do it there, Cody, but yeah, go for it.
1: Buy iced tea crystals low and sell high.
2: Yeah.
1: So that would be getting an RSP or some kind of a savings plan.
2: Yeah, if they're 18, I would start with a tax-free savings account because, again, income's probably low, so there's no point in really doing an RSP at this point. But, a tax-free savings account always makes sense. They have to be 18 in order to do that. Go from there. You can always roll money out of the TFSA into an RSP if you need to as well.
1: Okay. Now, what are the markets looking like this morning?
2: We're in positive territory as far as North American equities go. So TSX in Toronto, up 130 points, trading at 34,611. Dow in New York's up 250 points right now, trading at 51,032. And the S&P is up 16 at 74.21. Canadian dollar's higher as well, up 2 basis points, trading at 71.67 cents compared to the U.S. dollar. We're lower on the commodity side, though. Oil's down $3.42, trading at $87.88 U.S. a barrel. And gold's down by $35 this morning, trading right now at $4,295.32 U.S. an ounce.
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8: 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And Saturday, Bud Light Cabaret with Foxworthy and Third Degree Burns. 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

0: Good morning, Saskatchewan. It's 9 o'clock. From the Sask Today newsroom, I'm Corey Adkinson with your 620 CKRM News. Regina Public Schools is considering changes that could further limit who can speak as a delegate at board meetings. A proposal before trustees would require speakers to have a direct interest in board programming or operations, rather than a general interest in education. Another change would limit delegates to topics already on a meeting agenda. Community member Hannah Wildman says the proposals could reduce public input and transparency. Regina Public Schools says the changes are needed to ensure meeting time is focused on relevant and informed presentations. The board meets today. Health groups are renewing calls for Saskatchewan to abandon plans to keep coal-fired power plants running until 2050. A coalition of 12 organizations says extending coal could increase exposure to air pollution linked to respiratory and cardiovascular illness. Advocates point to research estimating significant health impacts and added costs to the healthcare system. Meanwhile, a court challenge continues over whether the province's decision to move beyond the planned 2030 coal phase-out was justified and lawful. A devastating earthquake in the Philippines is prompting concern and support from Saskatchewan's Filipino community. Community leaders say a magnitude 7.8 quake struck Mindanao on June 7th, leaving at least 32 people dead and causing widespread damage to homes, schools, and infrastructure. Organizations across Saskatchewan are monitoring the situation and preparing relief efforts. In Yorkton, local Filipino leaders say they are gathering information about affected families and expect fundraising initiatives to begin as recovery efforts continue. A University of Saskatchewan graduate is helping advance mine restoration research in Canada's north. Ben Budzi is receiving his master's degree in soil science after completing a Yukon-based study on restoring vegetation at former mine sites. His research examined how snow fences and native shrub hedgerows affect soil conditions and plant growth in harsh subarctic environments. Budzi says the multi-year project provides valuable insight into reclamation strategies and is already contributing to restoration efforts across Yukon. Conservative leader Pierre Poilievre says the easiest way to squash separatist sentiment in Alberta is for the federal government to butt out of the province's business. Speaking in Calgary yesterday, Poilievre says it's important to listen carefully to separatist concerns.
1: They do not have a problem with their fellow Canadians or even with Canada itself. They have a problem with the federal government. We don't need a different country in Alberta. We need different government policies in Ottawa.
0: Alberta Premier Danielle Smith said last month that her government will ask in October whether Albertans think the province should remain in Canada or hold a binding vote on separating. And a scam warning is being issued ahead of this year's Queen City X. Organizers say several businesses have received fraudulent messages claiming to offer booth opportunities in the festival marketplace. The Queen City X and Real District say the communications may look legitimate, but are not connected to the event. The matter has been reported to Regina Police, which are investigating. Businesses are being urged not to click suspicious links or provide payment information to unknown sources. That was your 620 CKRM News. Read more stories from around your community and around the province at sasktoday.ca and 620ckrm.com.
2: Good morning, I'm Benny Walchuk. The Saskatchewan Roughriders will practice as a team for the first time since training camp today at Mosaic Stadium. There'll be three new faces on the kick teams this season, which Rider head coach Corey May says it's an opportunity to be better.
3: You know, kind of up and down for us last year. We went in with heavy competition in training camp. Aaron Crawford's been one of the best snappers in the league in his time. Oscar and Hale have had, you know, really good careers up until this point. But like anybody else, we got to prove it every week.
2: Riders will kick off their season on Saturday night when they host the BC Lions in a West Division final rematch at Mosaic Stadium. Western Canadian Baseball League action last night. The Swift Current 57s let a 5-run lead slip away as they fell 19-10 to the Medicine Hat Mavericks, while the Okotoks Dogs exploded for a 25-9 win over the Brooks Bombers. WCBL schedule tonight has five games, including Regina hosting Weyburn, Saskatoon Berries hosting Medicine Hat Mavericks, Swift Current travels to Moose Jaw. In Major League Baseball, Christopher Sanchez continued his hot start to the season as he struck out 10 to lead the Philadelphia Phillies to a 5-2 win over the Toronto Blue Jays. Meanwhile, Stanley Cup Final resumes tonight with the Vegas Golden Knights taking a 2-1 series lead as they host the Carolina Hurricanes in game number 4. Other NHL news, the LA Kings have announced they've hired new bench boss Ian Peter Laviolette to a new 3-year deal. And in basketball news, the Toronto Raptors have rewarded Bobby Webster with a new multi-year extension and promotion to executive vice president. NBA Finals resumed last night with San Antonio beating the New York Knicks 115-111. The Knicks still lead that series 2-1. And that's your sports. Get the latest on your team delivered right to your phone with the Sports Cage Insider Report. 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
4: Precision weather for today. Thickening cloud, afternoon showers or a thunderstorm. 24 degrees. The winds rolling in from the southeast 15 to 30. And those showers or thunderstorm will end later tonight. Lows of 10 degrees. For tomorrow, we're looking for afternoon showers, 19. Thursday, spotty showers, 16. 14 on Friday. And on Saturday, sunshine and 16.
5: Ripping around the province now, it's 15 in both Assiniboia and Swift Current, 16s in Saskatoon, Yorkton, Melville, Broadview, Mooseman, and Estevan, 15 in Weyburn, mostly cloudy, Moose Jaw, 15. Regina, mostly cloudy, wind out of the southeast 22, humidity at 61%, it's 15 degrees.

0: 620 CKR Ram playing country's greatest hits with Alan Jackson and Dallas. Now, earlier this morning, I was saying that they were going to live stream that concert. I had read that somewhere, but apparently that was a whole pile of BS because NBC says, no, they're going to air the show later on in 2026, talking about the last concert there for Alan Jackson. And then it's going to stream the next day on Peacock. So they're not going to live stream this concert after all.
1: Actually, it sounds like nobody knows what they're doing.
0: Well, no, there
1: except was... if you were going to the concert, you better be there, because yeah. If you take our advice, you'll miss the whole damn thing.
0: there was a headline that said they were going to live stream it, and then all of a sudden that headline is now gone. So, I don't know, NBC, they're kind of going back and forth on this whole
1: and
0: thing.
1: And then it was going to be on Hulu the next day. So yeah. What do Hulu and... Peacock have to do with each other? Everybody's fighting to get Alan Jackson in on the last concert. My gosh.
0: Anyway, we've got Pick the Score to play.
1: Yeah, we do. So that I know. The Riders are going to be hosting the BC Lions. It's a big game because it is the first regular season game of the year right here on home turf at Mosaic Stadium. And we would love for you to play along, and you could be winning a $200 gift card from SaskTel. Give us a phone call, 936-6262, long distance 1-866-767-6720. We'll take caller number 5.
0: Here are the Judds. Mama, He Is Crazy from 620 CKRM.

0: The voice of Saskatchewan, CKRM.
1: I'd say I'm a lover, not a fighter. I never stare nobody down. To a night my girl I could not find. She never made it back from town. Found my Shannon crying in the woods. A wicked man, yeah.

0: 620 CKR Ram. It's 921. Sastel picked the score. Brian in Regina, what's the score going to be?
1: 24-16 for Riders.
0: 24-16. Gloria saying yes, we can take that one. Another chance to play coming up tomorrow morning. Right now, it's Clint Black.

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0: Aaron Project and Worth a Shot. My gosh.
1: I'm giving Gloria the let's be happy.
0: I am happy.
1: I know.
0: What are you talking about?
1: Anyway, our web poll today.
0: Oh, Lord. Oh, my.
1: At 620CKRM.com. And this is the question here. Do you think it was a wise decision by the Canadian government to ban Texas cattle due to a flesh-eating parasite, despite tense trade talks between the two countries? And the reason why I threw that part in there is because, well, we all know how this whole negotiation process works between Canada and the U.S. It doesn't work too well for us because it seems like the administration down there will find any little thing they can use against us when it comes to negotiation. So that's why I kind of threw that part in there.
0: I've got a line here. The flesh-eating parasite might be the president.
1: Well, if you want to go down that road, maybe. I don't know.
0: But. He just kind of came to mind. He likes burgers, so there you have it. But anyway, it's worthy of taking some note on this one, and you can vote yes or no. It's right here at 620CKRM's website. And what's going on right now?
1: 94% say yes. And it is a good thing. I mean, you got to protect the beef industry here in Canada.
0: Oh, exactly.
1: You know, the world's best beef comes from the prairies of Canada. And so I'm glad to see 94% people saying yes. 6% say no. Vote right now, 620CKRM.com. Our web poll brought to you by Action Roofing in Regina.
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4: 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And then we're to G2 Farms over to Kelleher. And then the Olickson Brothers Farm Realignment. This is over in Briarlea. Tom Gears Farm Auction in Carrot River. And then Matt Fichter near Lampman, Saskatchewan, followed the next day by Larry Mack. Complete Farm Dispersal over in Benson, Saskatchewan. While we're in the area, John Lilac Land and Equipment Sale taking place in Benson. Brian Hockley over in Yellowgrass is having a Complete Farm Retirement Sale. Gerald and Myrna Lynn, land on acreage auction. This is taking place in near Torquay, Saskatchewan. We have land, oil leases, and equipment. That's the Gerald Lynn sale. To Kerr Brothers up by Strasburg, Saskatchewan, with 36 quarters of land and a complete line of machinery. And then we're over to Lyndon Cryery Estate at Dansbury, Saskatchewan. This will just get you up to date for the sales that are coming. For more information, always go steffisgroup.com 421-9909.
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1: It's for municipal hail insurance. 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And well, there is a possibility of hail today. There is the possibility of some serious thunderstorms this afternoon, particularly affecting the southeast corner of Saskatchewan. However, Regina is also in that region, according to the Weather Network. Anyway, cloudy today, wind at southeast 15 to 30, high of 24. Showers and thunderstorms possible tonight, low down to 10. Tomorrow, cloudy. Afternoon showers, high of 16. On Thursday, mostly cloudy, spotty showers, wind northwest 20 to 40, high of 16. Friday, mostly cloudy, 14. And and partly to mostly sunny on Saturday with a high of 16.
0: Around the province, Assiniboia 17, 18 degrees in Swift Current, Saskatoon 16, Yorkton is 18, and Estevan 18 degrees, 16 in Broadview. 20 degrees in Weyburn, Moose Jaw 19, and here in Regina, south-southeast winds at 28. It's currently 20.

0: 620 CKR Ram, country's greatest hit, Shania Twain and Honey, I'm Home, and the Saskatchewan Rough Riders might just be saying that. Honey, we're home. We're back at Mosaic Stadium. And Karita Peterson has got some information on how to do tailgating.
1: It's something that's brand new
0: this year.
1: And it starts 5 hours before kickoff.
2: Really going to be a fan zone is what it is. And so, but it's also fan-led. And so when we look at that tailgating area, we've obviously got the cars and the setup spaces that they'll be set up in. But there's tons of aisles and opportunity for other fans to come and engage in that area as well. We're really hoping that the fans build it into what it can be. And so I think anyone that wants to come out and meet new friends and meet other rider fans and check out the different stalls. I mean, every game we're going to have different competitions to fans can vote and see which of the favorite stalls was theirs, whether it was their setup or whether it was by theme. We're going to have opportunities for fans to engage with that as well. So the more you can come down, I think the more it will create an atmosphere for everyone.
1: It's going to be a hoot. June 13th is when that game is going to be. They're going to be unveiling the banner.
0: Mm-hmm.
1: And they've kind of done a rebrand of Party in the Park as well.
0: Yeah, they have. So there's a few different things going on.
1: More family-oriented.
0: Yeah, and the same good time. That tailgating, though, that is going to be interesting with different, you know, you can kind of theme it up as you would. First one's always going to be a little interesting, and then things kind of settle into their own flow. But make sure you grab your ticket. It's an easy thing to do, and why wouldn't you want to be out on a Saturday night enjoying some Saskatchewan Rough Rider football?
1: And if you can't make it, if you're maybe going to be in the tractor doing some seating, don't worry, we'll bring all the action to you. Countdown to kickoff at 2, play-by-play at 5.
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0: 620 CKR Ram. That's Dallas Smith. Jump right in. One of the names announced as part of the QCX Original 16 Grandstand Stage lineup, and he's going to be performing on Saturday, August the 1st. 9:53 with Cody and Gloria, and we have an exciting new contest launching on Friday.
1: This is going to be something that will be sought after because it's a sold-out show. And we're talking about Dwight Yoakam over in Moose Jaw. And the contest is going to be pretty easy. It is dinner and Dwight Yoakam in Moose Jaw. But it's not that you're going to go dining with Dwight. We have a chance for you to go to Roto's Pizza and Steakhouse, enjoy a large three-topping pizza, and then two tickets to the sold-out Dwight Yoakam concert at Temple Garden Center. That's coming up on June 24th. Cody, you were lucky enough to squeak a ticket. Some tickets, and you got one.
0: I'm pretty lucky, yes. No kidding. So anyway, we'll be qualifying you starting up on June the 12th. So this will be starting up very soon, and then we'll be announcing the winner on Friday, June 19th.
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0: Good morning, Saskatchewan. It's 10 o'clock. From the Saskatoon Newsroom, I'm Corey Atkinson with your 620 CKRM News. Public access to Regina Public Schools board meetings could change under a policy proposal being considered at their meeting today. The revisions would require delegates to have a direct connection to issues involving board operations or programs. Speakers would also be restricted to discussing matters listed on that meeting's agenda. Hannah Wildman, a frequent delegate on school band program issues, says the changes may limit community participation. Regina Public Schools says the goal is to make sure board meetings focus on topics directly related to students, staff, and stakeholders. The debate over Saskatchewan's energy future is increasingly becoming a health issue. A coalition of health organizations is urging the provincial government to return to its original plan of phasing out coal-fired power by 2030. Medical professionals warn pollutants from coal generation could contribute to asthma, breathing problems, and heart disease. At the same time, a legal challenge before the courts is seeking greater transparency around the province's decision to extend coal operations for another two decades. Saskatchewan's Filipino community is rallying after a deadly earthquake struck the southern Philippines. The magnitude 7.8 quake hit Mindanao yesterday, killing dozens and damaging communities across the region. Leaders with Filipino organizations in Saskatchewan say many residents are still trying to learn whether friends or relatives were affected. While formal fundraising campaigns have not yet been announced, community groups expect support efforts to follow. Organizers say the focus remains on helping those facing a long recovery. Northern Mine Reclamation is getting a boost from Saskatchewan Research. University of Saskatchewan graduate student Ben Budsey has earned his master's degree after studying innovative ways to restore vegetation at mine sites in the Yukon. His work focused on improving soil conditions through the use of artificial snow fences and native shrub hedgerows. The findings have been published in scientific journals and could help guide future environmental restoration projects in remote northern regions of Canada. Conservative leader Pierre Poilievre says the easiest way to squash separatist sentiment in Alberta is for the federal government to butt out of the province's business. Speaking in Calgary yesterday, Poilievre says Albertans could benefit from freeing up resources, building pipelines, respecting provincial autonomy, and reducing taxpayer burden. He says the best news of all is that it's not a zero-sum game.
1: The answer, therefore, for Albertans, is not to pull away from our friends in other provinces, but to lock arms with them to make Canada affordable, safe, self-reliant, and united here at home.
0: Premier Danielle Smith has said her government will ask in the fall whether Albertans think the province should remain in Canada or hold a binding vote on separating. And the town of Rock Glen is planning its 100th anniversary celebration for the August-long weekend next year. Organizers say the milestone reflects a rich history tied to the railway and early settlement. Records show a store opened in 1917, and the community later grew as Valley City, moving north and becoming Rock Glen in 1927. A planning committee is fundraising for events. A street dance on June 27th will help support festivities. That was your 620 CKRM News. Read more stories from around your community and around the province at sasktoday.ca and 620ckrm.com. Sports and weather are on the way, but up next is a look at the opening grain prices.
2: Time now for the opening grain prices on 620 CKRM. And we'll start things off with a look on the futures prices with AJ Tooley from Ventum Financial.
3: We have markets mixed to flat this morning. July soybeans trading down 2 cents at $11.14 a bushel. July soybean meal is up $1.60 at $304.30 per ton, with the July soybean oil up about half a cent at 75 cents even. We have July corn trading up 2 cents at $4.21 a bushel. July Chicago wheat is up 4.5 cents at $5.88 a bushel. Our July Kansas City red wheat is up about a nickel at $6.35 a bushel. Your July Minneapolis spring wheat is up 2 cents at $6.21.5 a bushel. July oats are up almost a nickel at $3.17 a bushel. And canola prices marginally lower this morning. We have July canola down about $2.40 at $759 a ton. Your November canola is down about $2 at $767 a ton. This has been AJ Tooley with Ventum Financial, a member of the Canadian Investor Protection Fund. Have a great day.
2: The opening cash prices from Bunge, meanwhile, are mixed this morning. Red lentils are down $5 to $565.50 a metric ton, And one red spring wheat is up $1.04 to $2.71.35, and the rest remain unchanged. Amber Durham, $2.85.20. Feed barley, $2.61.21. Canola, $7.19.35. Kabuli chickpeas, $5.73.20. Flax, $6.30.54. Oats at $200, large yellow peas $2.88.51, and feed wheat at $2.38.71. And that's been your opening grain prices. Be sure to join me for SaskAg today right after the noon news here on 620 CKRM.
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7: Good morning, I'm Betty Walchuk. The Saskatchewan Roughriders will be back on the practice field as a team for the first time since training camp today at Mosaic Stadium. There'll be three new faces on the kick teams this season, which head coach Corey Mayer says it's an opportunity to be better.
8: You know, kind of up and down for us last year. We went in with heavy competition in training camp. Aaron Crawford's been one of the best snappers in the league in his time. Oscar and Hale have had, you know, really good careers up until this point. But like anybody else, we got to prove it every week.
7: The Riders will kick off their regular season on Saturday night when they host the BC Lions in a West Division final rematch at Mosaic Stadium. To baseball, five games on tap in the Western Canadian Baseball League tonight, including the Regina Red Sox trying to get back to the 500 mark as they host the Weyburn Beavers at Curry Fields. Other games have the first place Saskatoon Berries hosting the Medicine Hat Mavericks. Swift Current is in Moose Jaw. Energy City will be in Okotoks, and Sylvan Lake will host Lethbridge. Two games last night, it was Brooks falling 25-9 to Okotoks, while Swift Current let a five-run lead slip away as they fell 19-10 to the Medicine Hat Mavericks. Speaking of baseball, Toronto Blue Jays looked to rebound from a 5-2 loss last night. They'll send Dylan Cease to the mound as he take on the Philadelphia Phillies for Game 2. And on the ice, the Stanley Cup Final will resume tonight in Las Vegas after a two-day break, as the Golden Knights will host the Carolina Hurricanes, leading that best-of-seven championship series 2-1. The Golden Knights blew a 4-goal lead in Game 3, but managed to win 5-4 in double overtime. And that's your sports. Get the latest on your team delivered right to your phone with the Sports Cage Insider Report. 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
9: Precision weather for today. We could see some afternoon showers and thunderstorms, unsettled weather through Saskatchewan. Highs of 24, lows tonight of 10. 19 for tomorrow, again, cloudy with some afternoon showers expected. 16 on Thursday with spotty showers, and on Friday, cloudy 14. 16 on Saturday.
10: In Assiniboia, it's 17, Swift Current 18, Saskatoon 16, Yorkton Melville 21, Broadview Mooseman at 17, 20, Zinestevan and Weyburn, 21, Moose Jaw. Regina right now, mostly cloudy, wind out of the south-southeast 24, gusting 37, humidity 56%, it's 21.
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0: 620 CKR, Ram and Faith Hill, and baby, let's go to Vegas. Well, Vegas will be a hot spot tonight as the Las Vegas Golden Knights take on Carolina Hurricanes, and we will see. What's Mitch Marner got up his sleeve tonight?
1: 6 o'clock is when the puck drops. Game number 4. Boy, these two teams are sure evenly matched, aren't they? Here's one from George Jones. And the one I loved back then. 620 CKRM, country's greatest hits.
2: I

thought she was hotter than a $2 pistol. She was the fastest thing around. Long and lean, every young man's dream. She turned every head in town. She was built

Blame It on That Red Dress from Gord Bamford, country's greatest hits, 620 CKRM. Oh, yes, this is the time of year when cankerworms start to become cantankerous. We'll talk more about that in just a couple of minutes. First off, it's Lori Morgan.

0: Those Were the Nights from the Hunter Brothers on the Voice of Saskatchewan, 620 CKRM. Now, you just finished going to regina.ca/pests. You didn't see our names under there, did you?
1: No, thankfully I didn't, but they very well could be there. So the City of Regina has posted that the annual cankerworm spray program is going to get underway. And the areas that they'll be concentrating on high insect counts and where trees are most at risk. There are more than 4,000 trees in Regina that are scheduled to be sprayed to help them be protected against cankerworm damage.
0: Are those ones that kind of hang down from trees a little bit, and then when you walk underneath them, all of a sudden there's like one on your shirt or one tickling your neck?
1: Well, now I'm just all creeped out. My head's itching. Ugh.
0: Got the creepy crawlies.
1: At least 48 hours in advance, residents in designated spraying areas are going to get a hand-delivered notification. So keep that in mind, and that means keeping your family members and pets away from the spray crews. Don't talk to the spray crews. It'll hold them up. Closing windows and doors and moving cars off the street if possible.
2: I'm guessing you've spent time with CKRM over the years. 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They were part of Saskatchewan, the ones who made you laugh when you needed it, kept you informed when everything was changing, and turned ordinary moments into memories. 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The greatest personalities in CKRM history, reunited for the station's 100th anniversary. And you're not just hearing their stories, you're sharing dinner with the icons you grew up with. 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
1: Precision weather for today. We could see some afternoon showers and thunderstorms, unsettled weather through Saskatchewan. Highs of 24, lows tonight of 10, 19 for tomorrow. Again, cloudy with some afternoon showers expected. 16 on Thursday with spotty showers, and on Friday, cloudy 14, 16 on Saturday.
0: In Assiniboia, it's 17, Swift Current 18, Saskatoon 16, Yorkton Melville 21, Broadview Mooseman at 17, 20s in Estevan and Weyburn, 21 Moose Jaw. Regina right now, mostly cloudy, wind out of the south-southeast 24, gusting 37, humidity 56%, it's 21.

0: Charlie Major on 620 CKRM and the other side. Saskatchewan, if you're just visiting, has some iconic pieces to it, and one of those pieces has been grounded recently.
1: Well, yeah, talking about the snowbirds, the feds decided to ground them, but you know, a lot of the snowbirds alumni, Gloria, and a lot of fans wanted to see them continue to fly, but kind of in a limited basis where they weren't flying too often, but still doing the occasional show. The RCAF says they were thinking about doing that and letting them fly occasionally, but then decided, you know what? No, we're done with them. They're too old. The RCAF claims that there was just too many challenges to operating the Tudor jets, and trying to get parts for them was becoming very difficult. So that's where we're at right now with the issue of the snowbirds. So new planes are coming. Hopefully they can expedite that delivery, though. I mean, you know, they're supposed to say the 2030s, early 2030s, but hopefully they can speed that up so that there isn't going to be a lot of downtime.
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0: Carolyn Dawn Johnson as we wrap up our portion of the program. And coming up a little bit later on, Sports Cage, Dave Thomas is in for Barney. Scheduled guests include some very familiar names, Arash Madani, Glenn Suter, Samuel Emulous, who I got a chance to say hello to over the weekend, and many others.
1: Including Kevin Kaminsky. His brother was my junior high teacher in Windhorst, Sheldon Kaminsky. You betcha. Anyway, we'll be back with you bright and early tomorrow morning, 5:30, with a hot cup of coffee.
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0: Good morning, Saskatchewan. It's 11 o'clock. From the Saskatoon Newsroom, I'm Corey Atkinson with your 620 CKRM News. Regina Public Schools trustees are set to decide on proposed policy changes affecting public presentations at board meetings. The changes would narrow delegate eligibility to people with a direct interest in board matters and require speakers to address agenda items only. Critics, including community member Hannah Wildman, say the proposals could make it harder for residents to raise concerns publicly. School division officials say the current rules are too broad and can allow presentations that are inaccurate or unrelated to board business. A final decision is expected today. Pressure is mounting on Saskatchewan's coal power strategy from both health advocates and the courts. 12 health organizations have signed an open letter calling for a return to the province's previous commitment to end coal-fired electricity generation by 2030. Supporters argue extending coal use to 2050 could worsen air quality and public health outcomes. Separately, a Court of Appeal case is examining whether the government's decision-making process and long-term coal plan meet legal requirements. Calls for support are growing after a powerful earthquake rocked parts of the Philippines. Saskatchewan's Filipino organizations are expressing condolences and preparing to assist communities impacted by the magnitude 7.8 quake in Mindanao. At least 32 deaths have been reported, with rescuers continuing to assess damage in affected areas. Community leaders say local fundraising efforts will likely be organized once more information becomes available. They say Saskatchewan's Filipino community remains united in supporting recovery and rebuilding efforts. A Yukon mine restoration project is putting Saskatchewan research in the spotlight. University of Saskatchewan graduate Ben Budsey recently completed a master's thesis exploring ways to improve plant growth on reclaimed mine sites in the subarctic. The study found that vertical structures such as snow fences can influence soil moisture and support revegetation efforts. Conservative leader Pierre Poilievre says Albertans don't need a new country. They just need the federal government to change its priorities. At a press conference in Calgary yesterday, Poilievre says Ottawa needs to butt out of the province's business.
1: The problem lately has been that the federal government has been terrible at the things that are its job while sticking its nose in things that are not its job.
0: Poilievre says Albertans could benefit from freeing up resources, building pipelines, respecting provincial autonomy, and reducing taxpayer burden. And farmers, ranchers, even pet owners in Texas and New Mexico are monitoring their animals for signs of a potentially deadly health threat. ABC's Jim Ryan says detections of New World screwworm are rising daily.
2: Even as U.S. Agriculture Secretary Brooke Rollins returned to her native Texas to address the New World screwworm situation.
3: Just a couple of hours ago, we had an additional confirmation in a goat in Gillespie County, Texas.
2: Bringing to five the number of cases, three of them in cattle. Rollins is confident that it can be contained. The plan is to release hundreds of millions of sterilized flies to break the New World screwworm's reproductive cycle. Jim Ryan, ABC News in Dallas-Fort Worth.
0: And that was your 620 CKRM News. 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
4: Good morning, I'm Betty Walchuk. The Saskatchewan Roughriders return to the practice field today for the first time since finalizing their roster 11 days ago. Head coach Corey May says he's pleased with the group heading into week one of the CFL season.
5: We feel really good about our depth again this year, but ultimately, you know, it's all good to look on paper, man. We gotta see that we can take action when we need to take action.
4: The Riders open the regular season on Saturday nights at Mosaic Stadium against the BC Lions. It's a busy night in the Western Canadian Baseball League tonight. Five games on tap, including the Regina Red Sox back at Currie Field. They'll take on the Weyburn Beavers, while the Medicine Hat Mavericks will be in Saskatoon to take on the Berries. And the Smith Current 57s travel to Ross Malls Park to take on the Moose Jaw Miller Express. The Toronto Blue Jays try to get back in the win column after having their two-game win streak come to an end last night. The Jays fell 5-2 to the visiting Philadelphia Phillies. Right-hander Dylan Cease will start for the Blue Jays tonight as he returns to the mound for his first start since May 25th. And after a two-day break, the Stanley Cup Final resumes tonight in sunny Las Vegas as the Golden Knights will host the Carolina Hurricanes in Game 4, holding a 2-1 lead in the best-of-7 series. That's after rallying for a 5-4 double overtime win in Game 3 on Saturday. Game 5 shifts to Raleigh on Thursday. And that's your sports. For the latest on your favorite team, sign up for the SportsCage Insider Report at sportscage.com.
6: Take a look at your precision weather. We're going to see some showers, some thunderstorms today with a high of 24, southeast wind gusting to 30. More rain tonight, 60% chance, low of 10, 19 for Wednesday for a high. Afternoon showers Wednesday night, spotty showers, a high or a low of 9 rather. 16 for a high on Thursday, again spotty showers. Friday 14, Saturday mainly sunny and high of 16. In the temperature roundup for the Big Muddy Badland region and the surrounding areas, it is currently sitting this hour at 19. We got an 18 in Swift Current, Kindersley and Rosetown 21, 23 in Watrous, Wynyard, Wadena, Yorkton, Melville 21, 17 Broadview, Mooseman, Indian Head 23, 20 in Estevan and Carlisle, Weyburn 22, 21 Moose Jaw, southeast wind at 26, Regina also at 21, south-southeast wind at 30.

620 CKRM, Kane Brown and Lauren Elena, and What If? I'm glad you're with us. What if things were affordable once again? That is not the case. There are some extreme costs for everything nowadays. Trying to buy a house, that is almost unattainable, at least for the youngsters or those that are starting a family. And I'm just going over some of the things that used to be affordable that are now considered a luxury. You know, such as the dentist, concert tickets. Wow, I can't imagine spending $1,200 for a ticket, but a lot of people do. Back in the day, you get a Bob Dylan ticket for $650. How about even babysitters? They're not cheap anymore. Movie tickets, cable TV, the cost of maintenance to your house. Going to buy red meat, protein at the grocery store. Man, have you seen the cost of some of the cuts? Unbelievable. And probably the biggest thing that turned out to be affordable and turned into a luxury, veterinarian care. Pet insurance never seems to cover it. This is Clay Walker. Who needs you, baby?

0: CKRM celebrates 100 years. Here's a favorite memory from Roy Rutledge at Weyburn Livestock.
1: I started advertising on CKRM 40 years ago, and Jim once told me that I'm the longest running sponsor that he ever had, and I thought that was pretty good.

620 CKRM, the voice of Saskatchewan. There you have what a great song from Blue Rodeo, Hasn't Hit Me Yet. A call on Lovequist. Hopefully you avoided some of that severe weather the other day. We're going to get a little moisture for the remainder of the week, so something to be aware of. And I want to remind you that we got Sports Cage coming up later this afternoon. Dave Thomas taking care of it. Barney is not in today, so Dave's filling in for Barney, and we've got Arash Madani on the show, Glenn Suter, Sam Emulis, Jamie Neubauer. We're going to talk SJHL World Cup with Jamie. We've got, for the NHL talk, Kevin Killer Kaminsky joining us. Also, we're going to play Pick the Score, and you might be able to win a trip to Banff. So join Dave and the crew on Sports Cage shortly after 3. Here's the Fireman. This is George Strait.

0: Pam Tillis and Mi Vida Loca. Her crazy life included being at the CMA Fan Fest, and a vehicle was driving alongside them, mooned her, found out it was Hardy and his band, so she mooned them back.
1: But she did it in the very conservative way.
0: She did. On her Facebook page, she says, "I did a very Baptist way. I didn't drop my pants."
1: You know, Hardy did, though.
0: Whoa.
1: You know you're somebody in the music business when you can just drive by Pam Tillis and moon her and she'll laugh.
0: You know,
1: really. Now, if I did that, the cops would be called, most likely.

0: 620 CKRM, the voice of Saskatchewan. That is Tyler Joe Miller, and I would be over me too. I'm calling Lovequist. Thank you so much for joining us. Have you heard about a new scam at the gas stations? It's important to know about the actual scams that could take advantage of you, but sometimes people invent scams just to get others worked up or for social media clout. They're looking for the clicks. Have you heard about this one at the gas stations now? The idea is that people stick a screw in the nozzle cradle of the gas pump so it doesn't return to the off position when they're done filling up. That supposedly prevents the machine's mechanisms from knowing the transaction is done and allows the scammer to pull up, fill up, and drive off while the tab goes on the previous person's credit card. Something you might just want to watch for, considering the price of fuel these days.
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0: And here's a look at your precision weather. We are looking at some rain today in the form of showers or thunderstorms. 60% chance with a high of 24. Looking at a low tonight of 10. Again, showers, thunderstorms possible. 60% chance. West-northwest wind at 25. High of 19 Wednesday. 80% chance of rain. Wednesday night, more showers, spotty showers, and a low of 9. 16 on Thursday with spotty showers. Friday, cloudy, high of 14. 16 on Saturday. In the roundup for the Big Muddy Badland region and the surrounding areas, it's 20, 19 Swift Current, Kindersley and Rosetown 22, 24 Watrous, Wynyard Wadena 22, along with Yorkton Melville, Broadview Mooseman 19, 24 Indian Head, Estevan, Carlisle sitting at 21, 23 in Weyburn, Moose Jaw 22, southeast wind 26, in Regina 22, south southeast wind at 30.

0: 620 CKRM, Jade Eagleson. Top call and love quiz. 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

0: 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That is George Kanyon. Glad you're with us. I'm calling Love Quiz coming up. 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
1: It's 12 o'clock. Good afternoon. I'm Corey Atkinson from the Sask Today Newsroom with your 620 CKRM News. The Queen City X has announced a star-studded lineup for the original 16 grandstand stage during this year's fair at the Real District. The event runs from July 29th to August 2nd and features 5 nights of live entertainment. Kyle Russell, Vice President of Operations and Experience at the Real District, is thrilled with the lineup. Country stars Billy Dean and Colin Ray open the series.
2: So it's a really stacked lineup that we're looking forward to, but of course, Billy Dean and Colin Ray, that's going to be a super opening night for Queen City X on July 29th here.
1: The following night has classic rock acts Helix and Quiet Riot. Down with Webster takes the stage July 31st, while Dallas Smith headlines on August 1st. Judo award-winning band Arkells closes the event on August 2nd, followed by fireworks presented by SaskTel. The Saskatchewan government is investing $918,000 over 2 years to help female offenders rebuild their lives, with support from the Elizabeth Fry Society of Saskatchewan. The funding gives $459,000 each year through 2028, supporting housing, counseling, and job help. Community Safety Minister Michael Weger says the program helps women transition from custody safely. Staff work before and after release, helping women find homes, reconnect with family, and avoid reoffending, building safer communities. The province says stable supports also reduce crime and strengthen families across Saskatchewan communities. Regina Public Schools is considering changes that could further limit who could speak as a delegate at board meetings. A proposal before trustees would require speakers to have a direct interest in board programming or operations, rather than a general interest in education. Another change would limit delegates to topics already on a meeting agenda. Community member Hannah Wildman says the proposals could reduce public input and transparency. Regina Public Schools says the changes are needed to ensure meeting time is focused on relevant and informed presentations. The board meets today. A 44-year-old Regina resident has died following a two-vehicle collision on Highway 11 near Craik. RCMP say the crash happened at around noon on June 6th. Officers, firefighters, and EMS responded to the scene. The driver of the car was pronounced dead by paramedics, and the family has been notified. A passenger in the car and the driver of an SUV were taken to a hospital with non-life-threatening injuries. Highway 11 was temporarily closed, and the investigation continues. Regina's annual Big Book Sale returns June 17th to 20th, with organizers collecting donations ahead of the popular fundraising event. Hosted by the Seniors University Group at the Highland Curling Club, the sale has grown into a 15,000-square-foot event supported by more than 160 volunteers. Organizers are accepting books, CDs, DVDs, games, and puzzles until Thursday. Proceeds help fund lifelong learning programs for older adults. Unsold items are later donated to schools, community groups, literacy programs, and correctional facilities across Saskatchewan. Over 100,000 Jeep vehicles in Canada have been recalled over fire concerns.
3: The recall from automaker Stellantis is for Jeep Wrangler and Jeep Gladiator vehicles of model years from 2021 to 2025. Stellantis is asking drivers to park their cars away from other vehicles and structures until the issue is fixed. It's part of a global recall affecting more than a million vehicles that may have a faulty electrical connection in their electric hydraulic power steering pump wiring that could overheat. In rare circumstances, it could lead to a vehicle fire, and the automaker is working to resolve the issue by no later than July. Naira Ahmed, The Canadian Press.
1: The Global Energy Show kicks off today in Calgary with an address from Canada's Natural Resources Minister, followed by sessions featuring a diverse slate of political and corporate leaders from Canada and abroad.
4: Along with Tim Hodgson's speech on building an energy superpower, day one of the three-day conference is set to include discussions with Alberta Premier Danielle Smith and BC Energy Minister Adrian Dix. At last year's event, Smith made an early push for a new pipeline to the northwest coast. The annual trade show and conference is expected to draw 30,000 attendees, many of them coming from overseas. Michelle Zedekian, The Canadian Press.
1: And it's Beaver Fever in Toronto for the World Cup. Brightly covered beaver statues are welcoming tourists as Canada's largest city prepares to host World Cup soccer matches beginning on Friday. Ceramic artist Chloe Begg, who painted the beaver sculpture representing the Swiss football team, says her inspiration was a handmade map of Switzerland and the Alps from the 1800s.
5: I wanted to lean on that idea of this kind of culture of exactitude and precision that the Swiss are known for, but also the rigorousness in their work.
1: There are a total of 51 beaver statues in areas near Toronto's St. Lawrence Market and the Hockey Hall of Fame. 48 of them are a nod to the countries represented in the FIFA World Cup. That was your 620 CKRM News. Read more stories from around your community and around the province at sasktoday.ca and 620ckrm.com.
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1: Now from the Harvard Media Sports Cage, here is your 620 CKRM Sports. The 2026 Saskatchewan Roughriders practiced today for the first time since making their final cuts 11 days ago. Heading into today, head coach Corey Mace was happy with the group they've assembled.
7: We feel really good about our depth again this year, but ultimately, you know, it's all good to look on paper, man. We gotta see that we can take action when we need to take action.
1: There will be three new faces on the kicking teams this season, which Mace says is an opportunity to be better.
7: You know, kind of up and down for us last year. We went in with heavy competition in training camp. Aaron Crawford's been one of the best snappers in the league in his time. Oscar and Hale have had, you know, really good careers up until this point. But like anybody else, we got to prove it every week.
1: The Riders will be in action on Saturday night when they open the regular season at Mosaic Stadium against BC. Tonight in the WCBL, Regina hosts Weyburn over at Currie Field. First pitch is set for 7:05 p.m., weather permitting. Elsewhere in the division, it's Medicine Hat in Saskatoon and Swift Current is in Moose Jaw. The Stanley Cup Final resumes with the Vegas Golden Knights hosting the Carolina Hurricanes. Vegas leads the best-of-seven series 2-1 after a 5-4 win in double overtime on Saturday night. Game 5 is Thursday in Raleigh, North Carolina. Head coach Rod Brind'Amour has decided who will be in goal for the Hurricanes when they face the Golden Knights tonight, but he wouldn't say publicly yesterday. The San Antonio Spurs have had their first win of the NBA final, 115-111 over the New York Knicks last night. The Knicks still lead the best-of-seven series 2-1 and will host Game 4 tomorrow night. Back to baseball, right-hander Dylan Cease goes to the mound when the Toronto Blue Jays continue their home series with the Philadelphia Phillies. Cease had been on the injured list since May 25th with a hamstring strain. The Phillies, who won the opener 5-2 last night, counter with right-hander Zach Wheeler. And Jaden Nelson is replacing injured midfielder Marcelo Flores on Canada's roster at the FIFA World Cup. Canada Soccer announced the decision today after Flores was ruled out for the tournament with a major knee injury suffered on May 30th. And that's your sports. Don't miss the latest on your team. 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
9: Today, increasing cloud with afternoon showers and thunderstorms. The high, 24 degrees. Tonight, showers and thunderstorms will end in a low of 10 degrees. Tomorrow, partly sunny with an 80% chance of afternoon showers and possible thunderstorms, a high of 19. Thursday has a 40% chance of early showers, then partially clearing, a high of 16. Partly sunny on Friday and 14. And Saturday, partly to mostly sunny, and a high of 16 degrees. Across the province this hour, in Saskatoon 20, Swift Current 21, Assiniboia 23, Broadview and Mooseman 17, Yorkton and Melville 22, Estevan 19, and Weyburn 23. Right now in Moose Jaw, it's mainly cloudy with a southeast wind at 31 to 42 kilometers an hour. Temperature is at 22. Mainly cloudy in Regina with a southeast wind at 27 kilometers an hour and a temperature of 22 degrees as well. For more local news that matters to you, subscribe to the daily newsletter at sasktoday.com.
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9: 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On today's program, we'll be hearing from the president of Grain Millers Canada, Terry Tyson, as he hosted a group of agriculture journalists, including Kevin Hirsch of SaskAgToday.com, as they toured around the Grain Millers Oat Processing Facility in Yorkton. So we'll be hearing some comments from Tyson. We'll also be hearing from an FCC senior economist as Farm Credit Canada looked into whether fixed interest rates or variable interest rates provide a better cash flow, which one is better. And that also comes as the Bank of Canada is expected to announce its next interest rate decision tomorrow. We'll also be hearing a little bit from the USDA Secretary Brooke Rollins with regards to the New World screwworm that has cropped up in Texas recently. And we'll have a look at the Alberta Crop Report to see how seeding progress has gone to our neighbors to the west. And of course, Farm Precision Weather is in its usual spot at the bottom of the hour. 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
11: 620 CKRM proudly presents the Salute to Saskatchewan 4-H. 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This is just 620 CKRM's way of recognizing and saluting the ag leaders of tomorrow. 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
9: Sask Ag Today is brought to you by Johnston's Grain, your first and last stop for grain pricing and crop protection, and Municipal Hail Insurance, farmers insuring farmers. MunicipalHail.ca. One of the big agricultural players in the Yorkton area has come a long way over the last two decades. This year, Grain Millers is celebrating 25 years in Canada. Over the weekend, they hosted a group of agriculture journalists and provided a tour of their oat processing facility. The president of Grain Millers Canada, Terry Tyson, noted the plant has increased exponentially since 2001.
15: We started out with a couple of grain bins, one mill that was probably about a fifth the size that it grew into. We added a second mill, all kinds of packaging and warehousing and work in progress. Essentially, we've expanded about 1,200% in those 25 years.
9: Grain Millers process different kinds of oats, which he says goes into many products that you'll likely see on a Canadian grocery store shelf.
15: Most of our product is what we would call flakes, which is rolled oats. So hot cereal, oatmeal, that type of thing. We sell whole oat groats, steel cuts, oat flour, oat bran. Other companies, food companies, use those in various applications, making beverages, cookies, granola bars, baking mix, you name it.
9: And they use a lot of oats, mainly in the Yorkton area, but also pull from different parts of the prairies to fill supplies.
15: We use around 23 million bushels of oats. Yeah. So, you know, again, that number is kind of mind-boggling if you'd asked me that in 2001 when I got here. And I think the number was probably just over a million at the time, or a couple million, right? So, yeah, a lot of oats consumed. It's generally within like 100 miles, 120 miles that we would pull most of our product from, a little bit scattered around. And then we do organics here as well, which do come from kind of all over the prairies, just to find enough supply.
9: Chief Agricultural Editor of SaskAgToday.com, Kevin Hirsch, asked Tyson this question about the company's future.
16: It's a huge expansion over the past 25 years. What's next? What's on the pipeline?
15: Good question. I mean, the industry as a whole has expanded a lot in the last 5 years. So I think what we're looking at is value-added opportunities. So presently we're adding a consumer packaging line that will open up the U.S. market to our consumer pack segment. Currently we do like poly bags with a zipper top that you would see in the Canadian retail shelves. This line will do canisters that are kind of the format that is usually sold in the U.S.
9: Terry Tyson is the president of Grain Millers Canada. We'll have more with Tyson on tomorrow's show. After the break, we'll look at Farm Credit Canada's analysis of fixed interest rates versus variable interest rates, which provides a better cash flow. 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
9: 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Which provides better cash flow? Farm Credit Canada did an analysis to answer that question. They looked at a 5-year fixed rate, a 5-year variable rate, and a mixed strategy with a 2-year fixed rate first, followed by a 3-year fixed rate. A number of assumptions were made for all three loans, including a mortgage of $500,000, amortization of 25 years, payments are monthly, and a choice to not assume the individual borrower's creditworthiness. As FCC acknowledged, every person's financial situation is unique. Another assumption is whether the Bank of Canada held its interest rate steady, raised it, or lowered it. The author of the report, senior economist Graham Crosby, says they study this topic occasionally, and it's something frequently brought up in conversations with clients.
20: Whether it's myself or my colleagues when we're out presenting to industry groups, or with our lending staff who deal day-to-day with customers across the country, yeah, I would say the number one question we get is, you know, where are interest rates going, and, you know, should I go fixed or variable? And, you know, obviously a lot of things can go into a decision when it comes to what type of term for each, you know, unique operation, but it's by far the number one question we get. And so I thought, well, if we can quantify what we can, that might help steer some conversations so that, you know, business owners and producers can make decisions that are best for them.
9: During his research, Crosby noticed five-year rate mortgages were falling out of favor. Between 2013 and 2020, the five-year rate made up nearly half of residential mortgages before variable rates gained popularity in 2021 and 22, and now shorter-term rates of 3 to 4 years are the popular choice from 2023 onward. Getting back into each scenario, Crosby started with the five-year variable rate, and here's what he had to say about it.
20: From where we're at today, you know, obviously when you take out a variable loan, your payments will ebb and flow, most likely, right, depending on what the Bank of Canada does over that five-year period. And where we sit today with the overnight rate and the prime rate where they're at today, it's reasonable to expect that the variable rate term may cash flow best. But that's a pretty significant caveat given, you know, we just don't know for certain what the Bank of Canada's overnight rate will do over that five-year period. We can, as an economics team and as economists, give a pretty decent outlook over the next, you know, 12 to 18-month window. Beyond that, things get a little hazier. So, you know, as a starting point for the analysis, you know, We chose a couple of rate paths that the Bank of Canada may take, depending on how the general economy and trade relationships evolve. But, you know, how things look in the medium term is certainly up for debate.
9: He then looked at the five-year fixed rate.
20: So the five-year fixed rate, you know, under some of our hypothetical scenarios, cash flow is similar to that mixed strategy that I talked about earlier, you know, with the key difference being and probably one of the more attractive features of a five-year product is just that certainty, right? That cash flow certainty that, you know, when you go with a five-year fixed or any fixed rate product, however long you have that term locked in for, regardless of how the economy performs, regardless of how geopolitics unfold, you know what you're going to be paying every month or every 6 months or whatever your payment structure is like. So with that, the rates tend to be a little bit higher than what you'd see on a variable rate product or on a shorter term fixed rate product, but you do get that peace of mind and that certainty that you know, regardless of how things evolve, you know what you're going to be paying every payment.
9: Finally, the mixed strategy of a 2-year fixed rate then a 3-year fixed rate.
20: A similar type of outcome, I guess, as the 5-year fixed term. The big difference would be that would be in terms of cash flow. I guess the biggest difference and certainly the biggest unknown is, you know, when you go to renew after that 2-year term expires, you know, what do bond yields look like at that point? Because ultimately it's what's happening in the bond market that determines, you know, what rate you as a borrower would see on a fixed rate product. So yeah, it cash flows similarly, but there's a bit of renewal risk, if you want to call it that. When that initial 2-year term is up.
9: In the end, the analysis concluded the 5-year fixed rate was the only one to provide certain cash flow with total payments of $170,500. The mixed strategy was essentially the same as the fixed rate, and the variable rate strategy had the best cash flow, but FCC cautions higher rates could result in higher payments. Crosby says while the analysis focused on residential mortgages, it's easy food for thought for producers and business owners. The report was published on May 20th, well ahead of the Bank of Canada's next interest rate decision, which is tomorrow. The report can be found on FCC's website. Coming up next is AgriView with Doug Faulkner, followed by Farm Precision Weather with Phil Spivak.
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9: Today's Ag Review with Doug Faulkner of GX94 is brought to you by Karst Holdings in Assiniboia and Schlamps Integra Tire in Grenfell, your locally owned Integra Tire dealers.
23: Analysts say Canada's durum crop could be much smaller than the federal government is forecasting. Statistics Canada is estimating a crop of 5.94 million metric tons based on 6.38 million seeded acres. Left Field Commodity Research thinks that is way too high. The firm believes many farmers switched out of durum at seeding time as prices stagnated while red spring wheat prices improved. Left Field thinks farmers likely planted around 5.5 million acres and will produce 5.4 million metric tons of the crop, according to the recent Market Vantage report the firm wrote for Alberta Grains. Western Producer Markets Desk analyst Bruce Burnett thinks the decline will be between 500,000 and 1 million metric tons. He agrees that farmers likely switched more acres out of durum and into spring wheat than originally anticipated. Canada could be facing reduced competition from one of its main grain export rivals in 2026-27. Australia's winter crop production is forecast at 54.5 million metric tons, a 21% drop compared to the current crop year, according to the June Australian Crop Report. That would be 12% below the previous five-year average due to lower yields combined with a decline in planted area. Bruce Burnett, an analyst for the Western Producer Markets Desk, thinks the forecast provided by the Australian Bureau of Agricultural and Resource Economics and Sciences sounds reasonable. Many weather forecasters are calling for a super El Niño, which would create dry conditions for eastern Australia. And there are reports that farmers will be cutting back on fertilizer due to sky-high prices. Manitoba farmers are hauling grain farther, relying more heavily on trucks and on-farm storage, and navigating tighter delivery logistics as the province's grain handling system continues shifting toward fewer, larger elevators. Manitoba agriculture data says the province had 678 primary elevators in 1963. By last year, that number dropped to about an eighth of that, at only 83. At the same time, those elevators are storing more grain. In 1963, the total capacity of Manitoba's grain elevators came in at 1.33 million metric tons. Last year, that was up to almost 1.64 million tons. Numbers were highlighted in a new Manitoba Agriculture Markets and Statistics report released in April. Aside from shipping distance, The dwindling number of grain companies available for farmers to sell their grain to has drawn criticism from some corners worried about decreased competition. India's summer pulse crop could be disappointing due to a substandard monsoon rain season. The India Meteorological Department is forecasting that the southwest monsoon rainfall will be 90% of its long-term average. The monsoon season lasts from June to September. It provides moisture for India's kharif or summer crop, which is sown in June and harvested in September and October. One of the biggest crops planted during that period is pigeon peas. Canadian green lentils are often substituted for pigeon peas in traditional dishes when that crop is short. Gaurav Jain, an analyst with AgPulse Analytica, says farmers have yet to plant their kharif crops, so it is too early to be forecasting production. The government has set a production target of 4 million metric tons, which seems unlikely. World food prices slipped in May from a revised April level, with vegetable oil prices falling for the first time this year, while cereals and sugar jumped. The United Nations Food and Agriculture Organization made the announcement on Friday. The FAO Food Price Index, which measures changes in a basket of globally traded food commodities, averaged 130.8 points in May, 0.2% down from its revised April level of 131, but up 2.9% from a year earlier. Cereal prices rose more than 2.6% on the month, with wheat up for a fourth straight month on smaller export harvest prospects, including the United States, and higher fuel and fertilizer costs linked to the Iran conflict. Maize or corn prices were also supported by stronger import demand and tighter supplies in Brazil and the United States. And that's today's Ag Review. I'm Doug Faulkner.
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0: There are some heavy showers already ahead of it. Not necessarily severe weather, but a few heavier showers in the general mix of scattered showers that are flaring up, mainly off to the east, though, pretty close to the border and then across into Manitoba. But we're seeing this field expanding a little bit. The trough itself is just moving into western areas. So as it moves more into central portions of Saskatchewan and then continues to build eastward, the whole flow of moisture is to the south. So we likely are going to be near the northern edge of it, but there's plenty of moisture to the south. And as it feeds in on these southerly winds, we'll see that trough activating it for some heavier showers. I'm expecting at the very least some heavy showers, but the potential is there for some of the strong, some of the thunderstorms that flare up with it to be strong. The best bet is actually to farther east, across into Manitoba, eastern portions of Saskatchewan, but we're close. When it's close, we watch more closely. The winds are gusting a little bit this afternoon, generally in the 40 range of the gusts, temperature in the low 20s. Tonight we drop back to 10. Through the evening, the showers and thunderstorms continue, but then they end overnight, and then they refire tomorrow. And again, potential for some heavier ones. I'm not tomorrow as concerned with severe weather so much as just a general increase in showers. But whenever you have this kind of energy, and there's a pretty deep upper-level trough cutting by, we'll watch for some heavier showers, but the timing of that is a little bit less favorable. Today, the energy comes through right during the afternoon. Tomorrow, more into the evening. So once we start to lose that heating, in fact, we lose a lot of heating tomorrow, temperature back down on likely under 10 for Wednesday night. So we're below normal for a couple of days and trending actually a little farther downward after being average today. It's 19 tomorrow, only 16 on Thursday. Some of the showers from Wednesday night, because they increased during the night, will linger into Thursday morning, but we should clear out through the afternoon. Thursday, gusty winds in the wake of this storm, but gusty winds that bring in dry air. Temperatures stuck in the mid-teens for Friday and Saturday with a good deal of sunshine both days.
1: Thank you very much, Phil. The normal highs for this time of year in Regina, 23 degrees. The lows at 9 degrees. Sun rose in Regina at 4:48 this morning, and the sun will set at 9:08 tonight. Across the province this hour, in Assiniboia, Yorkton and Melville, 23 degrees. Broadview, Mooseman and Estevan at 19, Saskatoon, Swift Current and Weyburn at 22 degrees. The provincial warm spot in the province this hour is in Nipawin at 27 degrees and the cold spot in Uranium City at 7 degrees. Right now in Moose Jaw, it is mostly cloudy with a southeast wind at 30 up to 44 kilometers an hour. Temperature is at 24 degrees. In Regina, mostly cloudy with a southeast wind at 25 to 45 kilometers an hour. The humidity is at 52%. Temperature at 25 degrees or 78 Fahrenheit. And the barometric air pressure is at 100.3 and falling. And just in case if you haven't heard yet, we've teamed up with Kloss for your chance to win a trip to Germany. It's the 620 CKRM and Kloss Germany trip giveaway. Six unforgettable days experiencing the culture, sights, and sounds of Germany, and a chance to tour the Kloss World Headquarters to see how everything is built. We'll be doing the grand prize giveaway next month in Ag in Motion. All you have to do to get in on the contest is text the word FARM to 306-936-6262. Again, text the word FARM to 306-936-6262. After the break, we'll have a look at seeding progress in Alberta.
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1: Welcome back to the program. Dry conditions across much of Alberta before heavy rain came last weekend helped push

0: seeding progress well into the 90% range. According to a snapshot of the province last Tuesday, June 2nd, this is Alberta, seeding of all crops reached 93%, nearing the five-year average of 97%. According to the report, even areas like northeastern Alberta did a good job of catching up last week, with 91% seeding completed. Seeding in the Peace region is still lagging, with only 78% completed compared to the five-year average of 93%. Crop emergence in most regions continues to be lower in this latest report than in previous years, except for the South region. Overall emergence stands at 60% of all crops, compared to the five-year average of 71%. The report also says that as May ended, the weather shifted to widespread soaking rains throughout most of the province, replenishing both surface and subsurface soil moisture in most areas. Some areas, like the Northeast, saw well over 120 millimeters of rain, and areas around Lethbridge and Taber received 150. Just as this report was being issued on Friday, some areas around the capital, including the city of Beaumont, were hit with hail. One farmer said it flattened his young wheat crop, but he expects the plants will recover. After the break, we'll have a look at the latest update on New World screwworm, as we'll hear comments from the USDA Secretary, Brooke Rollins.
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0: 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There is a battle brewing in South Texas after additional cases of New World screwworm started showing up this month. The first case involved a young calf on a ranch near the border with Mexico. But during a news conference on Monday, USDA Secretary Brooke Rollins outlined new cases that have surfaced in recent days that don't involve cattle.
4: Yesterday, USDA confirmed two additional cases, one in Texas in a calf in LaSalle County and another in Lea County, New Mexico, in a dog that we are hearing has been moved up from Mexico. And today, just a couple of hours ago, we had an additional confirmation in a goat in Gillespie County, Texas. These developments obviously represent a serious threat to our livestock and wildlife, but they haven't caught us off guard. We have been tracking this pest for a long time, and we have fought before, and we will do so again.
0: The parasite burrows into open wounds of any warm-blooded animal, and that includes humans. From the start, the USDA has been relying on releasing billions of sterile flies near the border with Mexico to mate with screwworm flies and destroy the population, and will continue to rely on those measures. But Sid Miller, the agriculture commissioner in Texas, says it's not working. Miller says the government is telling ranchers to call the USDA if they find a case on their ranch.
5: If I get a screwworm on my place, I'm going to treat my animal, and I'm not telling anybody because I don't want to be quarantined. That means no cattle can move off my place. I can't sell my cattle. I can't ship them. I can't move pastures. So nobody is going to report when they have a screwworm fly. They're just not. They'll just treat it themselves.
0: During the news conference on Monday, Rollins responded to comments made by the commissioner.
4: Well, first of all, I will work to be judicious. That is a very unserious comment from a perhaps unserious ag commissioner with just a few months left. It is also a very dangerous suggestion, if you will. I may ask Stephen to respond to that. From my perspective, every interaction, every conversation, I've been on Zoom with our cattle raisers in Texas, and especially our South Texas cattle raisers, nonstop since last Wednesday, but also regularly since last year, about how we prepare for that. And the great South Texas ranchers that are actually here, including some of the ranchers where the first case was found, are here today. I'll be on their ranch on Thursday down with them. They have been nothing, as you would expect, but patriotic. No, they're part of the battle. We're all on the same team, and we have to solve this together.
0: Officials standing alongside Rollins said informing the USDA of new cases will help them better attack the problem with sterile flies. Here at home, the Canadian Cattle Association is monitoring the situation in Texas. Coming up next, the market update.
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0: 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The grain prices from Bungie were mixed in early trading today. Red lentils was down $5 to $565.50 a metric ton, and one red spring wheat was up $1.04 to $271.35, and the rest remain unchanged. Amber durum $285.20, feed barley $261.21, canola $719.35, kabuli chickpeas $573.20. Flax $630.54, oats at $200, large yellow peas $288.51, and feed wheat at $238.71. Now here are the prices per bushel, starting with amber durum $7.76, feed barley $5.68, canola $16.31, flax $16.01, oats $3.08, large yellow peas at $8 a bushel, feed wheat $6.49. One red spring wheat $7.38, kabuli chickpeas at 26 cents per pound, and red lentils at 25 cents per pound. On the Minneapolis Grain Exchange, the July hard red spring wheat contract is up 2¾ cents to $6.22¼ a bushel. Up next, the livestock report.
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17: This is the market report for the Weyburn Livestock Exchange for the week June 9th. Our last regular sale was on June 3rd. D1 and D2 cows sold from $250 to $270. D3 cows sold from $220 to $245. Canter cows sold from $1 to $1.50. Heiferettes sold from $340 to $408. And good butcher bulls sold from $290 to $305. There weren't enough steers in any weight break to establish an accurate price quotation, but we did have a few heifers. 550 to 600 pound heifers averaged $5.68 and sold at the $6.30. 700 to 800 pound heifers averaged $4.80 and sold up to $5.05. And 800 to 900 pound heifers averaged $4 and sold up to $4.36. This has been Stephanie Degg reporting from the Weyburn Livestock Exchange, the market that gets the cattle and the prices too.
0: And the latest pork prices from the Brandon and Moose Jaw plants are up 49 cents today to $229.27 per CKG. Coming up, the Resource Report.
18: 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Our next cattle sale is this Saturday, June the 13th in Alameda. 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The show starts at 9 a.m., but the sale won't start until 5 p.m. There will be four different clubs showing and selling cattle, the Alameda Club, Kerryville Club, Carnarvon Area Club, and the Elida and Area 4-H Club. We will have over 80 calves to sell and seven market lambs. 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DLMS, the internet people, will be there. 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
3: It's the Saskag Today Resource Reports on 620 CKRM. 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
0: Canada's merchandise trade surplus grew to $2.7 billion in April. Statistics Canada says higher oil prices helped boost exports to a record high, the largest surplus since January 2025. Total exports rose 1.6% in April to reach a record $75.2 billion. Meanwhile, total imports gained 0.3% in April to reach a record of $72.4 billion. The Gordie Howe Bridge connecting Windsor, Ontario and Detroit will be opened at the end of the week. Prime Minister Mark Carney says the bridge is an important symbol of the enduring strength of the bilateral relationship. The bridge opening was cast in doubt after U.S. President Donald Trump said in February that the United States would have to be compensated before he would allow it to open. This morning, Carney did not say whether Canada offered any concessions to get the bridge open, with a ribbon-cutting ceremony expected to take place Friday. Over 100,000 Jeep vehicles in Canada have been recalled over fire concerns. The recall from automaker Stellantis is for Jeep Wrangler and Jeep Gladiator vehicles of model years 2021 to 2025. Stellantis is asking drivers to park their cars away from other vehicles and structures until the issue is fixed. It's part of a global recall affecting more than a million vehicles that may have a faulty electrical connection in their electric hydraulic power steering pump wiring that could overheat. In rare circumstances, it could lead to a vehicle fire, and the automaker is working to resolve the issue by no later than July. On the markets, the TSX is down 217 points at 34,261. The Dow is down 220 points to 50,565. Oil is down $4.12 to $87.18 per barrel. And the Canadian dollar is at 71.65 cents U.S. And that's the Resource Report. If you missed any segment of the show, tune in to the SaskAg Today podcast. And be sure to sign up for the SaskAg Today newsletter. And that's SaskAg Today for this Tuesday. I'm Ryan Young. Have a nice day, and we'll try this again tomorrow.
1: Rider Nation lives on 620 CKRM. I'm Dave Thomas, voice of the Saskatchewan Roughriders. Saturday is game day as the Riders take on the BC Lions. Countdown to kickoff with Tegan Whitco and Wes Cates is at 2. The pregame show is at 4. And kickoff with Luke Mullender and I is at 5. 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
6: Good afternoon. It's 1 p.m., mostly cloudy and 23 degrees in Regina. From the SAS Today Newsroom, I'm Denis Conroy with 620 CQRM News. Health groups are renewing calls for Saskatchewan to abandon plans to keep coal-fired power plants running until 2050. A coalition of 12 organizations says extending coal use could increase exposure to air pollution linked to respiratory and cardiovascular illness. Advocates point to research estimating significant health impacts and added costs to the healthcare system. Meanwhile, a court challenge continues over whether the province's decision to move beyond the planned 2030 coal phase-out was justified and lawful. The Saskatchewan government is investing $918,000 over 2 years in the Elizabeth Fry Society of Saskatchewan to support female offenders leaving custody. The funding will help provide housing, counseling, and employment supports aimed at reducing reoffending and strengthening communities. Regina Public Schools is considering changes that could further limit who can speak as a delegate at board meetings. A proposal before trustees would require speakers to have a direct interest in board programming or operations rather than a general interest in education. Another change would limit delegates to topics already on a meeting agenda. Community member Hannah Wildman says the proposals could reduce public input and transparency. Regina Public Schools says the changes are needed to ensure meeting time is focused on relevant and informed presentations. The board meets today. Queen City X has announced a star-studded lineup for the original 16 grandstand stage during this year's fair at Real District. The event runs from July 29th to August 2nd and features 5 nights of live entertainment. 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
7: So it's a really stacked lineup that we're looking forward to. 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
6: 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Down with Webster takes the stage July 31st with Dallas Smith headlining August 1st. And Juno Award winning band Arkells closes the event August 2nd, followed by fireworks presented by SaskTel. Regina's annual Big Book Sale returns June 17th to the 20th with organizers collecting donations ahead of the popular fundraising event. 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The countdown is almost over for Rider Nation. The Saskatchewan Roughriders open their Grey Cup title defense Saturday at Mosaic Stadium against the BC Lions in a rematch of last year's Western Final. The home opener will feature a championship banner raising, a military flyover, and post-game field access for fans. Meanwhile, the Regina Red Sox are back at Curry Field tonight after a short break, hosting the Weyburn Beavers before heading to Weyburn for the rematch tomorrow night. In Major League Baseball, the Toronto Blue Jays continue their series against the Philadelphia Phillies tonight after dropping the opener 5-2 last night. Dylan Cease gets the start as Toronto looks to even the series against one of the National League's top teams. On the ice, Game 4 of the Stanley Cup Final goes tonight in Las Vegas. The Golden Knights lead Carolina 2-1 after a thrilling double overtime victory and can take a stranglehold on the series with another win. And in the NBA Finals, momentum has shifted to San Antonio after the Spurs knocked off New York 115-111 in Game 3 last night. The series resumes tomorrow night at Madison Square Garden. And that's your sports. 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
0: The weather for today, increasing cloud with afternoon showers and thunderstorms. The high, 24 degrees. Tonight, the showers and thunderstorms will end and a low of 10. Tomorrow, partly sunny with an 80% chance of afternoon showers and possible thunderstorms. The high, 19 degrees. On Thursday, a 40% chance of early showers, then partial clearing, a high of 16. Partly sunny on Friday and 14. Saturday, partly to mostly sunny, and a high of 16 degrees. Across the province this hour, in Assiniboia, Yorkton and Melville, 23. Broadview, Mooseman, Estevan at 19. Saskatoon, Swift Current, and Weyburn at 22. Right now in Moose Jaw, it's mostly cloudy with a southeast wind at 30 to 44 kilometers an hour. The temperature is at 24 degrees. In Regina, mostly cloudy with a southeast wind at 25 to 45 kilometers an hour and a temperature of 25 degrees. 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
8: 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This is Number Ones at One, brought to you by McBids, the new name in auctions, powered by experienced professionals. 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Got a jam-packed hour of great milestones that we want to get to, and I want to start things off with some George Strait. Let's take you back to the year 1990 on today's date. George Strait began a historic five-week run at the number one position with the song Love Without End, Amen. Went to number one on the country charts, held that spot for five consecutive weeks, and he's had 62 number ones, and he is the king of country, but he finds it strange to be called that.
10: Well, I certainly don't think of myself as a king. I mean, quite a compliment to be called a king, but like I said, I don't think of myself that way at all. Certainly my family keeps me grounded, of course. You know, it's just the way I am. I'm no better than anybody else. I mean, I'm just, I've been fortunate and blessed to be able to go out and sing. Like I said, I've been very blessed to be able to do that. You know, not a lot of people get to experience that. And I don't take it for granted. I mean, it's to try to describe a feeling, you know, that you get from what I do is hard. You just, you know, it's hard to describe it. I get so much enjoyment and excitement and, you know, happiness from being able to go make records. And it was my dream in the 70s and 80s, and it's still my dream, you know, to go out and make good records and do more shows and write some great songs.

0: 620 CKRM, country's greatest hits, and She Believes in Me. Kenny Rogers, number one on the country charts. The year was 1979, and that was a big hit for Kenny Rogers. He had a lot of big ballads back in the day. I'm Colin Lovequist. Thank you so much for joining us, and welcome to the show. And we appreciate you joining us, and thank you so much for doing so. We love this this next song. Don't hear it a lot, but it comes up once in a while, and it's a great song from Lori Morgan, who talks to us about starting off in the country music industry at a very early age, because her father was George Morgan, and he was a Grand Ole Opry star back in the 40s and the 50s, and she got a chance to hang out on the Ryman stage and the Grand Ole Opry.
1: It definitely had influence on me, but I think, you know, a lot of people come into Nashville and they're coming from the outside of the business looking in. And I was very fortunate that I was able to grow up on the inside of the business and learn a lot about the different ins and outs of the music business. And, you know, Dad had so many friends in the business that every weekend, I mean, different stars from the Opry was at our house, and it was just, it was a wonder world for somebody who was so interested in music. And, you know, Dad was just like everybody's friend, and everybody enjoyed coming to our house. So music also represented not just music, but it represented friendship.
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3: 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Happy birthday from me, Lori Morgan.
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0: There you go. The long-lost Shania hit. You got to dance with the one that brought you. And sort of a personal note today for Shania. She finalized her high-profile divorce. That was on today's date, 2010. Country pop superstar Shania was officially divorced from her husband and longtime legendary music producer Robert John Mutt Lange. 14 years of marriage.
1: Hi, it's Perry Nias. Somewhere out there, someone else is listening to CKRM, and they heard the same moments you did. That's what we've been for 100 years, a shared memory across Saskatchewan. And here's the fun part. When you share your memory, it might bring back someone else's, or surprise you both. So if CKRM was ever part of your life, we'd love to hear it. Leave us a voicemail at 306-546-6230. 620 CKRM. 100 years of memories and still counting.
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0: 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We have got in the forecast for the next little bit, we are probably going to see some moisture. We're going to see some rain, as they are calling for rain today and up until Friday. 70% chance of rain today with a high of 24. Could be thunderstorms, could be afternoon showers. Southeast wind at 30. More thunderstorms tonight. Low of 10, 60% chance. 19 for Wednesday. 80% chance of possible showers and thunderstorms Wednesday night. More spotty showers. Low of 9, 16 on Thursday. And then Friday, we're looking at 14 for high. Saturday, 16. In the roundup, Big Mighty Badland region and the surrounding areas currently this hour, it is 22, 23 in Swift Current. Kindersley, Rosetown in at 24, 23 in Saskatoon. Watchers 27, 25. Wynyard, Wadena, Yorkton, Melville 23, 22 in Broadview, Mooseman. Indian Head 20, 24. Estevan, Carlisle 22 in Weyburn. Moose Jaw 26, southeast wind at 35. In Regina 25, southeast wind gusting to 49. CKRM. Good afternoon. Thank you so much for joining us. Welcome to the show. This is Number Ones at One. I've got just a lot of good music on the way this hour, and I want to get to this gentleman because it was a big, momentous day for the one and only Mel Tillis. And I've had plenty of good talks with Mel Tillis over the years, and he is one of those guys that just gravitate towards because he had a lot to offer, and he came through this area, this part of Saskatchewan, those Grand Ole Opry tours all the time, and he wrote a lot of hits from others, and just a mainstay at the Grand Ole Opry, and I talked to him about his songwriting credits, and it's just incredible the music that he has written over the years.
10: There is a difference between a performer and an entertainer, and you definitely are an entertainer.
15: Well, thank you, sir. I've had a lot of experience. I've been doing this for about 55 years now.
10: Wow, 55 years. And a lot of people don't know, but you've written some big hits. You were primarily a songwriter when you first got started. And tell us a few of the big hit songs that you wrote for other artists.
15: Oh, my goodness. There's been a bunch of them. I've been blessed in many, many ways, and songwriting is one of them. And I wrote Ruby Don't Take Your Love to Town for Kenny Rogers. Oh Lord, I wrote Detroit City for Bobby Bear, and One More Time, Heart Over Mine, and Burning Memories for Ray Price. A whole bunch of

0: I'm from Webb Pierce, the Tupelo County Jail, your sawmill. Honey, won't you open that door for Ricky Skaggs? Oh, just a whole bunch of them. I could go on and on.
1: That is quite a resume.

0: Ever wonder if Tim McGraw flosses?
1: Us either.
0: But Colin asks the hard questions. Number one's at one on 620 CKRM.
2: How exciting was it for you to win the Cliffy Stone Pioneer Award a year ago?
3: Yeah, you know, that hadn't been too long ago. Man, that was something else. I was in some good company there with all the others that was in it. And it was a good feeling. That's from the Academy of Country Music out on the West Coast.
2: Right.
3: And you know, it was appreciated.
2: Marty Robbins was also in that lineup. Did you know Marty?
3: Oh, yeah. Oh, Lord, I've known, I knew all of them but Hank Williams. I didn't get to meet him. He passed away about 3 or 4 years before I arrived in Nashville. But I got to meet Mr. Red Foley, Eddie Arnold, Duca Paducah, Rod Brasfield. I got to meet them all. Hawkshaw Hawkins, the Cowboy Cobos, and little Jimmy Dickens is still around.
2: Yeah, he doesn't seem like he wants to slow down.
3: He's 90 years old now.
2: Sorry?
3: He's a 90 years old.
2: Yeah, and he's still going strong.
3: And he still does the Opry, and can outdrink you.
2: How many beer can little Jimmy Dickens get into him? He almost probably take about 2 beer to get drunk.
3: No, he doesn't drink that. He drinks wine, and he stands on his feet all night. You know, he'll drink a bottle or two.
2: Hey, a lot of people don't know this, but you do a lot of fishing in northern Saskatchewan and Manitoba. Have you been around lately?
3: Oh, no, sir, but I need to come back up there. Man, that's just wonderful therapy. You know, I used to come up to Lynn Lake a lot, and I brought my band up, too, you know, a couple of times. And, boy, I caught the walleye and just, man, shore lunches and just a wonderful time.
2: That's God's country.
3: Yes, sir. It's great therapy.
2: Very good therapy. Now, next week is actually National Fishing Week. Do you got any good fishing stories?
3: Yeah, I'll put it in my next album.
2: All right. We're definitely looking forward to that.
3: Well, thank you, Colin.
2: Mel, it is always a

There you go. That is the original Ruby Don't Take Your Love to Town, 1966. Mel Tillis released that song. And it was on this day, 2007, Mel Tillis was welcomed into the family. Veteran and legendary songwriter Mel Tillis was officially inducted into the Grand Ole Opry on today's date. And boy, I had some good conversation. I bet you I had about 4 hours of audio of myself and Mel Tillis just talking, just nonsense. Some of it, we got into NASCAR. I remember talking about the Opry and the cost of recording and pressing records, and we got into his comedy routine. We talked a lot about Branson and fishing, and just it was great conversations each and every time when I got the opportunity. And if you notice, I try not to do it, but once in a while you just can't help yourself. But you know, he's talking, and he's famous for his stuttering, and you want to help him out with the next word. You can hear I'm reaching for that next word, and I do everything I can to hold myself back, because there's nothing worse than just barging in and jumping in and finishing off his sentence. He does not like it, never did like it, and I totally understand that. So every time he's talking and he's reaching for some words or the next sentence, I just let him do it. Let him go through it until he gets it. And I know for a fact he appreciated that. It is 1:40. This is Number Ones at One. I'm Colin Lovequist. This is a show brought to you by McBids. Go to McBids.ca for all your auction needs. And we've got plenty more on the way. I think coming up next, we'll hear some Kenny Chesney.

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9: And a good afternoon. We're so appreciative that you're hanging out with us. And welcome to the Lovequist Lounge. I hope you enjoy your stay, and you're welcome anytime. We are into some big milestones for today. Kenny Chesney had one on this day, 2001. He had another chart topper. He secured the number one spot on the Billboard Hot Country Singles and Tracks chart with his hit single called Don't Happen Twice. Just a great song. And Kenny, he talked to us about it's all about the fun factor for the fans, and he puts a lot of work into it.
10: I spend a lot of my off time trying to figure out what we're going to do different. Not necessarily do it bigger, because it's kind of right where we want it to be right now, but how we can make the experience more fun and just turning up the fun factor. And even the moments leading up to when we go on stage, how do we turn the fun factor up even more? And that's what I think about a lot. That's the challenge, because I want people to leave there and, you know, and taking a part of summer with them. And, you know, those kids that are going back to school in a couple of months, I want those guys to get together and talk about our show. I want that to be a really positive experience for them. And, you know, everybody's got problems and everybody's got things on their mind. And I like the fact that maybe for a couple of hours, we take them away from whatever's bothering them. And that's why I constantly want to turn the fun factor up.

0: 620 CKRM, country's greatest hits, and you're the light. That's the family Brown. This is number one's one, courtesy of McBids. 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That's next.
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that a drone you see up there? 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Hi, I'm Rob O'Connor, show director at Ag in Motion, and I invite you to come experience the very latest in drone technology for farming. 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
7: And we're into the final push here on number ones and one. I want to play you some Keith Urban. And it was on today, a couple of milestones. Keith Urban released his future anthem, John Cougar, John Deere, John 316, to country radio on today's date. And he also released a new album called Flow State. And he made major headlines by announcing and releasing the first singles for Flow State. There was a new music project that consisted of 10 classic yacht rock covers alongside one original track called We Go Back, featuring Michael McDonald, and he's had some good music over the years. So I want to get to this song. This song has been covered a few times. Rod Stewart. Yeah, it was Rod Stewart that covered it first. I think it was 1969, late 69, and then 1970, it was Elton John that released this song, and that was off his Tumbleweed Connection LP from 1970. But there's been a lot of other versions. Juice Newton's recorded this song, Earl Scruggs, Kate Taylor, the Clancy Brothers, and why not? It's such a great song. This one's called Country Comfort. This is the Keith Urban version on 620 CKRM, number ones at one.

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1: Good afternoon. It's 2 p.m., mainly cloudy and 23 degrees in Regina. From the Sask Today newsroom, I'm Denis Conroy with 620 CKRM News. Clean energy investment is shining on Southeast Saskatchewan. Federal officials announced $15 million for the Turning Sun Solar Project during a groundbreaking event near Estevan. The more than $200 million development will generate 100 megawatts of electricity and is expected to supply power for roughly 25,000 homes. Ottawa says the project strengthens energy security, supports Saskatchewan jobs, and expands renewable power generation. The facility is also notable for its Indigenous ownership partnership. A 37-year-old Regina man is facing charges after a reported shoplifting incident involving a weapon on Sunday. Police say the call came in just after 6 p.m. from a business on Broadway Avenue. Workers told officers the suspect tried to leave with unpaid items and threatened them with a knife. The man left on foot and was located shortly after and arrested. Officers say a knife was found during the arrest. The accused is scheduled to appear in court in July. Thousands of donated books and other materials will soon be available at Regina's Big Book Sale running June 17th through the 20th. The annual fundraiser, organized by the Seniors University Group, attracts readers, collectors, and bargain hunters from across the region. Organizers are currently accepting donations at the Highland Curling Club. They are seeking fiction, nonfiction, children's books, comics, CDs, and puzzles in good condition. Funds raised support affordable education programs and learning opportunities for older adults throughout the community. Fans of country, rock, and Canadian music will have plenty to enjoy at this year's Queen City X in Regina. Organizers have unveiled the original 16 grandstand stage lineup for the five-day event running July 29th to August 2nd. Featured performers include Billy Dean, Colin Ray, Helix, Quiet Riot, Down With Webster, Dallas Smith, and Arkells. All concerts included with a gate admission to the fair, which Kyle Russell with The Real District says was going to have a lot of returning customers.
2: We've got a lot of fun stuff planned this year. We've got like the return of the Superdogs is also coming back. So there's a lot of things to do through the day before heading to the stage at night and seeing all these great acts at the original 16 grandstand stage.
1: Russell says the lineup offers something for everyone and continues a long tradition of summer entertainment at the fair. That's 620 CKRM News. 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
4: 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The closing grain prices from Bungie are down this afternoon. Canola was down $1.20 to close at $7.18.15 a metric ton, and one red spring wheat was down $2.03 to close at $2.69.32, and the rest remain unchanged. Amber Durham, $2.85.20. Feed barley, $2.61.21. Kabuli chickpeas, $5.73.20. Flax, $6.30.54. Red lentils, $5.65.50. Oats at $200. Large yellow peas, $2.88.51. And feed wheat at $2.38.71. And that's been your closing grain prices. Be sure to join me for Sask Ag Today, right after the new news, each weekday here on 620 CKRM.
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1: 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The stage is set for a huge weekend in Saskatchewan. The Grey Cup champion Rough Riders are just days away from their season opener against the BC Lions at Mosaic Stadium. It's a rematch of last year's Western Final, and fans will witness the raising of the championship banner, a military flyover, and a full day of celebrations as the title defense officially begins. Keeping the focus on local sports, the Regina Red Sox returns to Curry Field tonight to battle the Weyburn Beavers as the defending WCBL champions continue their push for another strong summer. From there to the big leagues, the Toronto Blue Jays are back under the lights tonight against the Philadelphia Phillies after a 5-2 setback in the opener. Toronto hands the ball to Dylan Cease, looking to square the series against one of baseball's toughest clubs. Meanwhile, the Stanley Cup Final resumes tonight in Las Vegas. The Golden Knights carry a 2-1 series lead into Game 4 after a dramatic double overtime win and have a chance to put Carolina on the ropes. And in the NBA Finals, San Antonio has wrestled away home court advantage. The Spurs stunned New York 115-111 in Game 3 and now head into tomorrow night's Game 4 with a chance to even more firmly seize control of the championship series. And that's your sports. Get the latest on your team delivered right to your phone with the Sports Cage Insider Report. 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

Find Me in the Bar. There you got Matt Lang. It's hard to believe, but he has a very hard accent. He's from Quebec. And if he's not singing, it's a really hard French accent. You can hardly understand him. But boy, when he starts to sing, it doesn't show one little bit. Matt Lang from his album called More. Last time he was through with Tebe. We had a lot of fun. That was a good time. Coming up, I got music on the way from Paul Brandt. We've got your precision weather. We'll get into your 620 CKRM sports book. And this is one of my favorites from George Jones. This is called Choices. It's from the album, The Cold Hard Truth.

0: there you have Paul Brandt, Alberta Bound on the Voice of Saskatchewan, 620 CKRM. Glad you're with us, and thank you so much for hanging with us, and we appreciate that. I want to reward you. I want to give you a chance to win a $200 gift pack from the Saskatchewan Rough Riders. It's a version of Pick the Score. We don't have tickets. We don't have tickets right now. I'm not sure what's coming through or when it's coming through, but I think it's going to happen. But we can at least put you in for the gift certificate for $200. If you want to call me up, you can do so right now. 936-6262, 1-866-767-0620. And we'll still need to get the score. It's going to be the Saskatchewan Rough Riders playing against the BC Lions this coming weekend. And we've got all the coverage beginning at 2 o'clock right here on 620 CKRM. Caller 5, you're in to win. At least have a shot.
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2: After a two-day break, the Stanley Cup Final resumes tonight in Las Vegas with the Golden Knights hosting the Carolina Hurricanes, leading the best-of-seven championship series 2-1. The Golden Knights blew a 4-goal lead in Game 3 but managed to win 5-4 in double overtime. Game 5 is Thursday in Raleigh, North Carolina. The Toronto Blue Jays will be aiming to rebound from a 5-2 loss last night to Philadelphia when they host the Phillies once again tonight for the second game of their 3-game series. Jays right-hander Dylan Cease will return to the mound after being on the injured list since May 25th. The Phillies will counter with right-hander Zach Wheeler. And on the hardwood, Victor Wembanyama had 32 points as the San Antonio Spurs beat the New York Knicks 115-111. Spurs now trail that series 2-1 as they handed the Knicks their first loss in 46 days.
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0: CKRM, Saskatchewan weather. And a good afternoon. Before we get to the weather, precision weather, Krista Walitsky of NACOM got through to play Pick the Score. Believes it's going to be the Riders over BC this weekend, 24-19. Good luck on that gift certificate, Krista, and thank you so much for listening. We have got some rain in the forecast. We should see that slow down or at least end a little bit tonight. Low of 10. 19 tomorrow. Afternoon showers, possible thunderstorms, 80% chance. Low of 9 Wednesday night with spotty showers Thursday, early showers, then clearing, a high of 16. Friday looking at a high of 14, 16 on Saturday. In the roundup, for the Big Mighty Badland region, surrounding areas, 22. Swift Current, 17. Kindersley and Rosetown, 23. 24 in Saskatoon. Watrous, 26. 25 Wynyard, Wadena. Yorkton, Melville, 20. 22 in Broadview, Mooseman. 20 in Indian Head. Estevan, Carlisle, 25. 22 in Weyburn. Moose Jaw, 26. Southeast wind at 22. In Regina, 24. Southeast wind gusting to 45.

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0: 620 CKRM, country's greatest hits, and just keep my country-fied soul. That is Emerson Drive. I'm glad you're with us, and we've been talking about the Riders. They're back in action this coming weekend. It's going to be a Saturday afternoon kickoff at 5. Our pregame starts at 2. And don't forget, we've got a big party prior to the game. We got the Riderland Park. Great event. There's going to be a lot of fun activities for the kids, the entire family, and that's going to be at the Confederation Park there. We got the tailgate party coming up this weekend as well, and I know 620 CKRM is going to be on hand. It's going to be, the first one ever, so it's going to be a historical day on Saturday when the Riders host the BC Lions, and hopefully you've got a tailgate party to go to, and hopefully we'll see you in the park afterwards for the Riderland Park. And should be a busy day. And if you can't make it, don't worry, don't fret. We're going to take you there. We've got the pregame coverage starting at 2 o'clock right here on your voice of the Saskatchewan Rough Riders, Rider Radio 620 CKRM.
1: 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And then we're to G2 Farms over to Kelleher. And then the Olickson Brothers Farm Realignment. This is over in Briarlea. Tom Gears Farm Auction in Carrot River. And then Matt Fichter near Lampman, Saskatchewan. 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Complete Farm Dispersal over in Benson, Saskatchewan. While we're in the area, John Lilac Land and Equipment Sale taking place in Benson. Brian Hockley over in Yellowgrass is having a complete farm retirement sale. Gerald and Myrna Lynn Land on Acreage Auction. This is taking place in near Torquay, Saskatchewan. We have land, oil leases, and equipment. That's the Gerald Lynn sale. To Kerr Brothers up by Strasburg, Saskatchewan with 36 quarters of land and a complete line of machinery. And then we're over to

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8: Pam Tillis and Mi Vida Loca. Her crazy life included being at the CMA Fan Fest, and a vehicle was driving alongside them, mooned her, found out it was Hardy and his band, so she mooned them back.
9: But she did it in the very conservative way.
8: She did. On her Facebook page, she says, I did a very Baptist way. I didn't drop my pants. Hardy did, though. Whoa!
9: You know you're somebody in the music business when you can just drive by Pam Tillis and moon her and she'll laugh.
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1: Hey, it's Justin Shepherd with Shepherd Realty in Regina, and myself and the team here want to wish CKRM a very happy 100th birthday.

0: Going to happen twice. Kenny Chesney on the Voice of Saskatchewan, 620 CKRM. Getting ready for the cage shortly after 3 o'clock. 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Set up an appointment. You call 546-2533, and they'll make sure you're well looked after. And I got Brian Gulley online with us. And how's the day going, Brian?
1: It's going well. It's been busy and seeing some clients and a lot of stuff going on.
0: Good. What are your clients into these days? What are you busy with?
1: We're talking a little bit about what's going on in the markets, that kind of thing, but we're definitely doing some estate planning issues. We had clients in today doing some estate planning through an insurance policy, putting some money aside for the kids when they're not here, all that kind of stuff. So there's a way to basically do that through an insurance plan where the money goes to the kids tax-free upon their death. So we were busy setting that up as well.
0: Good. What's the biggest misconception about estate planning that you come across?
1: I think the biggest one is people will think that, we'll just let the kids deal with it when we're gone, kind of thing. And
0: right.
1: In a lot of cases, they don't know exactly what they're leaving behind for the kids to deal with, kind of thing, right? So if they can dot a few I's and cross a few T's before that time happens, and obviously the earlier the better, then they leave a lot less as far as a tangled mess for the kids to deal with when they're gone.
0: Yeah, alleviate some of that stress. Do it now while you have control of the situation.
1: Exactly. Yeah.
0: 546-2533. The markets, they were a little up and down yesterday and mm-hmm. on Monday, and yesterday. What's happening today with the markets?
1: Yeah, pretty much the same. It's definitely mixed here as far as North American equities went today. TSX in Toronto came down 67 points, closing at 34,411. Dow in New York came up 86 points, finishing at 50,872. The S&P down 19 points, finishing off the day at 73.86. Canadian dollar higher by 0.02 of a basis point, closing at 71.20 cents compared to the U.S. dollar. And on the commodity side, oil was down by $2.88, closing at $88.42 U.S. a barrel. And gold was up by $3.45, finishing off the day at $4,482.91 U.S. an ounce.
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1: It's 3 p.m. Good afternoon. Mainly cloudy and 22 degrees in Regina. I'm Denis Conroy from the SAS Today Newsroom with 620 CKRM News. The Saskatchewan government and the Elizabeth Fry Society are working together to help women leaving custody build stable lives. The province is investing $918,000 over 2 years to fund supports like housing counseling and job assistance. Executive Director Nicole Obrovich says many women struggle to manage services alone after release. Staff guide them through community programs, family reunification, and supervision. The goal is to prevent returns to custody and help women succeed. The approach focuses on long-term healing, trust, and safer, healthier communities across the province. Businesses interested in the Queen City X are being urged to stay vigilant. Event organizers say scammers are circulating fake marketplace booth invitations that appear to be connected to the popular Regina Festival. Real District says several businesses have already received the fraudulent messages. Regina police are aware of the situation and are investigating. Organizers advise anyone receiving suspicious correspondence not to click links or send payments, noting official event emails come only from authorized Real District accounts. Regina's Queen City X has released its 2026 Grandstand Concert lineup, featuring 5 nights of free live music with gate admission. The original 16 Grandstand stage will host country, rock, and pop acts throughout the event at Real District. Kyle Russell, VP of Operations and Experiences over at the Real District, was excited for the acts on opening night.
2: Billy Dean and Colin Ray are a great way to start it off. We're really hoping that they might play Rhinestone Cowboy together, but just the two of them together really make for a magical night that, you know, you're going to remember for the rest of the summer.
1: Other highlights include Dallas Smith, one of Canada's most successful country performers, and 9-time Juno Award winners Arkells. 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Advance tickets for the Queen City X are now available online with discounted pricing offered before July 29th. The Senior University Group is preparing for another edition of Regina's Big Book Sale, one of the city's largest used book events. The 4-day fundraiser begins June 17th at the Highland Curling Club and relies on more than 160 volunteers. Organizers say donations are still being accepted until June 11th. Revenue from the sale supports lifelong learning programs for seniors. After the event, thousands of unsold books and materials are distributed to community organizations, helping to extend their use and benefit readers across Saskatchewan. That's 620 CKRM News. Read more stories from around your community and around the province at sasktoday.ca and 620ckrm.com.
3: Your precision weather forecast for tonight. Showers and thunder showers expected to continue in the early evening and then start to dissipate throughout the course of the overnight period. A low down to 10 degrees overnight. For tomorrow, cloud will move in with some afternoon showers at a high of 19 degrees. That chance of showers around 80% for tomorrow. For Thursday, some clouds, spotty showers to continue. Winds around 40 kilometers an hour or so at a high of 16. And then for Friday, cloudy and 14. And game day on Saturday, partly to mostly sunny at a high of 16 degrees with very little precipitation in sight.
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3: Well, good afternoon, Saskatchewan, and welcome to the Sports Cage. 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But, you know, the longest countdown to kickoff in Saskatchewan Rough Riders history seemingly is continuing. But we are getting closer to game day, and we will get closer and through it together. As coming up today, we are going to go ahead and talk all things Saskatchewan Rough Riders, including how a nitty-gritty dirt band classic may have inspired this team last week. We'll tell you about that coming up a little bit. Plus, on the way, before we get to the top of the hour, we are going to head inside the SJHL draft room. The SJHL draft is currently on, and we will take you there and even talk a little World Cup soccer with Jamie Neugebauer from the SJHL. Also, we'll go coast to coast with Arash Madani. Look at week one in the CFL, some standouts and some fallbacks, if you will. We'll get to Arash with that. And then Glenn Suter, I'll warn you right now, Calgary Stampeder fans may not want to hear what he has to say. TSN's Glenn Suter will have press coverage coming up after 5. Plus, the big news in Edmonton right now is Mike Babcock may become the team's new head coach. Guess what? We've got one of his former assistant coaches coming on to weigh in on whether that's a good fit for Babs or not. He will join us before we get to 6 o'clock. Plus, lots of chances to win. Sastel picked the score. Details on how you can win your way to Banff and... we are going to talk about 97% of North Americans are ambidextrous when it comes to doing this one task. We'll have more details on that throughout the course of the afternoon. I'm glad that you are along, whether you're listening online or not. But the guy that we have online, and I don't want to make wait any longer, one of the greats with the Saskatchewan Roughriders, fourth-year receiver, joining us on the Western Pizza Guest Hotline. Of course, the pizza known worldwide for a reason. Loaded with toppings of Western Canadian ingredients and always cooked to perfection. He was the most outstanding Canadian in the 2025 Grey Cup for your Saskatchewan Roughriders. Number 19, Samuel Emelis, is joining us this afternoon. And Sam, thanks so much for taking some time and doing us on a very busy work week, I would assume.
4: Of course. Thanks for having me, Dave.
3: So, Sam, can you tell me what this countdown to kickoff has been like? Is it like Christmas, like you're counting down the days till you can finally unwrap your present?
4: I mean, most definitely, you know, not playing week one kind of sucks, but we had to wait one more week. But obviously, it's like you said, it's really a countdown. We got five more days now, six more days, whatever the case is. And we can't wait to finally play in front of our fans and reveal that banner.
3: Can you tell me a little bit about how you've gone into this week? Obviously, you look for every advantage that you can. So you get a bye week in week one, nothing you can do about it. But how have you used it to your advantage?
4: Yeah, I mean, Coach came in the meeting yesterday and showed us a few clips from CFL week one. From the new rules, like obviously there's no more rules. So obviously, this strategy that you got to use, in order for that. And, common mistakes that same do week one that we can't afford to do are in our first game. So, obviously used it this week to make sure that everything's going to be sound for our first game.
3: Well, before we look at the first game, and I know you're probably going to come through the screen right at me and say, hey, Coach has already said this a number of times that we're not even looking back at 2025 anymore. But you mentioned the banner raising, so I'm taking advantage of that, Sam. When you had the cup, you took it to your hometown of Montreal. You shared it with people, whether it's young or old, across the province. You look back at that. How easy is it to move on beyond that? And is that a motivator further for this year?
4: Yes. I mean, I of course, when you win a Grey Cup, you got to enjoy, the facts that you won one, you know. It's not as easy as people think. Some people in the league might never win one, you know. So, bringing it back to my people and let them see it was something special. But also, like you said, it's something also that you got to leave in the past when you attack a new season, because 2026, the eight other teams, CFL teams, gonna want to play their best against us to prove that to beat us, because you know we the reigning champion. So obviously it's gonna be a fun season, knowing that we have a target on our back. But I think the team is built in order to do well this season, and obviously having a chance to repeat.
3: Saskatchewan Roughrider receiver Sam Emelis, kind enough to join us here on Rider Game Week. They open up the regular season Saturday night against the BC Lions. One last question about last year, the banner, it goes up. How special will that be with the fans in the stands at Mosaic Stadium?
4: It's going to be special. It's going to be something that we will remember forever, not only myself, but also the people from Saskatchewan. And I can't wait to see the banner. It's something that's going to be engraved forever. And I'm so glad to have been a part of that 2025 edition.
3: Sam, you mentioned the word attack, And when I talk with your teammates, whether it's a conversation with Kian Schaefer-Baker or Trevor Harris or Mark Mueller, they talk about the fact that you attack the offseason, whether that's in the playbook, whether that's in the gym. How do you attack an offseason? And as mentioned, this is your fourth year in the league. Do you change that attacking approach and mentality in the offseason at all?
4: Not at all. I feel like the offseason is really the hardest part for me of my training, of, I would say, career, because I'm really working out in a way where I'm ready for the season. Where when it comes to season and not just playing against other teams, it just come natural. It's something that when you play against, it's really all about preparation. So I prepare in a way where when I play against other team or I get ready for other teams, I just know my assignment and everything, and it just becomes second nature. And not to say it's easy, but it's just, I don't think, I just know what I got to do, and I come from the offseason work that I put in.
3: Sam Emelis is joining us on the Western Pizza Guest Hotline here on this Tuesday afternoon on the Sports Cage. And Sam, want to get your opinion on how much of a benefit it is being in a Mark Mueller offense for the third year in a row, playing with Trevor Harris yet again. How does that continuity help you?
4: It definitely helped. You know, I think our chemistry is something that we use to our advantage. Being three year in a same system, building a relationship and building trust with your quarterbacks and other receivers also definitely show on film throughout the years. And it's only going to get better, you know. Everything can get better with years. And I think we got a great chance of showing this again this year, exactly what we did last year, but even better this year. So I'm excited for the opportunity of 2026. I'm excited for Trevor, and especially Mueller. Coach Mueller always put us in position to make plays, and I'm excited.
3: How special is the chemistry that you have, Sam, with Trevor Harris, in the fact that clearly the two of you spend a lot of time talking strategy and how you're going to execute together? How special is that? Because you look at your college career, even obviously you must have had a great chemistry with quarterback there for the numbers that you put up and the success that you had.
4: Yeah, I would say the thing with me and Trevor is every day we talk about something like that could be like it's a tiny detail that might really like be important to like other people or other players. But we just talk about it just to make sure we're on the same page. So when that little detail come about, like in the play or whatever, you can see it come to fruition. And that's exactly what me and Trevor does every time. Like every time I got a question, it might sound silly, but it's really, to him it's serious. And whenever he asks me a question, to me it's serious also, because every time we're on the same page, something good happened. It could be a touchdown, it could be a big play. So for me, whenever we talk, it's important to be on the same page. And we've been doing this for 3 years now, and our relationship and communication just keep on growing.
3: How much does competition fuel your relationship? Is, again, even watching today, right? The number of reps, you could see where you're frustrated when a play didn't come to fruition. You could see that your teammates were pretty excited that they were able to stop you. But how competitive are you even in practice reps?
4: See, that go back to what I was saying. You know, the DBs made some play on me today and I was sick to my stomach, you know. But I just know that it makes them better going against me, and they make me better also. So come game time, it's going to be, not to say easy, but I'm going to be prepared and ready to go. And that's definitely going to fuel me, you know. Them making a play on me in practice definitely going to fuel me for the game. And I'm just excited for the opportunity. Like I said, they make me better and I make them better. So it's just good competition, and with good competition, that's how you win games.
3: Sam Emelis is joining us on the Western Pizza Guest Hotline. Again, countdown to kickoff is on this year. It's going to be a whole new experience when it comes to game day at Mosaic Stadium. The Coors Light tailgate party will open 5 hours beforehand. I'm pretty sure, I know how much you take care of your body, that you're not going to stop by. But if you did have a menu item, something you want to see them barbecuing and grilling up?
4: I would say hamburgers. You know, hamburgers is my favorite go-to barbecue meal. Put some cheese on there, some onions, tomatoes, lettuce, and you got to go with ketchup and mustard, and you're ready to go.
3: Oh, you had me up until tomatoes, but we'll talk about that another day. Sam, you've been kind enough to have this discussion with me before, and I want to talk to you about a conversation that I had with one of my colleagues and one of my broadcasters, and we were talking about you and your play. And, you know, the one thing that he said that stood out to him wasn't the 10 catches, the 100 yards in the Grey Cup. He said the one thing that you need to do when it comes to Sam Emilis is watch him when the ball isn't coming his way, whether that's the run or passing game. Is that the ultimate compliment?
4: For sure. You know, I'm obviously my title's still wide receiver, so I got to catch balls, you know, but I also feel some type of duty to block whenever it's required, because the O-line blocked for me when it's a passing play, you know, and I wouldn't be able to make those plays if the O-line don't block for me. So whenever it's a running play and the play require me to block and help the O-line, I don't really second guess it. I just do it. And obviously I take pride in it, and they see that also. So, as long as they see the work that I put in, it's all good with me. Like, I don't really think too much about anything else but helping my teammates. And this is what I'm doing.
3: The work doesn't go unnoticed, for sure. So when did that work start? Yeah. Were you doing that in college? Were you doing that in high school?
4: I would say I've been doing this since high school. And then in college, I kind of took it, up a notch. Part of it is because, I was not really getting the ball, and I was getting frustrated. So I was like, I'm gonna put my frustration on the DBs. So that's really how it really came about. And, but then at the end of the day, you still got to block, especially in our offense, in our team. You got to be able to block if you want to be part of this offense. So it was just, I guess a perfect match for the team and me, knowing that I love to block and they need me to block. So it wasn't something really crazy that happened. It's just a perfect match, I would say.
3: One of the hardest hits, if you're watching on the stream at sportscage.com, that I've ever seen laid in person ever, anywhere, anytime, was against Calgary when Keyshawn Johnson had the ball. Have you watched that one in film a few times?
4: Oh, for sure. You know, I'm still mad that he threw a flag. I still didn't think to this day it was a blindside, but I guess they got a, you know, safety, player safety is something that's important for the league. So I get it. But I still feel that was a great block. It was no ill intent to injure the player, of course. But yeah, it was a good hit. Maybe if you're being technical, I would probably hit him less hard. But yeah, it was a great block, and I'm gonna just leave at that. I don't want to get too much in trouble with talking about the league and stuff. But yeah.
3: Okay, so if I took a vote of your fellow receivers in that receiver room, which we are going to get to in just a moment, but if I took a vote with your fellow receivers, which play would they want to see from Sam Emilis last year? That one, or the one where you made that crazy catch against Toronto that I still don't know how you caught it?
4: Yeah, I would say the catch for sure. I would say the catch for sure, just because, you know, this catch is probably going to be shown for years now. The block is really people that follow, like the Rough Riders, that's going to know about the block. But that catch for sure was something special. And I'm not still in awe, but I was in awe for a minute when it happened. And my teammates still talk about it sometimes, some days. So obviously, I'm going to go with the catch.
3: I was a little worried that you were going to come up and punt the ball, because you like doing that when you get excited.
4: Yeah, you know what? That's my celebration. When I be going to games with no celebration, the first thing I'm thinking is just punt the ball. But can't do it this year, because, you know, you lose some money when you do that. But it just show my excitement and how IP I am when I kick the ball, and bonus also a fan gets a ball also. So it's a good celebration, but I like to keep my money in my pocket.
3: I don't mind that answer at all. When you look at your receiver room, what do you see this year?
4: I see lots of people that like to play football. A lot of people that want to prove themselves again, just like last year. Just Keon Shepherd Baker, he missed majority of the season last year with a foot injury. Now he's able to finally healthy and being able to showcase what his talents. You got Keyshawn Johnson going into his third year. Last year was really his breakout year, so obviously he's gonna still. Keep on building up on this. Then you got Dell finally getting a chance also to showcase what he do as a full-time starter. And obviously we also got Jalen Johnson, you know, coming. He spent a few times in the NFL night with us. So obviously he's going to be able to showcase his talent, show his speed. We're just going to keep on building on this. And I'm excited for the opportunity to finally get back on the field and having the other players also showcasing their talent.
3: Sam Emelis, you did mention the rule changes this year. And again, I don't want to comment whether it's good, bad, or otherwise, but the 35-second clock is in something that you've been practicing with throughout training camp and have had two preseason games to analyze. And even, I guess, if you look at last week, that 35-second clock, there was some concern at one point, the receivers are going to get so tired. But I look at your fitness level, I'm not really concerned about that. But do you see any significant changes coming?
4: Yeah, but like you said, I was concerned also about the 35-second, about the condition and stuff during the game and such. But like everything in life, you get accustomed to it, you get used to it. And I think the 35-second, it's something that's going to be good for the league because it's going to keep a continuous rhythm to the game. You know, it's not going to be any type of break or natural break or whatever during the game. But I would say we've been talking about this since training camp, and we know that it's something you got to adjust. You got to get adjusted to, and we're gonna be ready, of course. And if it's not only us, but the all other CFL team that has to do it.
3: Sam Emelis, I know it's busy week. I appreciate you doing this. As again, the BC Lions are in town on Saturday. A couple of quick questions for you. First, what motivates Sam Emelis as far as goals go? I know that team wins is paramount for you, and I don't even think you look at numbers, but what is a motivating factor for Sam Emelis?
4: I would say going into the... I would say watching film the next day after the game, and knowing that I gave everything I had for my teammates and that they could see it on film also, you know? So, because, you know, they said the eyes in the skies don't lie. And when I'm able to make plays or play at 110% and that my teammates could see it, it's just going to bring him along with me also. So that's really my biggest motivation, making my teammate proud. And by doing so, I know wins going to come also. So that would be my biggest motivation.
3: BC Lions are here on Saturday night. West Division rematch in the final game from last year. Is that even a motivating factor or discussion point within the Rough Riders?
4: Obviously, we know that we end their season last year, you know, and they feel that they should have beat us that game. So they definitely gonna come with some type of revenge energy in Mosaic Stadium, especially with the banner reveal. So we're going to be ready for that for sure. We're going to have to make sure not to only to match their energy, but to have a better energy than them. And we're going to be ready for sure. I don't think this team like any type of awareness when it comes to this. And we're going to be ready for sure. I can't wait for Saturday. I think it's going to be a good night.
3: The Security Building Supplies Riderland Park will be open. The Grey Cup will be there as, of course, Purolator is bringing it in for the Tackle for Hunger campaign. Bring a non-perishable food item, get a photo with the Grey Cup. So, Sam, if I was to give you a microphone that you could take out to center field during that banner unveil reveal ceremony, what would you say to Rider Nation?
4: I would say the same thing I say when we won the Grey Cup. I would say, Rider Nation, we did it. That's what I would say.
3: I was worried about expletives, but we're good. No cussing here. No cussing here.
4: No.
3: Last one for you, Sam. Last week, the team went on a team-building fishing trip. Would you have picked Yoshi to have gotten the biggest fish?
4: That's a good question, you know. Yes and no. Yes, because Yoshi is just Yoshi, so it makes sense that he got the biggest fish. And no, because I didn't know he knew how to fish or anything of that nature. But you know, it was, the fishing trip was great. You know, it was my first time fishing. I caught about five fishes, and every time it was like a feeling of like, I can't even explain the feeling of reeling the fish in, but it was something great. And obviously it showed our team camaraderie, and it show also on the field how close we are. So it was a great fishing trip, and too many more.
3: One of your receiver teammates admitted to me that he couldn't touch any of the bait and bait his own hook and or take the fish off the hook. Were you able to do that?
4: Oh, yeah, I was able to do that. It's not that complicated when you pay attention. but he was probably not paying attention, or he was probably too nervous. But do you care of telling me the name?
3: Yeah, we're going to hear from him later. It's Del Duncan Busby.
4: I figured it was him, too.
3: I knew you would. Sam, again, congratulations. I know that it's been a while since you've won the Grey Cup and, of course, are recognized for the play that you had in that game with the 10 receptions. Again, congratulations on all of that. We really are excited for you here in Rider Nation. Happy that you re-signed that deal in the offseason to come back, and can't wait to see you on Saturday night.
4: Yeah, appreciate you having me again, Dave. See you soon.
3: There you go. Sam Emelis joining us on the Western Pizza Guest Hotline. The Riders, BC Lions, will have the game for you. Of course, we start with the Croft Electric Nelson Holmes countdown to kickoff at 2 o'clock. Then Luke and I will join the pregame festivities from the brand new Sports Cage Lounge right on the concourse level at Mosaic Stadium. That will start promptly at 4 o'clock kickoff, and the banner raising go at 5, and then it is the BC Lions and your Saskatchewan Rough Riders right across the Rider Broadcast Network. Sam Emelis is going to have a big year. I have a big feeling about that. Coming up, a guy that's going to have a big day today and hoping for a big couple of months for Team Canada, the World Cup. We're going into the SJHL draft lottery room, or sorry, not draft lottery, draft room itself. And that is coming up, plus 97% of Canadians, or North Americans, I guess Canadians are included in that, unless you're talking the free trade agreement. Sorry, no politics here. 97% of North Americans say that they can do this task ambidextrous. If you know about it, let us know. Text line is open. Chat line is open, of course, on our YouTube chat and more. We're going to take a break, though. Come back with Jamie Neugebauer in a moment. 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
3: Welcome back to the Sports Cage. It's time to head out on the Western Pizza Guest Hotline, as there is a number of hockey hopefuls in our province that have got their eyes on this guy who's taking a step out of the draft room. That is Jamie Neugebauer, the SJHL Co-Director of Media and Communication. Noogsy, thanks for doing this.
10: It's always a treat to talk to you, Dave. Thanks so much for having me.
3: Well, the SJHL season, it seems like it just ended yesterday with Flin Flon winning that cup that has been so elusive for them, but it's been a busy process since then, hasn't it?
10: Yeah, I mean, 33 years, couldn't be happier for Mike Reagan and the Bombers organization for finally getting over that hump. And then, of course, the Centennial Cup and PEI didn't go exactly as they planned, as much as they gave everything they had to try to pull out a miracle on that last day against Truro, but couldn't find a way. But certainly, you know, guys represented us as a league well. And, you know, as I said, super happy for the Bombers organization and their great fans.
9: It seems to me like it was just yesterday that the SJHL draft was first happening, because for the longest time there were territorial player rights and recruiting and all kinds of different things. But the SJHL draft has been around for a while now, and fans really seem to be engaging on social media right now.
10: Yeah, it's great. You know, again, we have, you know, the work of Benny Walchuk and the Sports Cage to thank, and CTV and all the different networks for tuning into our league and adding to that enthusiasm just generally for our league. And, you know, we at IKS Media and at the SJHL have really tried to step up our social media presence, our show presence. You know, Dave, you were part of our SaskTel, you know, broadcasts, you know, over the years too. And we're just trying to do things at a very, very high level. And we do believe that that has paid off in terms of interest. And certainly, you know, our coverage of the draft, you know, even since, you know, just before COVID, we started covering it, you know, I think it's all kind of paid off. And you know better than me, Dave, the longer you do something, the more momentum you have. Longevity is everything in this business. And we can't wait to for everybody to see the next crop of young, great SJHLers.
9: Well, you've done a terrific job on the website, sjhl.ca. You can follow along, and it's funny, you see a name pop up and it's like, geez, I know that guy, or that's my neighbor's kid, or wow, I coached him once. Okay, that doesn't happen a lot to me. Let's face it, I am who I am. But saying that, this draft has evolved so much in seemingly a short period of time. How have you seen that evolution?
10: Mm-hmm. Yeah, I mean, again, it's just, it's the investment from the league, from the governors into people like IKS Media, who have the resources to make something that's like TSN, you know, Draft Center, or like Sportsnet or wherever, you know, to really try to professionalize it. But certainly, you know, you go down the list of names every year, and you know this better than me too, Dave. You know, every year there's names that kind of stick out that you're like, wow, because obviously the Saskatchewan sports landscape really is so tiny. And so it's always a joy. I'll give you a couple examples, Dave, if you're interested. One that really sticks out to me from this draft is Nixon Gelsing is a name that baseball fans in Saskatchewan should know, because in 2023, he was part of that Regina Little League team that went and won the Canadian Nationals for Saskatchewan, and then went on to the Little League World Series. And now here he is trying to be drafted as a hockey player in the SJHL. We see that crossover. You know, it's a long history of Saskatchewan kids playing hockey in the winter and baseball in the summer. And, you know, obviously I hope the best for Nixon and all these kids.
9: So maybe let's talk a little bit about the SJHL draft and how it works, because before anything gets going, because it is very important to keep, as the motto of the SJHL is of course, stay in Saskatchewan, play in Saskatchewan, and keeping kids at home is a huge plus. And you're still able to do that despite having a draft. Can you explain that?
10: Yeah, no, absolutely. You know, I think a couple of years ago, definitely before COVID, there was a real concern about a lack of Saskatchewan content in our league. It was around, you know, 30%, 33%, to be more precise, you know, just before COVID. And that was something that, you know, we as a league looked at and said, that's not good enough. You know, we need to be keeping Saskatchewan talent here. Kids are leaving for the BCHL, the USHL at record numbers. And we didn't like that fact. And so certainly putting effort into that through all sorts of initiatives. You know, we have our Stay Here, Play Here campaign, which is very much a social media and a show kind of campaign. But, you know, also different things like different articles that I've been posting, the Stay Here, Play Here pieces, the Success Starts Here pieces that I put on the website profiling Saskatchewan kids, and all sorts of different ways that we use our messaging, you know, from the commissioner down to really make the Saskatchewan kid, you know, feel valued. And you know, the last thing I'll say about it is it just makes perfect sense. You know, if grandma and grandpa can just pop into a car and come watch you play, as opposed to having to fly out to Washington State or Spokane or, you know, to the West Coast, whatever it is, you know, it just makes sense. And obviously we provide a great value for that in terms of the quality of our league right now.
9: Jamie Neugebauer joining us on the Western Pizza Guest Hotline. He is the SJHL's co-marketing, co-communications media guy, knowledgeable with all things, let's just call it. Can you tell me how the draft has changed, though, perhaps when it comes to players and how they go through the draft, and the fact that, for example, the WHL Bantam draft is a very different animal than what it was even 3 years ago with the NCAA kind of opening up the floodgates?
10: Well, you know, first and foremost, in terms of format, you know, I'll talk about format first. You know, after COVID, they decided to change it up. It was the same format, essentially, as the Western League draft in terms of who is being drafted. And that was 14-year-olds straight out of Bantam, as it used to be called, U15, as it is now. And I mean, we still do that. They still do two rounds of Bantams or 2011s for this year, if you want to feel old, and then six rounds of 2010s, which are first-year U18 kids. And that's not something they do in the Western League. They just do U14s or the 14-year-olds. They just do the Bantams in that. And, you know, what I think that does is that gives us another year of understanding of a player. They do that age group in the east of Canada. They do that in Ontario and the Maritimes in Quebec, where they draft 15-year-olds. And I like that personally. You know, I think you get a little bit better sense, you know, in Bantam or in U15. Obviously, the cream is going to be the cream, you know, no matter where you are. But to see a player, you know, when they're 15, be able to hang with 17-year-olds, generally speaking, I think that's a better way of looking at it. And so, you know, our league has really taken that step to try to lock down as many of those kids as we can. Maybe kids are a little bit late bloomers, as much as you call a 15-year-old a late bloomer, but you know, I think the format is sort of the main way that things have changed. And obviously, you know, it's not the same as the Western League draft, and we're really trying to work with them as opposed to against them, by trying to move our players even from our league to there if teams take chances on younger players to play them a little sooner, and that's just the way things go in the hockey landscape in general, Dave.
9: How important is the SJHL draft in terms of teams, roster development, roster construction?
10: Yeah, that's a really good question, Dave. And like every team uses it differently. A lot of that has to do with where that team is geographically located. You know, obviously, you know, for Flin Flon, for example, they're out in Manitoba. And so they are trying to draft Saskatchewan kids and use that as a tool in their toolkit. You look at the fourth overall pick in 2023, for example, Leo Seitz. He tore up Saskatchewan minor hockey, you know, and then went away to Rink Academy in Winnipeg and was a weapon there, and then he was a big part of this Bombers championship team, you know, this year. So they're using, you know, every type of, you know, facet they can. Maybe a team like Kindersley, you know, a team like Melfort, you know, they're kind of right in the thick of it all. They maybe are more likely to say this is a direct pathway to the SJHL from the draft in a greater sense for their roster. But then the highest level it should be, you'd think, would be the likes of the Warman Wolverines and the Humboldt Broncos, you know, teams that are right around Saskatoon, a lot of kids in the

0: The same can kind of be said about Weyburn and Estevan with regards to Regina being a center as well. But yeah, it really depends geographically. But that's a great question. It is just a tool in their toolkit. They have lots of tools in their toolkit, these GMs, these directors of scouting, and they have to that way to be competitive.
1: Last hockey thought for you, Warman Wolverines, what comes to mind when you hear and or think? You're very, of course, familiar with the roster, having followed them when they were in Notre Dame. What has been the reaction in Warman, and how is that franchise building?
0: Yeah, it's off to a terrific start. I know the results last year were not what they, you know, wanted, finishing 11 out of 12 teams. And, you know, it's not easy. You know, Dave, you know, all sports are cyclical. You know, how you did last year will impact how you do next year, maybe with the exception of the CFL. Maybe that's the only example where it's not that way. But and hopefully that's not the case for the Saskatchewan Roughriders. Hopefully it's exactly the same. But anyways, I digress. You know, certainly it's a thing where the, you know, the team is, you know, trying to find its new identity on the ice, but off the ice, the in-game experience, the fan support, the community support, the corporate support, the ownership was all there. The commitment from the ownership led by John Abrametz was first class. And of course, you know, 11 of the 12 teams in our league are community owned, and that one is, you know, expecting to be community owned in a couple of years. But the ownership so far, you know, that's not community owned, has done a nice job in trying to support Brett Pilkington, the GM, and try to move that team forward. Hopefully the results follow. Hopefully there's patience in that community for results to follow after, you know, what happened at the end of the existence of the Notre Dame Junior Hounds, which, you know, to be fair, wasn't a great, you know, competitive team on the ice. But certainly they've done everything in terms of making it a fun place to be, community focused. And, you know, the only expectation is that it's going to be a terrific, terrific spot. I talked about how close they are to Saskatoon, first-class facility, first-class in-arena experience, and, you know, again, nothing but great things expected from that Warman organization moving forward.
1: Jamie Neugebauer, before I let you go and get back to the draft and do your job, we are 48 hours away from the World Cup. As a Saskatchewan soccer fan, I live vicariously through you as you've attended numerous games in what is now Toronto Stadium. And tell me what you're expecting from this World Cup in Canada.
0: Oh, you hit me a question right in the feels there, Dave. Look, the expectation is I don't know what to expect. And, you know, obviously I want to be positive. I want to hope for great things. I think, you know, there's two sides of the coin. One side of the coin is such great uncertainty with this national team, so many injuries and just a lack of ability in the big moments in the past to really, you know, find a way to go really far in tournaments, with the Copa America being maybe one exception where they went to the semifinals. But every other time, it seems like, be it Nations League, be it Gold Cups, they've had a hard time actually, you know, doing it in the moment. And a lot of that has to do with scoring goals, I think, you know, finishing chances. Now, that all being said, you know, Jesse Marsch, the manager, is known, you know, he's done Premier League, he's been in the Bundesliga in Germany, he's, you know, coached in the Champions League in Austria, he's been there and done that in big moments. Now it's, you know, it's time for them to show. But to answer your question simply, Dave, I don't know what to expect, just because so many guys are coming back from injury. If everybody was healthy, I'd feel a lot more comfortable. Either way, I know they'll work hard. Those guys, you know, care so much about Canada. They care so much about the jersey. They care so much about hosting it. And I can't wait to be there. I'm going to be there in Vancouver for one of the games. I know my brother and other people are going to be there for a lot more, but be watching closely. It should be a lot of fun, my friend.
1: You've been in Toronto before. Is that the right venue for Canada? Should they be playing in a Montreal and Vancouver, or are you comfortable with that stadium? You've been there before.
0: Oh, yeah. I mean, I used to be not a season ticket holder, but I would go to TFC a lot. And, you know, games are going to be, two of the three group stage games for Canada are going to be in Vancouver. So certainly that's a positive. I mean, yeah, I think in terms of travel, in terms of ability to host a lot of people at once, certainly Toronto is a place. And the national team has been tied to what they call BMO Field, the national stadium, whatever you want to call it, you know, over the years. I think so. I mean, you know, again, they've done a lot to renovate it, to add seats to it. You know, what they'll keep for the Argos moving forward, I don't really know. I know there's a lot of strife between the soccer community and the football community in Toronto over the fact that, you know, they both have to share that stadium, and it's not ideal that way perhaps. But, you know, certainly they got to, but I think it's been the right call too to have two of the three group stage games in Vancouver, where there's, you know, more seats and maybe a more interested culture in Canadian soccer. Whereas in Toronto, there's tons and tons and

0: tons of soccer fans, but how many of them are Canada soccer fans? How many of them are Italians? How many of them are Serbs and Croat? You know, the national team where their parents are there from, maybe a bit more. But, you know, either way, the options in Canada, you know, legitimate options with no disrespect to anybody, maybe a little bit limited. So they got to do what they got to do, but pretty cool. It'll be awesome no matter what on the 12th to see Canada, you know, kick it off against Bosnia at 1 p.m. Saskatchewan time. It should be a lot of fun.
1: Okay, before I let you go then, I'm not going to put you on the spot. We already said we don't know what to expect from Canada. Who should we be watching for to have success at this World Cup?
0: Well, I mean, I don't know who's betting against France, like Kylian Mbappe and Ousmane Dembele, maybe the two best players in the world that are, you know, at the same time. But if you're looking for a dark horse or a darling to cheer for as a Canadian, maybe Norway. And a big reason I say that is because they have the best center forward in the world in Erling Haaland. They have a great deep roster. You know, a lot of people are talking about them. They're in a tough group with France and Senegal, but you know, it should be a fun one to watch. There's lots to watch, you know, out for throughout. But if you're looking for, you know, the favorites, it's France. A dark horse, it's probably Norway. But, you know, why not back Canada? I mean, you know, we got an exciting group of players that play hard. They play athletic. They play hockey style in terms of being physical and getting in your face, and they'll throw an elbow at you. And sometimes they get in trouble, but they play with a lot of passion. And that's what we look for in Canada. You know, if you're going to lose, you got to do it with passion. And, you know, this team is going to be one that represents us as a nation. So there you go.
1: That's a new one. I wish I had that in my youth. If you're going to lose, do it with passion. It would have made things much easier. I can hear the commissioner in the other room saying, get back to work. Nugsy, thanks so much for doing this. Appreciate your time. And again, all the best. We'll check in and go Canada.
0: It's an honor. Thank you so much. Go Canada, go.
1: Jamie Neugebauer, he is the SJHL co-director of media and communications, joining us on the Sports Cage. 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
1: Sports Cage continues on this ninth day of June. Dave Thomas filling in for Barney Shankaruk on this Tuesday. Hey, let's get you up to date with what happened at Saskatchewan Rough Riders practice. 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Also, show off your knowledge this morning. Interesting stat I found today. 97% of North Americans will do this task ambidextrously. They can do it with both hands.
7: I don't know.
1: Are you right-handed or left-handed?
7: I'm right-handed. I'm a right-handed kind of guy. Anything I do with my left hand, check my watch? Check my watch with my left hand?
1: No. No, you do with both hands.
7: Both hands.
1: Both hands. Yeah.
7: Clean?
1: No.
7: Scrub clean?
1: No. And do you scrub with your left hand?
7: Sometimes. Right.
1: Well, you do this all the time, ambidextrously. 97%. So almost everyone. There's a few outliers that don't. And when I heard the answer, when I read the answer, I was like, oh, gee, that does make sense. But you have to think hard. Because, again, it's like something you would never think about that, yes, I do it with both hands. But it's a task that 97% of us will do, both right-handed or left-handed.
7: I don't know, Dave. I don't know.
1: Well, keep that number handy because, of course, we are going to do SaskTel Pick the Score in a little bit. So we'll give you an opportunity to do that. Another number that we're watching today is Ricky Foley. Remember him with the Saskatchewan Roughriders? Former defensive lineman. Came, was a part of the 2013 Grey Cup Championship team. Turns 44 today.
7: Oh, wow.
1: Yeah. And the defensive line was front and center today at Saskatchewan Roughriders practice as the team was on the field for the first time since going ahead and declaring their roster all the way back. How did this happen? All the way back on May the 31st, if you believe it or not. So it's been a minute, but the defensive line, the way that they were practicing lined up today, the defensive ends were Desmond Evans and James Vaughters, the interior, Caleb Saunders and Mike Rose. So then you did have some substitutions with Ali Saad coming in. We saw Nick Weeb actually take a spin. Now, he's more of a linebacker and was kind of just jumping in and out a little bit. But
7: I was about to say, isn't Nick Weeb a linebacker? Yeah, he was on the D-line.
1: But he jumped in, and I was like, okay, hold on here. So maybe that was a look that they were showing the media. Who knows? Players not practicing today. Offensive lineman Darius Bell, of course, Rough Riders drafted him. He's got an ankle injury, did not practice. Dylan Jette, who is, of course, the Rider receiver that they also drafted this year, he's got a thigh injury, didn't practice. Daniel Johnson, he was nicked up in training camp. He's got a shoulder hurt. He was limited in his participation today. And then you've got the six gamers, as we want to call them, Lake Corte Moore, Benoit Marion, and Ryder Varga, all not practicing today. They are all on the six-game injured list with knee, shoulder, and knee injuries. So there you go. That's what happened today at Rider practice. Hey, also a big day today for hockey. It was on this day that a Canadian heritage moment was born in 2008 when CTV acquired a very big piece of Rough Rider of hockey history. 2008. I don't know. How old were you in 2008?
7: I was 10. 10. I was 10.
1: This was huge. This was a... It was incredible how much controversy this drummed up in 2008.
7: I don't know.
1: TSN and CTV, so Bell Media, on this day in 2008 acquired the hockey song, or I guess it's officially known as the hockey theme. The Hockey Night in Canada. Dun, dun, dun, dun, dun.
7: Oh, yeah.
1: Everybody knows it, but there was a huge thing because it was on CBC, and so TSN acquired it, and then they wouldn't let CBC or anybody else use it. So
7: that is hilarious.
1: Yeah, and it was an uproar. An uproar. People are upset.
7: Well, those things become staples pretty quick, and then you insinuate hockey with the theme after a while, and it's the same thing with some other themes like the football stuff and whatnot. Mm-hmm. It is interesting. Do you know how much they bought it for?
1: It was actually an exorbitant. It was pretty pricey because then 5 years later, they lost the NHL rights and couldn't really use it for anything. And so they still own it. But like, I believe they use it on their regional broadcasts, like for Winnipeg and Montreal and Toronto. But that's it. They don't use it for the World Junior. I thought they would use it for the World Juniors or something, but they don't. But that was 18 years ago. Like, let that fall. And like I said, you know how everybody loves change, so you can imagine how well that went.
7: Yeah. that is pretty funny, though. I never would have guessed. You always come up with these trivia facts, and I'm just sitting here and I'm like, man, I hope Dave just tells me because I don't know.
1: you'll never know who Cliff Clavin was, but it's a Cliff Clavin moment. Right, when you belly up to the day. He was in Cheers. Search 80s sitcoms. You'll find him. Hey, speaking of 80s sitcoms, Michael J. Fox today also celebrating a birthday today. He can get a Canadian pension check. He's 65.
7: Wow.
1: Yeah.
7: So there you go. Michael J. Fox. A little Back to the Future moment right there.
1: There you go. Look at you. Look at you go.
7: I know that much.
1: Yeah.
7: I know he was in Back to the Future.
1: So while we're all singing the Hockey Night in Canada theme in our heads, should we get to our sprinkle of the day?
7: Yes.
1: Of course.
7: We shall sprinkle.
1: Get in on more of the sports action you want. 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An extra day off for the Hurricanes in Vegas would possibly could go wrong, but I don't think it's any surprise that it's even money right now. Like, it's a toss-up on Sports Select on the pro line as to who's going to go ahead and take this one home tonight. The tie is well in play as well, 360 on the tie. And again, with one-goal games all series long, why not? Your props to get points tonight, we're looking at what, Seth Jarvis and Stone from...
7: Mark Stone
1: from the Golden Knights.
7: I feel like I'm thinking Seth Jarvis for that props.
1: I agree. And then you've got Svechnikov and Stone as well. There's a big lean on Mark Stone here, right? And then how about the Sebastian Aho and Mitch Marner.
7: Mitch Marner for shots.
1: Yeah.
7: I don't know on that one. I want to say Mitch Marner is where I'd probably sprinkle. When I see that there's two props here for Mark Stone, you got to double down sometimes.
1: That's true, right?
7: It's like maybe Mark Stone gets an assist and a point, and then you can double.
1: You double it,
7: I think that might actually be the sprinkle. Mark Stone, he's coming in hot, the vet.
1: Oof. I just don't like how it seems like he has circumvented the cap for years. So it's hard for me to cheer and or...
7: Don't hate the player. Hate the game.
1: Hate the game. True.
7: Hate the game.
1: Of course, go to your local retailer and they can help you get the Sports Select, or of course, scan the QR code when you go online and do it on your phone. 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That is the sprinkle of the day. All right. Need to take another break. Coming up, we're going to take a look at the night's action. Of course, your Sports Cage ticker is coming up in just a few moments, and guesses are pouring in on the text line when it comes to what 97% of us are able to do ambidextry. No, you can be ambidextrous and do this. 97% of us. Yeah, because I was adding, that wouldn't have been bad. But Travis is using your phone.
7: Using your phone. I use my phone with my right hand mostly.
1: Yeah. Okay. And then driving, but...
7: Just the thumb.
1: Just the thumb, right? Yeah. Thank you for that clarification. And then, but like I said, then the other one is driving. And I'm one hand guy.
7: I'm one hand guy.
1: Like, don't tell my driver teacher.
7: I think... It's been long enough, but what are the statutes and limitations to getting your license taken away, driving one hand for X amount of years?
1: No, you can do... I think some of them even encourage it. But again, back in the day, it was hands on the wheel 10 and 2. Now it's 9 and 3, right? So...
7: 6. 6 o'clock. Just one hand.
1: 6 o'clock. Yeah. Usually, when I was learning to drive in the pasture, my grandfather had his hand on the wheel the whole time, too. So it was 3 hands, but that's a different story. Okay, we're going to take a break. Come back with more of your guesses. Lots happening. It's the Sports Cage on a Tuesday. Dave Thomas in for Barney Shankruck. You're watching. Thank you for that at sportscage.com and, of course, online at CKRM on our website or on the radio at 620 CKRM.
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1: 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The Regina Red Sox back in action tonight. They're hosting the Weyburn Beavers at 7:05. Tough week for the Red Sox last week. They dropped four games, looking to turn it around tonight. Again, 7:05 first pitch expected there. The Moose Jaw Millers, they're home to the Swift Current 57s, and the Medicine Hat Mavericks are up in Saskatoon taking on the Berries. A lot of us watching the National Hockey League Stanley Cup Final. We talked about it in our sprinkle of the day. Who are you going with, Carolina or Vegas? Of course, Vegas leads the series 2-1. It's game four. Puck drop is at 6. And in the majors of baseball, the Toronto Blue Jays taking on the Philadelphia Phillies. First pitch there is 5:00. The Jays were, I almost said embarrassed, but they weren't embarrassed. But come on, Vladdy, hit with somebody in scoring position, please. Jays and Phillies again, 5:00 first pitch. SportsCage.com poll question: which CFL Week 1 winning team impressed you the most? 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And if you haven't become a Rider All Access Report member yet, do so now, because you can get in on exclusive trivia questions like a dandy that we got about Micah Johnson right now. 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Coming up after 4, Coast to Coast with Arash Madani. 97% of North Americans are ambidextrous when they do this. What is it? Well, that might be easier to tell us, or maybe harder when you're predicting the score with SaskTel and Pick the Score. That is coming up, plus your clutch performers and more. 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
6: Proudly broadcasting from Treaty 4 territory, the homeland of the Dakota, Nakota, Lakota, Soto, and on the homeland of the Métis Nation, we are 620 CKRM Regina, a Harvard media station.
15: It's 4 p.m. Good afternoon. Cloudy with a risk of thunderstorm and 23 degrees in Regina. I'm Denis Conroy from the Saturday Newsroom of 620 CKRM News. A severe thunderstorm watch is in effect for southern and west central Saskatchewan. Environment Canada says conditions are favorable for storms capable of producing large hail, damaging winds, and heavy rain this afternoon. Residents are encouraged to monitor forecasts, secure loose outdoor items, and be prepared to take shelter if storms develop. The threat is expected to ease later this evening. The Prairie Lily is ready to sail again. After weeks of low water levels on the South Saskatchewan River, the popular Saskatoon River boat will resume cruises today. The Water Security Agency has announced increased releases from Lake Diefenbaker following heavy Alberta rainfall and strong mountain runoff, raising river levels. The Prairie Lily says crews have spent the downtime preparing for the season. The return comes as bookings surge and summer activity begins along Saskatoon's riverbank. A 37-year-old Regina man is facing charges after a weapons incident at a Broadway Avenue business. Police say the man allegedly tried to leave with unpaid groceries before threatening staff with a knife. He was arrested nearby without incident, and officers seized the knife. He faces charges including assault with a weapon and shoplifting. A Regina tradition is preparing to open a new chapter. The Seniors University Group will host its annual Big Book Sale on June 17th through the 20th at the Highland Curling Club, featuring tens of thousands of donated books, records, puzzles, and games. The fundraiser supports lifelong learning programs for older adults across the city. Organizers are still accepting donations until June 11th and say the event has grown into one of Regina's largest volunteer-driven community fundraisers. The Queen City X has announced a star-studded lineup for the original 16 grandstand stage during this year's fair at Real District. The event runs from July 29th to August 2nd and features 5 nights of live entertainment. Kyle Russell, Vice President of Operations and Experience of Real District, is thrilled with the lineup.
16: So it's a really stacked lineup that we're looking forward to. But of course, Billy Dean and Colin Ray, that's going to be a super opening night for Queen City X on July 29th here.
15: 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Juno Award-winning Arkells close the event on August 2nd, followed by a fireworks presentation by SaskTel. 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
1: Your precision weather forecast for tonight. Showers and thundershowers expected to continue in the early evening and then start to dissipate throughout the course of the overnight period. A low down to 10 degrees overnight. For tomorrow, cloud will move in with some afternoon showers at a high of 19 degrees. That chance of showers around 80% for tomorrow. For Thursday, some clouds, spotty showers to continue. Winds around 40 kilometers an hour or so at a high of 16. And then for Friday, cloudy and 14. And game day on Saturday, partly to mostly sunny at a high of 16 degrees with very little precipitation in sight.
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1: Tuesday, the 9th of January? Whoa. June, how about? Wow, I was starting to think about... I was trying to remember the day in January that we kicked off the Grey Cup Celebration Tour with the Saskatchewan Roughriders, because it kind of seemed like it's the longest countdown to kickoff ever. But game week is here. The Riders and BC Lions. BC talking about revenge after the loss in the West Final last year. The Saskatchewan Roughriders, I get the sense that they're just itching to go. They are all itching to go. Corey Mace told us yesterday on the coaches show, if you missed it, you can find the stream and, of course, the podcast at sportscage.com or on our YouTube channel. But Coach May said, you know, if the guys took a vote, that likely they would want to be playing last week. That wasn't the case, but they're ready to go this week. Day one of practice was in the books. It was a crisp practice. Probably the defense made a couple of nice plays, a big pass breakup on Sam Emelis. Didn't bring that up while Sam was with us, just saying. But Riders are getting set to go, and we will too, as we're going to talk some CFL momentarily. Also coming up, we've got your clutch performer before the top of the hour, your chance to get in the game with SaskTel and pick the score. Yes, it's back. We'll get back to the text line for that in just a little bit. Plus, Glenn Suter is coming up. Something that I know Calgary fans and Stampeder fans are not happy about. We're going to talk about it with Glenn. That is coming up. And Mike Babcock, will he be the next head coach of the Edmonton Oilers? Well, one of his former assistant coaches are going to join us before 6 o'clock. Got a special event coming up in the province that we're very happy to be a part of and proud to support. But also, unique insight into Babs. That is coming up before 6 o'clock here on the Sports Cage. Dave Thomas in for Barney Shankaruk. Again, we've also, stupid numbers. Numbers are fun. Analytics are fun. 97% of North Americans are ambidextrous when it comes to this task. And again, we've got lots of folks that are weighing in, from scratching an itch to pointing a finger to, again, lots of people saying driving. It's not driving. That's a good answer, but not it. We will get back to more of your guesses in just a moment. First, he is ambidextrous because he is so flexible in everything that he does. I don't think that there is a sport on the planet he cannot cover. Ladies and gentlemen, boys and girls, time to say good afternoon to Arash Madani.
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1: Yes, Arash Madani joins us Tuesday after week one of the Canadian Football League season. I don't know, it seems like Christmas is delayed 2 weeks because we didn't get to celebrate last year, but now we're going over to Dad's house this weekend to celebrate with the start of the Rough Riders. But was week one what you thought it would be?
18: In some ways, I was expecting Ottawa to be a mess, and they were. I was expecting Montreal to really show out if Davis Alexander could stay healthy, and they did. But I will say this, Dave, and I know people there won't like this, but I was really impressed with Winnipeg. I get it's only 1 week. There's a long way to go for a veteran team, for a, dare I say, old team. But they looked really good, not just because they won, but just the way they played and how in sync they were. And I listened to the coach's show yesterday. And by the way, it was a great interview with Mace. But I thought Corey made a really good point. He said, you know, the foundation's already been set. Like, we're so ahead of things from where we were last year at this time because everyone's speaking the same language. In a lot of ways, Winnipeg on the defensive side of the ball, on special teams, is there. But on offense, Tommy Condell's come in there, and they looked a lot crisper than I thought they were going to.
1: This may sound ridiculous, and again, I'm no offensive coordinator. You know that very well. But to me, it seemed in that game that both teams went away from what was working in the first half and running the football. Did you sense that as well?
18: In the Winnipeg game?
1: Yeah.
18: Well, this to me is going to be a really interesting part of the Blue Bomber season. Because if you think back to last year in Ottawa, the Red Blacks did not run the football. They just didn't.
1: Mm-hmm.
18: Standback's a pretty good running back. Now, you know, and look, Tommy likes to throw the football. That's his calling card. Of course, that's why Caleros wanted Condell in there. You know, and they have the relationship, all those things. But now you come to Winnipeg, and Brady Oliveira's there. And to me, this is going, this was the question coming into the season in Winnipeg, and it's going to be something to keep an eye on the rest of the year, is how will they deploy the running game? How will Oliveira be used? How often are they going to go to Brady? And will they stay committed to the run game? And if they do, they're going to put themselves in a, you know, terrific position week in and week out. Old habits die hard. Will Condell continue to stick with it? I think this is going to be a fascinating thing to watch over there in Winnipeg as the season unfolds.
1: I thought it was interesting they didn't go to Nick Dembski till the third quarter. But again, all eyes are on Zach Caleros. How did you see him breaking down in game one?
18: I thought Zach kind of turned back the clock and looked 3 or 4 years younger. He was on point. He was on target. He seemed comfortable, which is kind of on tracks based on what I was told coming out of Winnipeg during training camp, that it's kind of a bit of a rejuvenated Zach Caleros. It's just happier, lighter, around that whole environment. And it's showing. Like, Dave, we're not here to dump dirt on somebody's grave. The Jason Hogan thing didn't work as an offensive coordinator, as a play caller. Fine. Now it's a different dynamic. I think that's going to help Zach. I think it's going to help that offense.
1: How do you think Cody Fajardo did in the monsoon?
18: I did not think the weather affected Cody. I thought Cody affected Cody, especially in the red zone. It felt like there was, like, Edmonton won, what, by a touchdown?
1: Mm-hmm.
18: It felt like they left at least 18 points on the board. And Cody just trying to do too much. You know when players always say, especially vets, say the game's slowing down for him? Cody sped everything up. He was trying to, like, thread so many needles. He's out there trying to be Aroldis Chapman, throwing 102-mile-an-hour fastballs instead of just being like, okay, let's just take a little off the ball here, Cody. He was amped up, like, one too many Red Bulls pregame. Like, I get it. You're excited. It's opening day. You want to show out. You're finally the franchise quarterback there after all the nonsense that went on last year, et cetera, et cetera. Usually things like that you see from a young quarterback, not a vet. With Fajardo, look, it was week one. They get the win. They go on the road and win. I just thought that watching that, I'm like, he's going to look back at this and just say, is that a 22-year-old rookie out there? Or is that, you know, so he's going to learn from that. But that's really what stood out to me.
1: How big was that win for Edmonton? I know it's a long season, but wasn't that gigantic?
18: It certainly felt like it, Dave, and I want to be careful the way I say this. I don't think Mark Killam's on the hot seat, but I do think things are a little warm there.
1: Wow.
18: And when they added Rick Campbell to the coaching staff in April, I'm saying to myself, wait a minute. Why is this? Could there be any trouble in paradise with Ed Hervey and Mark Killam? Because the understanding I had about how that whole thing shook down is that Chris Morris, the team president, had a real say in the hiring of Killam as head coach, and Ed Hervey is now trying to flex himself. When you hire somebody in April as a coaching analyst, who you've worked with before, who's the son of Hugh, who's, you know, all those kinds of things. I don't know this definitively, Dave, but I'm pretty confident Mark Killam's been looking over his shoulder a couple of times, being like, what is going on here? So, first-time head coach, you go on the road, you beat your buddy Dinwiddie that you worked all those years in Calgary with together. For those of you watching on the stream, like, it was a raucous visitor's locker room in Ottawa, and Killam was fired up. One game is one game, but 1-0 when you're looking over your shoulder, when that seat may be warm, et cetera, et cetera, I think that meant something.
1: All right. I had a discussion at practice today with Lawrence from Section 117, who has been a proud Saskatchewan Rough Riders season ticket holder for the last 23 seasons. I mentioned that, hey, I'm filling in for Barney on the Sports Cage today. That didn't impress him much. But when he heard a rash was on, then he was all in. So, Lawrence, appreciate you. Had a great chat.
18: Appreciate you, Lawrence. Thank you.
1: And the reason I bring this up is I knew we were going to talk about quarterbacks. And so I wanted to get his thought and theory on what he liked about the quarterbacks. He loves Trevor Harris. Why wouldn't you? But he believed, and this is Lawrence's quote from Section 117, Davis Alexander is the most overrated quarterback in Canadian Football League history. Hot take from Lawrence.
18: Lawrence, what are they serving over there in Section 117? I'd like to have some of it.
1: I know, right?
18: Davis Alexander, correct me if I'm wrong, Dave. I'm pretty sure Davis Alexander has not lost a regular season game that he has started.
1: 12-0 in the regular season, yep. The one game that he started and lost was the Grey Cup.
18: on a bad hamstring.
1: Yeah.
18: I'm not going there yet. I've watched a lot of dreadful quarterback play on both sides of the border.
1: Sorry, Minnesota.
18: Yeah, all of it. All of it. Look. No, I wouldn't go there, Lawrence. I would say this. If Davis Alexander stays healthy, we're going to find out if Lawrence is right or wrong.
1: Mm-hmm.
18: There is nothing that has suggested yet that Lawrence's theory may be on track. Because here's what I like about Alexander. He's playing with confidence. He'll step into his throws and absolutely, launch one. He'll take off running with the football. He can throw on the run. He has so many of the qualities that you want in a CFL quarterback, with the size of the field, et cetera, et cetera. I look at what Alexander does in terms of being evasive, in terms of getting out of the pocket. These are the things you need. But you got to be on the field. And, an old GM, Dave, once said to me, I'll never forget this. He said, you know what the difference between a crappy player and an injured player is? I said, no. He said, nothing. Because neither are of any use to me. Davis Alexander, when healthy, has shown to be plenty useful, but he needs to stay healthy, because if you can't play, you're of no use. And when he plays, he's of ample use. So that's what's going to be important here this season for Alexander.
1: Is that, I don't know, what at what point can you shake that we're watching his health? And we can just evaluate on, hey, he's good, he's not. Like, is there a standard?
18: November.
1: Really?
18: Can you go a season? Okay, if you miss a game or two. The problem with Alexander's injuries have been hammies. Hamstrings not only take a while to heal, but then you think you're okay, or you're trying to convince yourself you're okay, and then they go again, which is what happened to him last year. Often what trainers, doctors, medical professionals will tell athletes, coaches, everybody is, well, you just need time. The problem is, the moment the season starts, there's no time ever. On a completely unrelated note, not a hamstring, but I remember in 2022 being in the Blue Jays clubhouse, and Teoscar Hernandez had just come back from the injured list, and he'd had a brutal series in Pittsburgh, to start the series. And I walk into the clubhouse on the Sunday morning, quiet locker room, 10:30 in the morning before a 1 o'clock game. And Teo's hobbling around, ice just wrapped around his right foot, and his feet are in flip flops. And I just look at him like, dude, what are you doing? What is going on here? And they said, I need 8 weeks for this thing to heal. Or just play until it breaks. And he said, it's Labor Day. I don't got 8 weeks, so I'll just play till it breaks. Wow. It's injuries, man.
1: I do want to hit you up on World Cup before we run out of time, but I will. Do you want another Lawrence hot take from Section 117?
18: I love the Lawrence hot take, sure.
1: So, again, obviously we were talking about quarterbacks, him and I. Who do you think he would suggest has the deepest quarterback room in the Canadian Football League right now?
18: I would think you would pick the four quarterback rich Saskatchewan Roughriders.
1: No, he picked an East Division team of all teams. And I thought,
18: don't tell me Ottawa or Lawrence for, I'm going to send the cops outside practice for a breathalyzer, please.
1: Yeah.
18: He didn't say Ottawa.
1: He said Ottawa, and I thought.
18: Oh, my God, Lawrence.
1: But he alluded, he told me East Division, and I thought, oh, okay, maybe he's referring to the Toronto Argonauts, perhaps, right? That was where my mind jumped. But Drew Brown and Jake Mayer was Lawrence's hot take.
18: So I have an honest question. Other than being Zach Caleros' backup, what has Drew Brown ever done in the Canadian Football League.
1: Didn't stay healthy. Didn't have an offensive line to stay healthy, I would say.
18: How about when he was healthy? How about when he should have been playing, opted not to, saying he wasn't healthy? And I have no time for it. I don't think Jake Mayer's very good. But the fact that they just basically came in, Dinwiddie and company, in January, signed Jake Mayer and gave him the keys after one preseason game tells you all you need to know about Drew Brown.
1: Fair. I'll let Lawrence marinate with that.
18: Now, Lawrence, I'll tell you this. They got a rookie out of Utah State that they're really high on over there in Ottawa, and he looked good in the preseason. I wouldn't mind seeing a little more of him, but Drew Brown at that cap figure?
1: All right. Let's go to the European brand of football, if that
18: yes.
1: is all right with you. Want to talk a little FIFA World Cup, 72 hours away from Canada opening against Bosnia. It seems like it's creeping up on everybody outside of Toronto and BC right now, but slowly, I think momentum is building for the event, isn't it?
18: Oh, yeah. Yeah, like I live in Toronto. I live 15 minutes from the stadium. It's on here. It's on. Here's what's going to happen, Dave. It's almost like, remember the Vancouver Olympics? People were like grumbling and groaning and they weren't really interested. And then all of a sudden they lit the cauldron and the next day we all became like speed skating experts. You know, suddenly we're analyzing the luge. You're going to start waving the flag. You're gonna get caught up in it. If Canada can get a result against Bosnia on Friday, the volcano will erupt. All the molten lava will come out, and all the lava is gonna be red and white. It's gonna be a real thing. And this is neat. This is special. The issue is FIFA's a disaster. The whole thing going on south of the border is a mess. But Team Canada, I think Team Canada is gonna end up truly being the national team.
1: They get out of the group stage, do you think?
18: I do. I read somewhere that it's something around a 97% chance if you finish with 4 points. So Canada has 3 matches. They open with Bosnia, then they get Qatar, and then they get Switzerland. Qatar is the free space on the bingo card. You get a win, that's 3 points. If they can manage a draw against Bosnia, there's your 4th point. And, Switzerland's going to be tough. But even if you end up just with 3 points, the analytics say it's something like a 67% chance you get through. I'm pretty confident this is a Canadian team that'll get through the group stage. They're a little banged up right now on the injury front, but they're good. They're a good team. They have a good goalkeeper. They have guys who can put the ball in the net, even though they haven't so far in the lead up to this thing. They'll be okay. They're not elite. They'll be okay.
1: Okay, you mentioned goaltender, right? If we're talking hockey, obviously you're watching goaltender, but I know it was a big deal for Max Crépeau to be announced as the goaltender, netminder for Canada before playing in his hometown, which I'm sure was very special and meaningful for him, but is this as big a deal as it should be?
18: It is. It is. They give him the gloves. They give him the confidence. They give him the role. And it was pretty neat on Friday night during the anthem before the final tune-up match against Ireland. There he is in his hometown with his dad in attendance. He's crying during the anthem. After the match, he goes and gives his dad a hug. He had a huge stop in that match, et cetera, et cetera. The difference between having a quality keeper and a not quality keeper is all of it. Because the margin for error in this sport is just so slim. And so, the question was, will Dane Sinclair kind of enter the conversation here or not? You got the sense that Max Crépeau was Jesse Marsh's guy. And it's interesting, Dave, Jesse Marsh, for anybody who's followed Canadian soccer, they may remember, whatever it was, how many years ago, 12, 13, 14 years ago, Jesse Marsh was the head coach of the MLS team in Montreal. In those days, they signed an 18-year-old kid named Max Crippo to be part of their kind of development program for the professional team in Montreal. And now here he is all these years later. He's going to be the starter in the World Cup.
1: 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Quick commercial read in there. Now we get back to the, I don't know if elephant in the room is right or not, that the star of Canadian soccer to me and many is Alphonso Davies. Can he play in this tournament?
18: He will not play on Friday, even though they're not announcing it. Can he play in the tournament? Yes. How many minutes will he get? When will he play? How effective will he be? The aggravating of the aforementioned hamstring issues that we just discussed with Davis Alexander, these all kind of hover over this entire thing. And like, to me, this becomes an interesting part of this. Again, Davies doesn't go Friday. I just can't see it. But if you emerge with 4 points, like if he doesn't play against Qatar or plays minimally against Qatar and you know that you're through, do you risk him against Switzerland or do you give him more rest time? That becomes, you know, an interesting question that we're probably going to be talking about a couple of weeks from now, Dave. But it's really interesting because if you polled 100 Canadians, you'd say, name me as many Canadian soccer players as you can. I think most are going to say Christine Sinclair and Alphonso Davies, and it ends there. Mm-hmm. There's a lot of focus on Davies, and rightfully so, for a lot of reasons, that being among them. But he is not a make or break on this roster. And that's an important thing to remember.
1: Last question when it comes to the World Cup facilities. The stadium formerly known as BMO Field in Toronto, is it ready? Is the pitch okay? Is it going to be conducive for getting people in and out? I hear the security measures are going to be through the roof.
18: Yeah, no, it's all systems go. The pitch actually looks really good. It's a fortress down there, Dave. Like, you can't get near the stadium unless you have a ticket or a credential. This is not a fan event. This is a made for TV and if you got a lot of money, we'll welcome you in event. But Friday is going to be nuts. Friday is going to be a really cool day, evening, night. I think not only in Toronto, but across the country when people start kind of getting into this thing.
1: Have you seen anything on Vancouver? And like, I hear the amount that they spent on getting the grass inside BC Place was phenomenal, as far as I don't know if that's the right adjective or not, but they're even going to keep the roof closed apparently during matches so that everybody has the same atmosphere to play in, for lack of a better term.
18: I read somewhere that they put like $200-300 million into BC Place too.
1: Yeah.
18: If you're willing to put grass in for this, why can't we have grass in for everything?
1: Oh boy, I am so with you. I would love to see grass at Rogers Center for the Jays. I think that would be game changer.
18: And they examined it and they looked into it. And this isn't just Blue Jays hyperbole, because the group they were consulting with, one of my dad's best friends was actually in the middle of all of that. They also dealt with the people at University of Guelph. That when they built the then Sky Dome back in whatever it was, 1989, what was on vogue all those years was, let's just get as much steel and concrete in there as possible. There's just no drainage at all, which is part of the reason why the World Cup's being held at, now they're calling it Toronto Stadium, BMO Field, and not the dome. That's a big part of it, because grass is a must.
1: Can you take a quick question from Jesse about the...
18: I'd love to take one from Lawrence, too, because, you know, 6 hours after practice, I wonder...
1: Lawrence is busy. It's happy hour right now. He can't come through.
18: Yeah, sure. Yeah.
1: No, on the Prairieland Rentals text line at 306-936-6262, Jesse, obviously a Blue Jays fan, Arash, wants to know, why don't they move Vladdy down the order?
18: Because he's still Vladimir Guerrero Jr. He's still being paid. He's still in the middle of a $500 million a year contract. What you don't need to do right now is have him get further into his own head. They truly believe he's going to turn this thing around, Jesse, and get the pop back into his bat. It was interesting, shameless plug to Jesse and everybody else out there. I've started a podcast with Josh Donaldson and Russell Martin called the Get It Done League. And we were talking about Vlad the other day. And Donaldson's point was, Vlad doesn't need to think about anything in the ballpark right now other than looking straight out into the WestJet flight deck and just thinking about hitting it there. And I thought that was a really interesting perspective from obviously a guy who knows something about hitting. He said, once you get one of those things going, then like a lot of things unlock for you and a lot of that tension that's built up can go away. Vlad just needs something to go his way. And it's been a while. It's a fair question, Jesse. I get it. I understand it. I'm watching the same games you are. But because what you're paying him, because of how valuable the bat can be, you just can't mess with it.
1: I'm so glad you brought up that podcast. It's amazing. I could sit there and listen to the three of you for hours. And then
18: it's just story time, story time. Speaking of story time, last thing. I know you got to go, Dave. So the guys are in town. It's the Joe Carter Classic this week in Toronto. The guys were in town. Sunday they went to the game. Donaldson calls me a day or two before and he says, I got an idea for Sunday after the game. What's this guy's idea? He got jerseys made. The Jays got it, Donaldson and Martin jerseys. He calls Russ. I'm full jerseys, full baseball pants. Donaldson has his batting gloves from back in the day that have number 20 and BOR written on them, Bringer of Rain.
1: Yeah.
18: He gets his baseball shoes, his spikes, tells Russ, let's go. So we start driving around town with a camera crew. We start showing up at slow pitch diamonds all over the city and they just roll up and they're like, hey, can I get an AB? You got room for a pinch hitter? And the looks on people's faces, Dave, you know what? Tomorrow when I come on with Brendan, I'll show some of these photos and videos that we did. It was just crazy. It was so much fun.
1: It's awesome. And we will get to see that, right?
18: As you mentioned. Yeah, I will send them over tomorrow. Curtis will get them all ready. There are no FIFA restrictions on videos I'm taking on my phone from a slow pitch field. Are there, Curtis?
7: Don't think so.
18: Yeah, I don't think so either.
1: Arash, and I won't get a chance to talk to you before the World Cup gets going, but again, appreciate you. Enjoy the World Cup. Again, we're living vicariously through your eyes, so thanks so much for the storytelling, and we'll talk to you soon.
18: You got it. Good to see you, bud.
1: Oh, and by the way, Lawrence and I will toast you tomorrow.
18: Please do.
1: From give section my best 117.
18: Yes. Yes.
1: 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Of course, Arash joining us on the Western Pizza Guest Hotline. It's about that time where you should start placing your order for supper. Why not go for the lasagna? It's the new favorite in the Thomas household after the number two was a staple for 2 years. Tough to unseed that. That's all I'm going to say. Coming up, we've got your clutch performer as well. Going to go inside the Edmonton Oilers, perhaps hiring Mike Babcock. We'll tell you about that. And of course, Glenn Suter is going to, Stampeders fans aren't going to be happy. I understand this, but we're going to have the conversation with Suits regardless. Thanks to Arash again for going coast to coast on this Tuesday afternoon. 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
1: Alrighty, Clutch Performer time on this Tuesday afternoon. Dave Thomas filling in for Barney Shankaruk. Thanks for joining us and hanging around. We've got lots still to get to, including a chance to do some winning. And that 97% of North Americans do this ambidextrously. Is that right? We're going to go with that. All right. Clutch Performer time. I'm going to go to the Toronto Blue Jays. And definitely not going to be Vladdy Guerrero. Sorry to pile onto that parade. But Vladimir Guerrero Jr. is having a time at the plate, so defense comes up big. And that was what it was last night, as we're going to see it at sportscage.com and, of course, streaming at youtube.com. But what an amazing catch by Nathan Lucas, who was playing in right field. The old Kevin Pillar, if you will, going full Superman in the extension to make a big out at a big time for his pitching staff. So Nathan Lucas from the Toronto Blue Jays and a big catch. 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Should we do this? The unclutch? I don't know if we should do this.
2: You guys are big unclutch performer guys. Like, you'll come into the show and you'll have like three of them lined up.
1: It's
2: like,
1: yeah. Oh. No. But yeah, are we diminishing the impact of the clutch performer in Nathan Lucas if we go to the unclutch?
2: Nah, you can do it.
1: All right. So last night, the NBA Finals in game number 4, San Antonio in New York to take on the Knicks. All of a sudden, everybody in New York is a Knicks fan, as that isn't always the case. But it was a big deal at Madison Square Garden because the President of the United States was attending the game. And the unclutch moment was when he was caught napping in the middle of game 4 at Madison Square Garden.
2: You know those tickets are expensive too.
1: Oh, the
2: nap time.
1: Yeah, and the amount of money that had to be spent at Madison Square Garden to bring in security for the game was astronomical, from what I understand. And you know what? I feel bad criticizing anyone for catching a little cat nap, because I'll tell you the truth, I'm a nap guy. I love naps. But that was interesting.
2: Yeah, no doubt. Whereas Have you ever fallen asleep during a sporting event like that?
1: Never.
2: You know, one time I got suckered into doing like hot yoga once, and I was told like, oh, you can, you know, you relax, you do what you can or whatever. I'm not a very flexible person. I can barely reach my knees. So I'm not big on yoga. I fell asleep in that class. I just like straight up fell asleep on the ground.
1: Wow.
2: And so There's worse places to fall asleep. At least he was in a leather chair. And
1: yeah, no, it didn't look like it was an uncomfortable position or anything, but like there's excitement, there's noise, there's whatever, and I don't know.
2: Yeah.
1: Unclutch. So there you go. Again, for Kiln Solar, your clutch and unclutch performers here on this Tuesday edition of the Sports Cage. How about you come up clutch? And I'm not talking you. I'm talking about folks that have an opportunity to pick the score.
2: Yes. Sastel pick the score. That's exciting stuff.
1: Yeah, pretty simple. You tell us the score of the Riders game when they take on BC on Saturday night. Closest guess to the actual score gets a $200 Sastel gift card.
2: What's your pick currently there, Dave?
1: My pick? I don't make predictions. I'm no dummy.
2: You got your lucky socks picked out already?
1: Yeah.
2: The game day socks?
1: Well,
2: you could technically do, like, if it's a new season, you could do a different pair of socks for the season. Is that how that works?
1: You could, but I won't.
2: You're not superstitious, but you're a little stitious.
1: A little stitious, yeah. And actually, it's funny because Aaron and the crew over at Colin O'Brien's Man Shop, right? They got me hooked up with a new Grey Cup winning outfit, shall we call it that? Mm-hmm. So, I got to see, because I'm too superstitious to wear it week one. So I will be wearing the Grey Cup outfit week one against BC.
2: Interesting.
1: And it was brought to my attention, well, why wouldn't you wear the West final winning outfit? Because that's not how I roll.
2: So you had two different outfits?
1: Yeah.
2: So, but they won both those

0: games.
1: They won both those games, but there was some theories that the game at home, because again, there's a home and away record for each outfit. So again, it's ludicrous. But if you want to pick the score, now is the time to do it. Hit us up on the text line at 306-936-6262. And we'll do this a couple of ways, all right? So number one, tell us what the final score is going to be between BC and Saskatchewan. You could win that $200 gift card from SaskTel. But you also have to tell us what it is that 97% of people in North America can do with left hand, right hand. Ambidextrous. And you know what? I'll even narrow it down for you. Something that most of us do every day.
0: Jazz hands.
1: No.
0: That's so just bad. Showbiz, baby.
1: That is so bad.
0: I still don't know. It's
1: something you do daily. Like most of us do every day.
0: Oh, man.
1: So tell us what it is you do. Ambidextrous. You can even weigh in on the YouTube chat.
0: Flossing your teeth?
1: No. But that's not a bad guess, actually, if you think about it. But if you've got one of those flossers, then you can't do it with both hands. Again, the text line for Prairie Land Rentals, from skid steers to tents to power tools, anything you need to rent for the spring or summer job at Prairie Land Rentals. Deal with the owner, 600 Albert Street, 306-936-6262, if you want to weigh in. And tell us the score. $200 from SaskTel, that's a lot of fun. Tell me right there. Dan says eating. I'm just going to go through some of them already, right? We've got Gary texting with both hands. That makes sense, but it's not that. Cutlery, Sherry says, I like that idea, but no. Shane, I saw, said something about using a fork. That makes sense, but no. It's not that either. Waving?
0: I just use my right hand to wave.
1: Yeah, I only use the right hand.
0: Jazz hands, I use both hands. Oh.
1: But actually, you know, it's funny because if you're on the grid road, you know the grid wave?
0: Yeah.
1: That's left hand for me. Otherwise, it's a right hand. Jeffrey's weighing in, blowing your nose. I don't know if I don't know which hand I use.
0: Like, if I blow my nose, I like that.
1: You're a two-handed nose blower.
0: Yeah. I would blow
1: I just made that up, by the way.
0: Oh.
1: Congratulations, but that's not it.
0: Why do you do this, Dave? Why do you do this?
1: Because I read it and I find it fascinating because, like I said, I was thinking about it after I read the answer and I'm like, that is right. Because...
0: Right and left.
1: And left, yeah, true. But I was like, that makes so much sense. I would never have ever thought of it. Like, why somebody decided that they would have to write this down for others to read and then obsess about, like I have.
0: I don't know. I don't know, but in... infuriates me.
1: Dan says driving and it's not driving.
0: I don't know. You're going to have to tell me soon or I'm going to get angry.
1: Yeah. No, that's your hint. It is something that most of us do every day. Like, there's no tricks, no games. Like, again, if you think about it, yeah, most of us would probably do this with left and right hands.
0: Pinning my socks on.
1: With both hands, I guess. I guess. You... When you're doing this activity, though, it's a single-hand activity. Like, you wouldn't... You do it with your left hand, then you do it with your right hand, right? So you're ambidextrous completely, right? You're not using both hands together.
0: Juggling. Do you juggle daily?
1: I don't juggle daily.
0: Okay.
1: That's one of the skills I'd love to acquire. You know, the former rider-receiver... Trying to think which one it was. Sean Bain Jr. fascinated me with his ability to juggle three balls around the football field. While early outs or warm-up period was on, he'd juggle and walk around the field. Not bad an eye. It was interesting. Interesting. You know what? We should probably take a break.
0: Why not? Why not, Dave?
1: Yeah. Well, we've got Bill from Chilliwack who's weighing in and is actually picking Saskatchewan to beat BC. I appreciate that. I didn't weigh in on what we do ambidextrously, though. But that's okay. Anyways, we do need to take a break. We are going to come back and we are going to go and talk a little bit of golf with Brian Raymond. He will join us in a moment. Plus, we'll get to your Sports Cage ticker and more. It is a Tuesday edition of the Sports Cage. 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And of course, we love to broadcast around the province on one of the biggest stations going, celebrating 100 years of broadcasting, 620 CKRM.
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1: Back on the Sports Cage, Dave Thomas in for Barney Shankarik on this Tuesday. And let's not mess around. Let's head right out to Flowing Springs. Brian Raymond is ready to join us today. And Brian, first and foremost, when it comes to club rental in your facility, more left-handed clubs go out or right-handed clubs?
13: Definitely more right-handed clubs.
1: Really?
13: Yes.
1: More hockey players than ever before starting to play left-handed. Did you know that?
13: That's true. And, you know, actually, the reality is that there are far more left-handed golfers than there used to be. Because of players like Phil Mickelson, and probably, and now there's probably five or six guys on the PGA Tour that all play left-handed, which is totally great news for us lefties.
1: See, I'm a fellow lefty, too. And at one point, I don't know, outlawed is the wrong word, but you weren't allowed to play right. You weren't allowed to play left-handed, right?
13: Well, this is true. I mean, that's the way it used to be. Everybody became a right-handed golfer, whether they wanted to or not. And it's kind of weird, but what can I say? It's changing dramatically. And I can remember when I first started in this business, probably 35 years ago, there was not a whole lot of product available in terms of top-end clubs in left-hand. And as a matter of fact, Ping did some research because of practically 90% of everything they made left-handed came to Canada. And they asked, why was that happening? And the answer was, because when you grow up and you're going to be a hockey player, they hand you a hockey stick and you either hold it left-handed or right-handed. Nobody tries to change you. Right?
1: Yeah, that's right.
13: So that's the way it was in golf. I mean, they just handed you the club and said, you know, okay, well, then you're a lefty.
1: Huh. Interesting. Well,
13: yeah, there's more lefties in Canada than anywhere else in the world.
1: And that totally makes sense now. You know, okay, so we've had a lot of rain. And how is the course looking right now?
13: The course is in fantastic shape. We've had rain, but the rain has not been overwhelming in this part of the world. We haven't had the storms that they've had south of here. So the course is in great shape. It's very green because we have had lots of rain, and we do have a great water supply, so it usually stays this way all year.
1: And you know what? I didn't know this, but you don't have mats or anything on the driving range, which is obviously where I should be spending more of my time at. But the driving range, I call it pure. I don't know if that's the right word or not.
13: The driving range we have here is, first of all, it's very, very large. We've never had people having to line up or wait to get on the driving range. You just come to the clubhouse, we'll sell you a basket of balls in three different sizes, and you're right. There's no mats. It's all grass. We've got a big driving range so we can move the tees around. So there's always fresh tees, you know, or fresh tee areas to tee off from. We have target greens, and we even have a chipping green up there.
1: So obviously you have specials on throughout the course of the year. What have we got going right now?
13: Well, every Monday and every Wednesday, if you're a senior or a lady, and a senior here is 60, it's only $42 to come out and play the golf course as opposed to the regular fees. We have specials every day. After 3 o'clock, it's $40.50. After 6 o'clock, it's $23.50. And this is 7 days a week. We also have a nine-hole rate every day of the week. And we've got some great specials right now. If you come out and pay a green fee, we'll give you a $25 gift card towards a pair of Skechers step-in golf shoes or slip-in golf shoes.
1: I've heard a lot about those Skechers shoes. That a lot of people rave about them.
13: They're extremely comfortable. If anybody who's worn Skechers shoes, you already know that about the comfort factor. And we do very, very well with them.
1: And, you know, when you go to the driving range, sometimes it's intimidating. But I guess if we get an opportunity to head out there and it's spacious, as you say, you don't have to worry about hot dogs on the driving range. Unless you want to eat one, right?
13: No, but you know what? If you come out and buy a large basket, we'll give you a certificate to come back any day after 5 o'clock before the end of the month. And we'll give you a large basket at half price. And we'll also give you one of our famous 7-inch harvest hot dogs for just a dollar.
1: Brian Raymond, this sounds fantastic. And one of the things that I appreciate when we're talking Flowing Springs, that when you call the phone number, you actually talk to someone on the line. It's not dial 1 or 3 or 7. You can talk to someone. And is that the best way to get ourselves set up for tee times and taking in some of these great offers?
13: Yeah, just like when you call today, all you have to do is give us a call at 306-543-5050. We can get you a tee time. And you can actually go to our website, FlowingSpringsGolf.com, and book online.
1: Fantastic. Well, some great specials on right now. Always a great time out at Flowing Springs. The course, like you say, is in excellent condition. So if you're like me, you want to go lose some golf balls, no better time, right?
13: Exactly.
1: Appreciate this, Brian. Thanks so much out at Flowing Springs. We'll talk again soon.
13: Thanks, Dave. Take care.
1: All right. Brian Raymond, Flowing Springs. Look at that. The little golf clap at the end and everything, too. And again, easy to find. And again, you're talking with a human being when you call. It doesn't happen all the time. I'm just saying. Just saying. Okay, need to take another break, and we will come back with your Sports Cage ticker in just a moment. 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
14: Hi, it's Perry Nias. 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
1: 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And Moose Jaw, the Miller Express, taking on Swift Current, also a 7:05 first pitch, while Saskatoon plays in Medicine Hat this evening. National Hockey League, it is game four tonight between the Carolina Hurricanes and Vegas Golden Knights. Vegas leading the series 2-1, while in Major League Baseball, the Toronto Blue Jays try to avenge last night's loss to Philadelphia. They host the Phillies. 5 o'clock is your first pitch. 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A deadline to get yours to be eligible for the Summer Rocky Mountain Family Getaway is 10 o'clock tonight. 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Coming up after the 5 o'clock news. It's an uncomfortable conversation that some are having in Calgary, but we're going to have it with Glenn Suter. Yes, coming up, it is press coverage with Suits. And then we will be joined by a former assistant coach with Mike Babcock, who will have the insight on whether or not Babs is going to go to Edmonton. That's all on the way right here on the Sports Cage. 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
0: It's 5 o'clock. Good evening. Cloudy with a risk of thunderstorm and 22 degrees in Regina. I'm Denis Conroy from the Saturday Newsroom with 620 CKRM News. Stormy weather could develop across parts of Saskatchewan today. A severe thunderstorm watch covers southern and west central regions, with forecasters warning of heavy rain, strong wind gusts, and large hail. Drivers are urged to slow down if visibility drops and to avoid flooded roadways. Weather officials say conditions should improve after sunset. A multi-million dollar landfill project is moving forward in Weyburn. Council has approved a $4.78 million contract for a major expansion that will add engineered waste cells, collection systems, and other environmental upgrades. City officials say the work is necessary to satisfy provincial regulations and maintain operating permits. While the city has applied for federal infrastructure funding, approval has not yet been confirmed. The project is expected to support regional waste disposal needs for decades. A rise in river levels is bringing the Prairie Lily back to life. Saskatoon's iconic riverboat is set to resume operations as of today after low water delayed the start of its season. Increased water releases into the South Saskatchewan River are improving conditions for safe navigation. The Prairie Lily says staff have been preparing for the moment operations could restart. With cruises, events, and sightseeing trips returning, summer is officially arriving on the river. An investigation is underway following the death of an inmate from the Regina Correctional Center. Officials say a 37-year-old man was discovered in medical distress at about 4:30 Sunday afternoon. Staff and emergency responders provided immediate medical assistance before he was taken to hospital. He was pronounced dead later that evening at Regina's General Hospital. The Saskatchewan Coroner's Service is now investigating the circumstances. The Ministry of Community Safety will also conduct an internal investigation. So far, no foul play is suspected.
20: Thousands of books and hidden treasures are about to find new homes in Regina. The big book sale returns to the Highland Curling Club from June 17th to the 20th, offering everything from best-selling novels to children's books to vinyl records and puzzles. Organized by the Seniors University Group, the event raises money for educational programs aimed at older adults. More than 160 volunteers help make the sale possible, while unsold items are later donated to community organizations. Grey Cup funding, transit changes, and infrastructure protection are all on Regina City Council's agenda Wednesday. One report recommends transferring $1.5 million to support the city's bid for the 2027 Grey Cup. Councillors will also debate a proposal to review enforcement options for over-height vehicles following recent overpass strikes. Another discussion will focus on possible fare-free transit initiatives, including options targeting high school students. Final decisions are expected during council's meeting at City Hall. That's 620 CKRM News. Read more stories from around your community and around the province at sasktoday.ca and 620ckrm.com. Weather is next.
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23: A severe thunderstorm watch is in effect through the evening. We've got some pockets of heavy showers and storms flaring up. Plenty of lighter showers too, but in the middle of these, downpours, gusty winds, hail a possibility. Temperatures falling off to around 10 as the shower threat winds down later evening. Once this frontal system goes by, it leaves us with a mix of clouds and sun and still enough instability for a few more showers tomorrow, likely generally less intensity. 19 degrees the high though. Wind's not a big factor either. Sustained winds fall off, but in and around the storm, still gusts up to around 50 this evening. Tomorrow, light west to northwesterly wind. Spotty showers come to an end for late Wednesday night, setting up a partly to mostly sunny day on Thursday. The low around 9 and a cooler 16 on Thursday. But then sunshine wraps up the week. Temperatures struggle a bit on Friday, climbing through the middle teens before pushing back to the mid to upper teens on Saturday. A partly to mostly sunny sky, staying dry into early week. With your 620 CKRM weather forecast, I'm Precision Weather meteorologist Phil Spivak.
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1: Tuesday edition of the Sports Cage rolls on this ninth day of June. Dave Thomas in for Barney Shankaruk, and we're officially 52 minutes away from me being able to say, no, we didn't break anything. Still a long time between then and now, though, isn't there? Especially when you've asked a question of Saskatchewan. 97% of North Americans can do this with both hands, and they do it every day. It's an ambidextrous task that they're doing. We will find the answer before we get to six. I promise you that. Also coming up, we are going to talk a little bit of hockey with Kevin Killer Kaminsky. He will join us, of course, former

0: assistant coach to Mike Babcock. Is Babs going to Edmonton? We'll find out. Plus, tell you the details on a very special event that he is planning. That's all coming up here on Hour 3 of the Sports Cage. Without further ado, though, he had a great opening week, I thought, in the Canadian Football League. Just picked up right where he left off. Let's go. 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
0: Out in Vancouver, joining us with the Ronnie Lott jersey and Glenn Suter 27 jersey over both shoulders. It is TSN's Glenn Suter. Hey, great opening week. Wasn't that fun just to get back to work and get some CFL football on the field?
2: Absolutely. Absolutely, Dave. By the way, my two favorite safeties back there. No. Yeah. I'm just kidding. I actually would like to have a Nelson Martin jersey. Remember Nelson Martin from the BC Lions days years and years ago?
0: Yeah.
2: You know, growing up in Prince George as a young kid, my dad would drive us down to Empire Stadium to go to one Lions game a year live. And as I sort of was going through, that was the Jerry Tagge. Remember him as a quarterback in BC. Neon Leon Bright. Who else was there? Ray Nettles. Those were some of the players at that time. And, you know, I started going through high school football in North End and then college, Nelson Martin was a starting safety in BC, and I thought he was awesome. I just, his range and his speed and stuff like that. So I really should put a Nelson Martin up there. But, you know, that's the Grey Cup jersey from 89.
0: Wow. Wow.
2: Yeah.
0: Okay. Yeah. Question for you. And I'm sorry, I'm going way off track because I do want to address something that is, I think, got both you and I ticked off a little bit. But you mentioned Empire Stadium. Have you been to BC Place lately with the grass in and what it looks like? Have you seen pictures of it?
2: Yeah. Oh, yeah. Like, it's all over the news. I mean, this is big news here because it's costing the province $112 million a game. So, They are making it a big deal, and it is a big deal. I'm sort of tongue-in-cheek, sarcastic, but it's a big deal, and we are seeing it on the news. We're seeing all the renovations. You know, basically with Surrey, which is the Lions practice facility, and then BC Place and the renos there, I mean, they're talking and have talked about it like it's sort of NFL locker rooms, NFL facilities, you know, and it doesn't surprise me. Amar Doman, you know, once again, I've called him the times, and his approach team continues to just going along, and, you know, he's a deep.
0: So just the grass, right? Like, did you play on grass in Winnipeg? Or had it been changed to turf?
2: I didn't in Winnipeg, but we did in Edmonton.
0: Yeah.
2: And in Edmonton, Dwayne Mandrusiak, who was the equipment guy at the time, we were convinced that we called it gizmo grass because they would leave it a little bit longer because gizmo had the leg power to get through the longer grass and most people didn't. So we always thought that they were trying to hookwink us with the grass level, but that was the only one I played natural turf, and I loved it. You know, it was always great until it got close to, you know, winter time, November, October, and it was frozen. Different story. But I've heard rumors, and these are just rumors about BC Place, that the Lions organization wanted to pass in and play on the grass, and they were going to actually, this is just, again, this is straight rumor, but that the team was going to pay for the maintenance and everything, not the government. They were going to say if FIFA's over and FIFA's left, the Lions will take care of the rest of the charges to leave the natural grass in there. I don't think it's going to happen. The rumor is that they wanted to, they tried to, and it was a big fat no. They're putting the turf in right after FIFA's done.
0: Oh, Well, I find the whole process intriguing, but I do want to talk about facilities and watching games. And again, you probably saw the online hate that was being spewed in the Calgary direction. I think that was primarily where I saw it, heading towards Calgary and attendance. And you know what? Like, I'm not here to criticize, condemn, or anything, anybody, because it's your dollars, and whether you attend a game or not is the way that you make your own individual choice. But it really got my ire up. Did you see any of that?
2: Yeah. I am going to, at this moment moving forward, not get on this hamster wheel discussion over and over again. And it's a good question, because the attendance should have been better, and we you're hoping for it to be better. I'm going to take that Ottawa rain game out of the equation. I mean, if I'm a family with young kids, there's no way I'm taking my kids to the game. Even if I'm a season ticket holder, I'm saying, you know what, let's watch this one on TV. We'll get the next one, because that was tough slugging. But the other two games, a little disappointing for sure. But this hamster wheel, until we are as vigilant when it comes to attendance and ratings with other sports, let's not obsess over it. Like, and again, I'm not burying my head in the sand. If we need an increase in attendance and it's been trending in the right direction, for example, the BC Lions are up 10,000 per game since Amar Doman took over a few years ago. I mean, they're up 10,000. They're bumping on 30,000 a game. So that's what's possible. But this just seems to be an ongoing thing that there are certain people on social media that are waiting for attendance numbers. I swear some of them are watching TV, and on that wide shot when the punt is traveling through the air, they're counting. They're freezing their frame and counting fans in the stands and then going all over. It just, if you're going to do it with the Vancouver Canucks, and you're going to do it with MLS soccer, and you're going to do it with all the other sports in our country, and you're going to look at regular season attendance and say, why were there only 12,000 in a 16,000 arena in our game? In Canada's game, in hockey, and that happens in some arenas. Calgary didn't have great attendance for the Flames this year. The Canucks haven't sold out, I don't think, in a long time. And that's a 16, 17,000 seat stadium. I'm not comparing them. Now I'm on the hamster wheel, so I'm not comparing them. But my point just is that this obsession over it, let's just let things settle in. Let's get into the summer. And by the way, this weekend, I'm sure that Mosaic will be jam-packed.
0: Yeah, it's going to be a fun time raising a banner for sure. Press coverage with Glenn Suter and Free Stallman. Before we move on to week two, Glenn, can we talk about week one and maybe some takeaways? Was there a bigger winner in week one than the Edmonton Elks getting some maybe much-needed confidence?
2: Yeah, that was an important game. That was, for me, that was the what do you got game. Like, that was the game where I was watching thinking, it's too bad about the weather, but I was watching it thinking, these are two teams that sort of are the question marks. How much better will Edmonton really be? And how far have the Red Blacks come from last year? And, having a couple of years now in a row where they haven't been in the playoff hunt. So, these two teams, kind of important to sort of establish what they were. First of all, if you're watching the feed, Justin Rankin is a beast. I mean, an absolute beast. And I love AJ Ouellette. I love a lot of the backs in the league, Brady Oliveira. And, we had two great ones in Dedrick Mills and Brady in our game. But this guy is, he can do it all. So, yeah, I think it was a big win. And the other question there in that one was, for me, Dave, was, is Jake Mayer the guy there? It's only one game, so it's not really fair to completely judge. And the conditions for quarterbacks, awful. So, it's probably going to be two or three more games. But I think right away, Ottawa fans are asking that question today.
0: Well, Lawrence from Section 117, who's been a season ticket holder for two decades plus with the Saskatchewan Roughriders, we had a great conversation, and I jest because we did have a good conversation, but he feels that Ottawa's quarterback room is probably the deepest in the league. That's up for debate, I suppose. But how long of a leash does Jake Mayer have?
2: Yeah, that's the question. You know, I'm sure that Ryan Dinwiddie will look at it and say it was a torrential downpour.

0: hard to throw the ball, hard to throw it down the field, all of those things. Let's not be completely judgmental in this one game. And we've made this decision. He's going to get another one or two games. But he's got to prove that he can, you know, he can make those intermediate to deep throws as well and as confidently as he does on the checkdown game. And I think you can go back to his time in Calgary and see a lot of the same. You know, sometimes when he pushed the ball, it just didn't have the same, he didn't have the same confidence when he did that as he did in just sort of systematically running the offense, checking it down, get the running game going, those kind of things. So I think that's the question with him. And I wonder, and I haven't asked them, and I won't until I do a game in for Ottawa, but did Ryan Dinwiddie look at the two sort of personalities of these players, and did that factor into it? Because if you've talked to Drew Brown, and I know you have, I always kind of make the comparison of surfer dude, but he's not a surfer. It's just he is so laid back and, yeah, man. Like, you know, he's one of my top receivers, man. Like, you know, he's a super laid back guy. And I wonder if that personality was part of this decision where, you know, Ryan Dinwiddie just didn't feel comfortable going, is he going to take command and take charge? You know, how long this lasts, we'll see. A couple of wins will help Jake, no question.
1: As long as football has been played, the opening week question always is, who has the bigger advantage, the offense or the defense? And yeah. I think I'm with you. I thought the offenses in the other two games that weren't affected by the monsoons looked pretty darn good.
0: Yeah, it's interesting. Dustin asked me that on the air in the Calgary game, our play-by-play guy, and he... And it's a great question because it's always defense. It really is. In my experience, you know, the defense, you do have an assignment. All 12 players have an assignment. But if you're in your gap, for instance, as a D lineman, or you're in your coverage drop or your man, you know what man you're covering. That's your assignment. And then after that, you're just instinctively flying to the football. So you cover your man, the ball's in the air. If it's not thrown to your guy, you're just flying to the football. It's more of a 12 guys drop to your spot or go to your spot and then fly around. Whereas an offense, it's precision. It's, you know, the wide receiver has to run the 10-yard out at 10, not 11, not 12, not 9, at 10. And the underneath guy has to be at 5. He can't wander, or else he draws coverage into the other player. The offensive line has to be in sync. If one offensive lineman steps the wrong way, that's where the gap is and your quarterback gets hit. The timing on the drop for a quarterback, he's got to be, you know, at 5 or 7 steps, and he has to let it go right at that moment, or the receiver is waiting. He's run his route already, and now he's sort of waiting there or has to regroup. So all of that precision makes for a little bit longer of sort of lead-up time to be really sharp. Having said that, I think in the first two games, wow, offenses were on fire. And it has to do with the quarterbacking. I just think the level of quarterbacks in our league and the veteran players, that's why. You know, they have, and some continuity. Let's be honest, some continuity. A lot of returning core guys coming back, and they know the depths, and they know the precision needed. And we saw it in week one.
1: Glenn Suter from TSN for Freeze Tallman. As you know, as sure as the sun will rise, it seems that someone will call in to the radio roundtable here on 620 CKRM and talk about adjustments at halftime. And watching the game that you did, my takeaway was it really seems like the two teams got away from the run game, which I thought was working tremendously in the first half. How does that work? You've been in the locker room. You understand how those adjustments are dissected and communicated to the teams, and maybe I'm completely out to lunch, and there's probably people texting that right now too. So feel free.
0: we both could be getting that text. Yeah, it's a good question. You know, and Darian Durant would probably be, you know, real good. Just save that one for him too at some point. But you know, to me, and I heard Peyton Manning say this when he was on that podcast or whatever when they do that commentary beside the real game. Mm-hmm. And he said, you know, it's really overrated. The halftime adjustments are really overrated. You know, what happens is the coordinators get with their groups and, you know, they talk about what went right, what went wrong, why it did. There'll be the iPad or whatever the tablet is being used to, you know, make sure you look at plays again and you say, this is why this didn't work, those kind of things. You have a little bit of time, but most of the time guys are gathering up, getting ready, going to the bathroom, grabbing somebody, you know, some fruit or something, getting water in them. So it's a bit overrated, but I think what happens to your point on why does a team go away from the run when it worked in the first half, that is tied into the adjustment that the defense makes. So the defense comes out in the second half, and now they're loading the line of scrimmage, and they're canceling all the gaps, and they're saying, we're not going to let you do this anymore. So the offensive coordinator sees that in the first series and says, okay, we're going to play action. We're going to get our quarterback on different launch points. We're going to go to quick game. If they're going to bring the linebackers up that close to the line of scrimmage to stop Brady Oliveira, we're going to throw it in behind them on these little crossing routes, things like that. So it's sort of, that's one of the great aspects of football is the chess match that goes on. Now, there are times when coordinators overthink that and they go, well, let's just change it up because they'll probably do this. And I would suggest you wait until they actually do the adjustments before you go ahead and move your pawn to King 4 or whatever you want to do.
1: Through 1 week of regular season play, Glenn, again, we've had preseason action in Saskatchewan. We've been doing mocks where, okay, we've got 35 seconds between each play. Let's see how this looks like. Let's see how this feels. My experience thus far is that this game is really flowing. And it is really moving at a nice, consistent pace. However, I thought some of that was counteracted by penalties. What's your feeling been through 1 week?
0: Yeah, you know, I kind of said and talked about this when the rule changes were first announced and the timing change, the 35-second clock. I think that 35-second clock is working. I think the idea there was to cut out the uncertainty, to cut out where one officiating crew might be different than the other, where substitutions in a game may slow that process down. Now it's cut and dry. You have to be in and out. You can't mess around. So I think that is working in 1 week. It's only 1 week, but it looked good. It looked like it was smooth. But I said this when it was announced, and I still feel the same way, and I have for years. If we want to really improve game flow, we need to cut down the penalties. And I honestly, it's not the officials. And I'm not criticizing the officials for calling too many penalties, because a lot of them, when we show them on replay, are penalties. So this is something that collectively has to be worked on from coaching staffs, players, league office, training of officials, and, you know, making sure that if there is a penalty on the field, it is a real penalty. It has been trending in the right direction, Dave. It, you know, if you look at the last 2 years, it's been trending down. So I think last year they averaged 14 penalties per game. So 7 a team, basically. In week one this year, that's back up to 17 now. And, you know, if it creeps towards 20 a game, that's where game flow is just crushed. And I say it from an entertainment point of view, because my job and our responsibility to present the game from a TV perspective, there's nothing worse than too many penalties. It ends the flow of the game. And it's something that really has to be explored and figured out. Honestly, I don't know what the numbers are in the NFL. I know it's a little bit less, but people will be, I think, surprised to know it's not really way down there less. I think it's probably 4 or 5 penalties per game, but that's significant. You know, and this was week one. So there's going to be an extra offside or, you know, whatever procedure, things like that. There's going to be a little bit of that, more than you'll see by Labor Day. But so we'll give them the benefit of the doubt there. But 17 to 20 penalties is way too many. If you want to improve game flow, you've got to fix that.
1: Glenn Suter from TSN joining us. I don't want to monopolize your time. I do want to get one more question in. When we connected earlier today, I was smiling ear to ear that you had mentioned this. Is I was watching your game, right? And I see Calgary go down and score late. And so me using all the expertise that I have in pro football from playing Madden, if that was me, I'm hook sliding down at the four, killing the clock and either kicking a field goal or going to run my goal line play. VA could have done the same thing if they wanted to go ahead and kill the clock. What were you thinking on that?
0: Well, that's exactly where I was going. And like, and when you're doing the game from the broadcast booth, as you know, because it moves so fast, like game flow we just talked about, you just can't get into that kind of conversation. But I was picturing, you know, families or people sitting in a bar watching that going, he's got to slide. Or do you slide? I mean, if he hook slides at the one yard line. So just in case fans didn't see the game, it was a 104 yard drive for a touchdown to take the lead by two, to take the lead by 2 points. So, and but the problem was, as he was on about the 4 or 5 yard line, there was still a minute and 4 seconds left. So my thought in the booth was, is this the scenario where the quarterback has got a hook slide at the one, no matter if there's anybody around, and then go goal line and short yardage and even maybe kneel on first down and then on second down, go ahead and get your touchdown and go ahead by 2 points. The problem with it is, can you imagine if a guy like if VA took that RPO, hook slid at the one with nobody around him, and then the Bomber defense held on the goal line and they didn't score. Could you imagine the call-in show after that game when it comes to Dave Dickinson? Like, how could you take for granted that you're going to go on short yardage and score from the 1 yard line? We've seen goal line stands many times. So I don't know, Dave, if you've seen it live. I haven't seen it live in the CFL where a player would have a clean run to the end zone to take a lead and then kneel down at the one before he crossed to take time off the clock. I just thought, man, that is a bar conversation, and I bet you have 4 or 5 different opinions going all over the place on that one. But I don't know. What would you do? I think the way they did it is kind of how you have to do it. Just go and take the lead. And then you have to rely on your defense to get the stop. And if you don't get your defense, doesn't get the stop, okay, they earned it and they won. But if you kneel down and then don't go take the lead because they stop you on the corner, oh baby, that's an interesting call-in night.
1: No doubt. Okay, to be polite and answer your question, if it was me, what would happen? One word: fumble, just so you know.
0: Yeah, which throws all those strategies right out the window, those kind of things. But yeah, no, it's a great debate. It is a great debate. And I heard apparently on the Calgary radio call in after the game, it was the hot topic. Why didn't VA just kneel down on the one, run another play, take another 30 seconds off the clock, and then, you know, maybe Zach can't get in field goal range. So, it was a good start to the season, though. Good week one.
1: I'll talk to my people. You talk to your people. And how about we talk about it again on Saturday when you're in town? Of course, Mosaic Stadium. We'll do this again on Thursday. You're stuck with me as Barney is off. But Suits, as always, appreciate it.
0: Sounds good, Dave. Appreciate it, man. Thanks.
1: Glenn Suter from TSN. 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We're going to take a break. We're going to be joined by Kevin Killer Kaminsky, former assistant coach to Mike Babcock. He's on the Sports Cage in a moment. 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
1: Sports Cage rolling on a Tuesday. Dave Thomas in for Barney Shankaruk. It is the 9th day of June. Boy, if you missed any of the shows so far, you can always go back in podcast form at sportscage.com. And you can even answer the question, 97% of North Americans are ambidextrous when it comes to this task that they perform daily. Again, everybody's just driving on the text line. I find that baffling as we've kind of dispelled that a little bit. But again, if there's something you want to guess, let us know on the text line 306-936-6262 for Prairie Land Rentals. Also, to talk about an accident on 13th and Courtney that is rerouting traffic at this hour. So thanks for that traffic tip again, 13th and Courtney. So avoid if you can. All right. I'm so excited because NHLer, amazing coach, of course, most recently with the LaRange Ice Wolves, but again, coach of the year in the CHL with the Mississippi River Kings. The resume really speaks for itself. The 48th overall selection of the Minnesota North Stars, a call that he actually didn't see and had to be tracked down when it came to his draft. I don't know if I call him Mr. Killer, just Mr. Kaminsky, Kevin, I don't know. Kevin Killer Kaminsky is with us on the Western Pizza Guest Hotline. Thanks so much for doing this.
12: No problem, Dave. Glad to be here, man.
1: Now, I know you're out on the golf course with a good friend of the program, Derek Bidwell. Let's get this one out of the way right away. Who won?
12: Bidzy actually won today.
1: Really?
12: He was crushing the ball.
1: Is it true that the best club or the best thing in his golf bag is his eraser?
12: Exactly.
1: Well, Kevin, I really appreciate you taking some time for doing this. I know how much you give back to the community, and we are going to talk a little bit about your golf tournament that is coming up. But also coming up tonight is Game 4 of the National Hockey League Stanley Cup Final between Carolina and Vegas. I know you've been watching. What have you seen in that series so far?
12: Man, she's been back and forth. Tight series. I mean, you just see the dedication and the sacrifice that these players go through, not only all season, but during the playoffs. You know, McNabb takes that puck to the face, obviously good old Saskatchewan boy, and comes back and puts a whatever full cage on, and he's back playing and gets a couple assists the next game. But that's what it's all about. Who has the more courage, the more sacrifice, and the want and the will. I don't know which way the series is going to go. They both have all of that. But I think in the end, I think the Hurricanes are going to win it in seven.
1: Wow. Okay. I go back to your coaching, right? So Long Beach, you've been in Louisiana, Fresno. So many stops. Like this series, when this

0: spans of time?
1: Yeah, that's been crazy. I think, I think especially for the Hurricanes, they just got to tighten up a little bit better defensively and, take care of their zone first. And, I call it the DFC. Don't friggin' cheat, before the puck doesn't get out of your own zone, right? So, it's been some great hockey and, again, I think just tighten up a little bit on the Hurricanes side. But I tell you what, both great teams, they both got great speed. They got great skill, good goaltending. I think, obviously, Carolina, little iffy there the last game. Like I said, they're physical. They're obviously, they're playing to win. They're doing whatever it takes.
0: Can you explain why Mitch Marner is having so much success in Vegas?
1: Well, I think maybe the pressure's off from being in a high caliber of media and everything else. And it's so funny. I was talking to, I can't remember who I was talking to, but, I look at, Jack Eichel. I tell you what, this kid has changed his game. Buffalo just seemed like very skilled and all that. It just seemed to kind of go through the motions. But now, he has become a man, and he's playing a great 200-foot game. And I was talking to Curtis Lysishyn, who's a scout with the Colorado Avalanche, and he said that Jack Eichel shut down MacKinnon, and that's tough to do. And like I said, for as skilled as he is, he's playing, an unbelievable 200-foot game now. And now that's wearing off on Marner, he's bought in, it's a great, the great chemistry, all that stuff there in Vegas. And, they're making it work, and Marner is, caught on. And, like I said, he seems to be unstoppable in the playoffs.
0: Kevin Killer Kaminsky is joining us on the Western Pizza Guest Hotline. We are going to talk about a special event that I think you're too modest to brag about, but you really do need to brag about, after I ask you about someone that you know very, very well in having worked with Mike Babcock, getting you into the coaching profession. There's a lot of rumors swirling that he might be headed towards the Edmonton Oilers organization. What can you tell us about Mike Babcock?
1: Mike, as a player, you prepare yourself mentally and physically, ready to go to war every night. And then as, when I got into the coaching after retired due to concussions, his X's and O's, his video, he gets everyone to buy in on the same page. And like I said, I know the teams in Cincinnati that we had, we were good, but we weren't the upper echelon, but we did some damage in playoffs and all year long. We had great two seasons before he went on to Anaheim. And he's just his preparation is unbelievable. And I guess just from being a friend, I just hope he stays out of the stuff and lets the boys take care of themselves, and he just takes care of the coaching, right?
0: How hard is it? And again, I go back to your coaching, right? So you know this. How hard is it to go into an organization, say, and you've got superstars like Connor McDavid and Leon Draisaitl with expectations so high to perform right now? How difficult would it be to step into something like that?
1: Well, I think that's where Mike would thrive. I mean, he cares about his players. He wants to know a little bit more about yourself and kind of what triggers you to go. Like you're carrying 25 guys, that's 25 different personalities. And I feel, like I said, with the 2 years in Cincinnati, he got the best out of everyone, on that team. And I think he would do the same in Edmonton, but again, just coach the game and, do what you've done to be successful all these years.
0: Kevin Kaminsky is from Churchbridge, Saskatchewan, and I know how proud you are of that from

0: And you've told me it's an amazing golf course that's in Churchbridge. I will get there someday, I promise. And maybe there's a date that I should circle on my calendar, because first, let's talk about, again, I want you to brag. Your golf tournament has given a lot back to the community. Can you tell me about what you've put together?
1: Yeah, I think this is coming, I can't remember, 27, 28 years now. I think we're closing in on 600,000 for 900 people in the community. It's just a great community. I mean, this, I think this is the weekend that kind of everyone, whatever, quits the farming, quits going to the lake to have some fun and to raise some money for the community. Like I said, we've raised close to the curling rink, the skating rink, the ball diamonds, we've the $1 million swimming pool, skateboard park, playground, scoreboard for the high school. The list goes on and on. And then the last 3 years, the money's been going into the golf course, which they've done an excellent job there to really, you know, make it look great. And then the other the other side of it is, and some of the money is going to the other side of the score clock for the high school. This will be the second score clock that we bought. And, yeah, I just tell you what, everyone loves this weekend. And it's just, you know, for myself, you know, I get to go back and see all my buddies. I play a par three with everybody. You know, we have, I think, chance to win a golf, brand new golf cart, $10,000 from Churchbridge Credit Union, the golf cart from Joey Chopchewick, and then I think three cars. I think it's Key, but it might be Fun Motors now. I think Fun just bought them. You know, so it's, like I said, it's a blast. We have some great sponsors that give us great stuff, and everyone gets to go home with pretty much something. But then, you know, at the end of the night, we all go for a meal, and then we have a live auction, silent auction, and there's so much stuff to bid on. And like I said, the farmers dust off their wallets, and you know, it's good to see you know, other guys who've been in that community come back. You know, the Bjornsson brothers, they donate lots of money into it, buying stuff. And but again, it's just a great community, and it's a lot of fun. And you know, it's like I said, it's for me, it's not about me. It's about the kids that are coming up to have better things for them than what we had as when we were kids.
0: How can I get involved? When is your tournament?
1: It is August 8th.
0: All right.
1: And it's Saturday, and I think the only tee times left are in the morning, which isn't too early, at 8 a.m. Can call my brother Slinky. Can't remember his phone number, but
0: hey,
1: I can get it to you. But yeah, no, it's like I said, everyone just has a blast. And maybe Dave, we'll have to get you out. I think we're going to try and start planning for the 30th anniversary.
0: I won't kid you. I'd be honored. And if anybody wants the number, you text us at 306-936-6262, and we'll get you hooked up, because, again, I hear that the golf course is outstanding, to say the very least.
1: Yeah, it's a nice little nine-hole course. They've done some, the people that have taken over it, and the workers there have done a great job. And, you know, we just want to keep making it better and better, and keep having lots of fun and raising lots of money for the community of Churchbridge.
0: All right, the last question I have is probably going to be the hardest one, but this comes on behalf of probably my wife. You played, over the course of your NHL career, 139 games and had 528 penalty minutes. So with 528 penalty minutes in your saddle, and you are such a proud grandfather going to your granddaughter's dance recitals, how do people receive that?
1: Oh, gosh. You know what? Right now, you know, the ones here in Saskatoon, you know, went to a lot of their cheer events. Now been going to their soccer games, and then you know, the two in Florida, which we're gonna go visit here in July. They're in doing the cheer. You know, it's just Grandpa has become a very soft Grandpa.
0: Well said. Well, Kevin, I appreciate you doing this, taking some time for giving back to the community of Churchbridge. We're proud to support your event again. That's incredible for what you do up there for a community of 900 people. So again, thanks for doing this. I really appreciate it. And don't worry, Bidzy said he's buying supper tonight. So congratulations.
1: Beautiful. And thanks again for having me, Dave. And obviously all the best to the riders on their home opener here this Saturday.
0: Thanks so much. Kevin Killer Kaminsky joining us on the Western Pizza Guest Hotline. Of course, his event is coming up in August. You heard all about it. You want more information, text me 306-936-6262. Time for a break, and we'll tell you what 97% of North Americans say they're ambidextrous at. It's a daily task, and you're going to scratch your head. Trust me. That's coming up. 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
0: There we go, Sports Cage Ticker. Of course, Regina Red Sox back in action tonight, hosting the Weyburn Beavers, 7:05 first pitch over at Curry Field. Moose Jaw is home to Swift Current. Medicine Hat at Saskatoon in Western Canadian Baseball League action. In the National Hockey League, the Carolina Hurricanes and Vegas Golden Knights hook up for Game 4 tonight. Vegas leading the series 2-1. And in Major League Baseball, the Philadelphia Phillies have just scored one run. They now lead 1-0 in the bottom of the third inning. Now it's the bottom of the third. There we go. 1-0 Philadelphia leading Toronto tonight. That is your Sports Cage ticker for Steelcraft Doors. Okay, we need to wrap this thing up. Of course, if you missed any of our guests today, Arash Badani, Glenn Suter, Kevin Killer Kaminsky, we had Samuel Emelis on back in hour number one. 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Click on that today and you can find out any of the back streams that we've had going on there. But I did promise 97%. Are you ready to throw something, Curtis? 97% of North Americans will do this ambidextrously. I don't know if that's still a word or not. I've only been spitting it out all afternoon. Ready? Applying underarm deodorant.
9: Really?
0: Yeah.
9: Really?
0: Think about it. You do it with both hands. It's a task you do every day. Right?
9: Well, I put the stick on with my right hand, but are we counting like pulling my shirt if I'm not wearing a shirt?
0: One and then the other. Apparently. Like, I thought, okay, that makes sense.
9: That doesn't require both hands, though.
0: But you,
9: that's both like, arms.
0: What do you mean? It's both, like, come on.
9: I don't use both hands. The stick is just in one hand.
0: And don't you switch to the left?
9: I switch to the left arm, but I'm
0: left hand. Doesn't it go in your hand?
9: No. It's just... Oh, actually, yeah, sorry.
0: Thank you so much. If you're watching the Sports Cage stream right now at sportscage.com, Curtis just twisted himself into a pretzel.
9: Oh, yeah. Just... Oh, there you go. Yeah, no, you're right. You're
0: See,
9: right.
0: And you wouldn't think about it. Like, I don't know what the other 3% do and what planet they live on, but again, stupid reading. You find something... I don't know. Isn't that remarkable, though?
9: I guess so, yeah.
0: And now everybody's going to be thinking about it tonight and tomorrow morning. You're welcome, Saskatchewan.
9: Thanks, Dave. Yeah. I always appreciate your puzzling trivia.
0: Yeah, I'm here for you. Brandon McGuire going to be here for you tomorrow, and then I'll be back unless something changes between now and Thursday. We'll wait and find out. Again, thank you so much for your help, Curtis, today. 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
1: It's 6 o'clock. Good evening. Cloudy with a risk of a thunderstorm and 21 degrees in Regina. I'm Denis Conroy from the Sask Today Newsroom with 620 CKRM News. Residents across southern and west central Saskatchewan are being urged to keep an eye on the sky. A severe thunderstorm watch is in effect with the potential for damaging winds, large hail, and torrential downpours through the evening. People should move indoors if thunder is heard and stay away from windows during severe weather. The risk is expected to decrease later tonight. Good news is flowing down the South Saskatchewan River. The Prairie Lily will return to service June 9th after higher water levels cleared the way for safe operations. The riverboat season had been delayed by unusually low water, creating uncertainty for staff and passengers. Recent rainfall in Alberta and stronger mountain runoff prompted increased water releases, helping to raise the river levels. The company says it is ready to welcome guests back aboard for another season on the water. Weyburn Council has greenlit a major investment in the city's future waste management system. A contract worth nearly $4.8 million has been awarded for landfill expansion work aimed at meeting updated provincial environmental standards. The project comes as the city awaits a word on possible federal infrastructure funding that could offset borrowing costs. Officials say the upgraded facility will serve Weyburn and surrounding communities while extending landfill capacity for up to 50 years and reducing future replacement costs. Regina City Council is set for a busy day with several high-profile issues up for debate. Among them is a proposed $1.5 million contribution to help secure the 2027 Grey Cup, along with measures aimed at reducing damage to overpasses and reviewing penalties for offending drivers. Councillors will also revisit options for fare-free public transit after discussions at Executive Committee. The meeting begins Wednesday afternoon in Henry Baker Hall at City Hall. An exciting milestone has been reached for accessibility in Regina. Groundbreaking has taken place for a new inclusive playground at Ecole Wilfrid Walker Community School. The more than 3,800 square foot space will include adaptive swings, accessible play equipment, and interactive features designed for children of all abilities. The project received support from both the province and the city of Regina. School officials and families say the playground will promote inclusion while creating more opportunities for children to connect and play together.
19: 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Read more stories from around your community and around the province at sasktoday.ca and 620CKRM.com. Your evening ag report is next.
20: Now your evening agribusiness report. One of the big agricultural players in the Yorkton area has come a long way over the last two decades. This year, Grain Millers is celebrating 25 years in Canada. Over the weekend, they hosted a group of agriculture journalists and provided a tour of their oat processing facility. The president of Grain Millers Canada, Terry Tyson, noted the plant has grown exponentially since 2001.
21: We started